0: questions about January 6th, Todd Blanche will also have to answer for the Justice Department's handling of the Epstein files. Former Attorney General Pam Bondi on the Hill last week told lawmakers that Blanche was the one in charge of the process and the entire release of the Epstein files.
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6: From the WTAX Wild Thrifton Smith News Center, I'm Sherry Ballinger. The Second American Revolution is the name of an exhibit coming to the Abraham Lincoln Presidential Library and Museum. WTAX's Dave Dahl gives us a preview.
7: Activists across the country organized and demanded these rights.
8: Reconstruction has been called the Second American Revolution, but the exhibit's curator, Vinesha Sinha of the University of Connecticut, says there have been more.
9: I have argued that, in fact, with the New Deal, with FDR and the founding of the modern administrative state and the defeat of fascism in Europe during the Second World War and ending with the Civil Rights Revolution in the 1960s, we have seen the birth of the Third American Republic with its own discontents.
8: A copy of the 13th Amendment is part of the exhibit, which runs tomorrow through January 17th. At the ALPLM, Dave Dahl, WTAX News.
6: One person was hurt after fire broke out yesterday on Springfield's east side. Firefighters spent about an hour at the home near 16th and Cedar Streets around 1:30 p.m. One person was taken to the hospital but is expected to be okay. The cause isn't known. What is known is that the family in the home is getting help from the Red Cross. Your forecast from WAND-TV calls for partly cloudy skies tonight, breezy and humid with a low in the mid-60s, tomorrow cloudy, storms possible in the morning with a high in the mid-80s, the weekend some sun and some clouds with a chance of showers on Sunday, highs in the mid to upper 80s. I'm Sherry Ballinger on your number one for breaking news in the capital city, News Talk 93.9 and AM 1240 WTAX. 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

0: appear, we got pretty close to signing a paper. We've actually gotten along with them very well. And you know what you saw for the last few nights? It takes two to tango. You understand that. We hit them very hard on something else unrelated.
1: Maybe deal comes together, close to signing the paper. You know, you have one person, no tango. You got two, yeah, good by tango. So, yeah, it does feel like a Groundhog Day at times with all this stuff. But you do sense, and especially Trump kind of calling out Netanyahu even a little bit publicly now. It's like, look, I'm getting to the finish line in this thing. It's a sign that he does not want Netanyahu muddying up the waters at this point. Although, look, I mean, if you're Netanyahu and Hezbollah is firing into Israel, just imagine if somebody was firing into your neighborhood, or what are you going to want your leaders to do? So you understand Netanyahu and Israel's position.

0: decision all day long in this. But nevertheless, you get the sense that maybe it could be different this time. But even if it isn't, I've laid out a scenario that ends up being pretty darn good. Let's go to the phones. We've got Phil in Philly. Welcome to the show.
1: Hey, thanks for taking the call, Mr. Mudd. The way we're kicking this around us old vets here in Philly, the only way we can see this absolutely ending, you can't negotiate with the madman, is the Shaw. He talks a good game here on American soil, but what he's got to do, we got to get him in country under protection of the Kurds. And we have to fund and arm the people of Iran through the Kurds and get old school with those flyers that get dropped from 30,000 feet. The Shah has returned. Freedom is at hand. Join the fight. Join the revolution. I mean, it's the only way. The Shah.
0: You bring up a good point, and you might recall in the very beginning you heard the Kurds, and then Trump took them off the table. And what I tell you is that I talked to some folks that are in the know, including some intelligence peeps, and they have said the Kurds are not reliable, and the Iranian people wouldn't accept them. If the Kurds go in there, because the Kurds don't have a country, they're going to want to take the country. Like they're not people that are just going to be altruistic for our benefit that way. And so I don't think that's an option. And that is the complication because, as you point out, if you don't have a military, this is where it gets so muddy with Iran. Even if you go bombs away again and you start killing everybody, so we killed the first string, we killed the second string, we killed most of the third string. In theory, there's an Ayatollah who was bombed in the beginning that still hasn't shown his face at the light of day. The IRGC does all the messaging. I think Trump was hoping to get to somebody who would be transactional. And these people are freaks. These are not just your Sharia law Islamic freaks. These are people that are 12th Imam, well Imam freaks that believe that they've got to wash the world in blood so their well Imam comes back out. And so you're right. Trying to negotiate with that doesn't get very far. And you can put in the Shah, but the problem is the military is never going to back him. And how are you going to get all of the IRGC out of there? That's where the economic starvation that Trump is working on probably makes the most sense that way. Got a couple other good calls there. I'll tell you what, take a couple more of your calls coming up after the bomb of the hour. And then I'm going to tell you about how this version of the Democrat Party is the most dangerous yet. Break that down for you coming up as well. Brian Mudd in for the great one, Mark Levin.
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3: Your forecast from the Storm Center at WAND TV turning out to be a lot more like summer. Increase in humidity tonight. It's partly cloudy, mild, low 64 in Springfield. We'll have a gusty wind on occasion throughout the course of Friday with some sunshine. And while there could be a stray morning shower, any thunderstorm is likely to develop during the afternoon or nighttime hours. Peak temp in at 84 degrees. I'm Jim Kosick. Time to get out and stay sweaty.
4: News. I'm Dave Packer. A health alert in Texas. The state health department there looking into doctors to be on the lookout for potential New World screwworm cases in humans, especially if they've been in contact with cattle infected with the pest, which have now arrived in the state. This while noting there have not been any human-to-human spreading events yet. John Bolton, President Trump's national security advisor, former, is expected to plead guilty over mishandling classified documents. Sources tell ABC News this will involve one count of illegally retaining national security information.
5: They're also making clear, these sources, that It does not involve him transmitting the information to anyone. And again, that he will pay a fine of roughly $2.25 million.
4: ABC's Pierre Thomas. A deadly shooting in Northern California. Authorities say three victims were wounded and an 18-year-old dead in the parking lot of a high school after a graduation ceremony. The suspect is...
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7: From the WTAX Wild Thrift and Sniff News Center, I'm Sherry Ballinger. One of the Secretary of State's legislative priorities is a signature away from becoming law. WTAX's Dave Dahl reports.
8: Alexei Janulius celebrated the passage of his e-bike legislation.
9: For the vast majority of e-bike riders, nothing changes. What does change is that higher powered devices capable of traveling over 28 miles an hour will finally be subject to common sense safety requirements. Under this legislation, riders of high speed e-bikes and e-motos will be required to have a driver's license, registration, and insurance.
8: But wait, there's more.
9: Electric scooters, skateboards, and electric unicycles will be prohibited from operating above 28 miles per hour on roads and bike lanes.
8: I'm still trying to get my mind around those electric unicycles. Dave Dahl, WTAX News.
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7: 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I'm Sherry Ballinger, WTAX News.
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0: and the proliferation of the Mexican cartels and their illicit cattle trafficking, the New World Screw Worm began to make its way north, hitting Mexico in 2023 and 2024.
1: Ain't that special? Agriculture Secretary Brooke Rawlings testifying that illegal alien screw worms are still screwing up. You talk about getting screwed by the Biden administration. It still happens every day and in so many ways with illegal aliens committing crimes in this country. Taxpayers that continue to get ripped off. But even illegal alien screw worms screwing us and cattle and the food supply. It's the gift that keeps on giving, the open border Biden administration. And on that note, mentioned that by the end of the Biden administration, we saw that a quarter, unbelievable figure, quarter of the crime committed in this country was by illegal aliens. That included 24% of all drug trafficking, 25% of all property crimes, 28% of all fraud. By the end of the Biden administration, non-citizen crime rates had become 914% higher than the average legal citizen. Remember how you would always have the lies, oh, the average person that just they're just trying to get a job or work. You're more likely to commit a crime than them. Remember how they would always, you are more likely to commit a crime than an illegal alien, which is a joke unto itself, right? When your first act of being here is an illegal act. I mean, but not so much. The facts actually showed that by the end of the Biden administration, non-citizens, nine times more likely to commit a crime than you. In fact, during the 4 years of the Biden administration, total crimes committed by non-citizens rose by 626%. And so that was one way that very clearly demonstrated this version of the Democrat Party is dangerous. And that takes me back to the comment by Chuck Schumer that I started with, where he said, you're here adding $140 billion to an agency that nobody, two groups, Border Patrol and ICE, that nobody respects in this country. I mean, obviously, it's absurdly false. I mean, I don't know a single conservative or, for that matter, person with a brain in their head and two functional brain cells within that head that don't respect Border Patrol and ICE. But that's actually not the point. The point is this. This version of the Democrat Party doesn't respect Border Patrol. They don't respect ICE. And what have Border Patrol and ICE been responsible? The reduction in crime rate in 2025, the first year of the Trump administration, assaults 10% lower, robberies 22% lower, homicides 21% lower, property crime 27% lower. In fact, biggest one-year drop ever recorded. Be right back.
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4: Your forecast from the Storm Center at WAND TV turning out to be a lot more like summer. Increase in humidity tonight. It's partly cloudy, mild, low 64 in Springfield. We'll have a gusty wind on occasion throughout the course of Friday with some sunshine. And while there could be a stray morning shower, any thunderstorm is likely to develop during the afternoon or nighttime hours. Peak temp in at 84 degrees. I'm Jim Kosick. Time to get
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6: KBC News. I'm Dave Packer. Coal is in. Renewable energy is out. President Trump says his administration is investing hundreds of millions of dollars to upgrade coal-burning power plants and using the money that Congress had earmarked for clean energy.
7: As a result of the $700 million investment that I'm announcing today, we will protect 14 coal plants and 42 coal mines. It's a tremendous number. And build two new coal plants and one massive new export terminal because we're exporting coal.
6: While President Trump says he will nominate his former personal lawyer, Todd Blanche, to make his position as acting attorney general permanent, the president says his new director of national intelligence pick, William Pulte, will be temporary.
7: It's an acting position. It's not a permanent. He's not going to be permanent because, you know, I don't think he'd want to be permanent. But he's a very smart guy, and he may find out some things about the rigged elections, et cetera, et cetera.
6: Democrats are threatening to hold up a major national security bill if Pulte is appointed. The House this evening passing a measure to provide almost $2 billion of aid to Ukraine and impose new sanctions against Russia. All but one Democrat voting for the measure and 18 Republicans, despite GOP

0: Leadership in opposition to the measure voting for it. In Texas, a teenage defendant says it was self-defense, but prosecutors say it was murder.
1: Carmelo Anthony, now 19, charged with first-degree murder and the stabbing death of 17-year-old fellow athlete Austin Metcalf after a confrontation at a track meet last year. Prosecutors called it a sneak surprise attack, showing the jury grainy surveillance of the bleachers where it all happened that rainy morning after Anthony sat under a tent belonging to Metcalf's team.
0: ABC's Morgan Norwood. A manhunt for the suspect after a deadly shooting in Northern California that left three people wounded and an 18-year-old dead in the parking lot of a high school after a graduation ceremony. Police say there's no ongoing threat to the public. 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
6: From the WTAX Wild Thrifton Smith News Center, I'm Sherry Ballinger. The Second American Revolution is the name of an exhibit coming to the Abraham Lincoln Presidential Library and Museum. 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
7: Activists across the country organized and demanded these rights.
8: Reconstruction has been called the Second American Revolution, but the exhibit's curator, Mynesha Sinha of the University of Connecticut, says there have been more.
9: I have argued that, in fact, with the New Deal, with FDR and the founding of the modern administrative state and the defeat of fascism in Europe during the Second World War and ending with the Civil Rights Revolution in the 1960s, we have seen the birth of the Third American Republic with its own discontents.
8: A copy of the 13th Amendment is part of the exhibit, which runs tomorrow through January 17th. At the ALPLM, Dave Dahl, WTAX News.
6: One person was hurt after fire broke out yesterday on Springfield's east side. Firefighters spent about an hour at the home near 16th and Cedar Streets around 1:30 p.m. One person was taken to the hospital, but is expected to be okay. The cause isn't known. What is known is that the family in the home is getting help from the Red Cross. Your forecast from WAND-TV calls for partly cloudy skies tonight, breezy and humid with a low in the mid-60s. Tomorrow, cloudy. Storms possible in the morning with a high in the mid-80s. The weekend, some sun and some clouds with a chance of showers. On Sunday, highs in the mid to upper 80s. I'm Sherry Ballinger. 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

0: President Trump and including Vice President J.D. Vance and Tom Holman and others have done a fantastic, great job in securing our country, especially our southern borders. With the Democrats contemplating what they're doing is trying to undermine this strategy for us to secure our country and secure all American citizens on our soil. And I point fingers at people like Jesse Jackson's son and Pramila Jayapal, who went to Cuba just a couple of months ago to undermine President Trump. We've got transnational gangs operating within our borders, as well as in the country of Puerto Rico and the Dominican Republic. We're doing everything we possibly can to stop the flow of illegal drugs, stop the pedophiles and the child murderers that have come into this country. Take example for that 94-year-old man in New York City that was pushed off a subway platform that was eventually died from his injuries from an illegal alien being into our country. Look at the numbers of how many people have been placed into these centers, especially here in our state of Texas, in Cactus and Dilley. Those people get better treatment, and they get medical services, they get cared for, and they are getting their due process. And thank God, you know, we're doing something about it now. Whereas the other two administrations of Obama and Joe Biden, they did nothing. And I'll also throw in Chuck Schumer and Hakeem Jeffries to boot.
1: Good call. You're right about a lot, although I would say that they both of those administrations did a lot, but most especially the Biden administration, they did a lot to create this problem that is now in the process of correcting. But the version of the Democrat Party that wants to overwhelm the system, that wants to go full rules for radicals, that believes that they can have power forever if they just flood this country with illegal aliens, and they're willing to have your wife raped to do it, that's the most dangerous version of the Democrat Party yet. Be right back.
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3: Your forecast from the Storm Center at WAND TV turning out to be a lot more like summer. Increase in humidity tonight. It's partly cloudy, mild, low 64 in Springfield. We'll have a gusty wind on occasion throughout the course of Friday with some sunshine. And while there could be a stray morning shower, any thunderstorm is likely to develop during the afternoon or nighttime hours. Peak temp in at 84 degrees. I'm Jim Kosick. Time to get out and stay sweaty.
4: ABC News, I'm Dave Packer. President Trump says his administration is investing hundreds of millions of dollars to upgrade coal-burning power plants and using the money that Congress has earmarked for clean energy to do that.
5: As a result of the $700 million investment that I'm announcing today, we will protect 14 coal plants and 42 coal mines. It's a tremendous number. And build two new coal plants and one massive new export terminal because we're exporting coal.
4: The House this evening passing a measure to provide almost $2 billion of aid to Ukraine and impose new sanctions against Russia. All but one Democrat voting for the measure and 18 Republicans despite GOP leadership in opposition to the measure. A manhunt for the suspect after a deadly shooting in Northern California that left three people wounded and an 18-year-old dead in the parking lot of a high school after a graduation ceremony. Police say there is no ongoing threat to the public.
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7: From the WTAX Wild Thrift and Sniff News Center, I'm Sherry Ballinger. One of the Secretary of State's legislative priorities is a signature away from becoming law, WTAX's Dave Dahl reports.
8: Alexei Janulius celebrated the passage of his e-bike legislation.
9: For the vast majority of e-bike riders, nothing changes. What does change is that higher-powered devices capable of traveling over 28 miles an hour will finally be subject to common-sense safety requirements. Under this legislation, riders of high-speed e-bikes and e-motos will be required to have a driver's license, registration, and insurance.
8: But wait, there's more.
9: Electric scooters, skateboards, and electric unicycles will be prohibited from operating above 28 miles per hour on roads and bike lanes.
8: I'm still trying to get my mind around those electric unicycles. Dave Dahl, WTAX News.
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7: 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I'm Sherry Ballinger, WTAX News.
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0: I don't like anybody telling me I can't be proud of my country where I'm from. I'm born here. I'm raised here. I'm proud of it. I represent it everywhere I go. I wear the American flag all the time.
1: Amen. And that shouldn't have to be something that is like, well, good for him, or an outlier, or something that needs to be explained, but that is. That is Vanilla Ice, that he was on with Martha McCall on Fox, and you know, talking about his participation in Freedom 250, that whole nonsensical thing where it's just absurd on its face. I mean, starting with the fact that it was a fair. You know, people, first you had the left that made fun of, there are no A-listers there. It's a fair. Do you have any clue what goes on at a fair? It is not, you know, Woodstock 26. Just, it's a fair. And then you have the woke leftist D players, as overpaid D players, as Trump put it, that end up backing out. And it's just like ridiculous. Good for Ice. He's a good dude, by the way. He's a character, but a good guy, and all about this country. And as we take a look at you know, what's in front of us, if you missed the first hour plus of the show, from an economic standpoint, we are actually in a really good place. It may not feel like it, unless and until you look at your investments, you take a look at your 401k, and you go, that's pretty good. It may not feel like it when you're paying the bills, looking at gas prices. We're actually in a pretty good place. And it's actually a place that is getting better in real time. You're going to get the jobs report tomorrow morning from the government. We got the ADP yesterday. That government jobs report is going to drive home a lot of what I was talking about there. And whether or not if there's resolution in Iran that really works, it's going to be incredible during the back half of this year. If we don't, it's going to be good the back half of this year. Do your part. We get ready to celebrate this country's 250th to make sure there's 250 more. It's been a pleasure being with you. Brian Mudd in for the great one, Mark Levin.
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4: Your forecast from the Storm Center at WAND-TV turning out to be a lot more like summer. Increase in humidity tonight. It's partly cloudy, mild, low 64 in Springfield. We'll have a gusty wind on occasion throughout the course of Friday with some sunshine. And while there could be a stray morning shower, any thunderstorm is likely to develop during the afternoon or nighttime hours. Peak temp in at 84 degrees. I'm Jim Kosick. Time to get out.
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6: From ABC News, I'm Dave Packer. A growing GOP divide, with more Republicans now pushing back against President Trump as he gets set to nominate his former personal attorney Todd Blanche as the next attorney general. ABC's Mary Bruce.
7: In addition to facing tough questions about January 6th, Todd Blanche will also have to answer for the Justice Department's handling of the Epstein files. Former Attorney General Pam Bondi on the Hill last week told lawmakers that Blanche was the one in charge of the process and the entire release of the Epstein files.
6: Blanche also lost favor with a number of Senate Republicans after becoming the face of the politically unpopular anti-weaponization fund on Capitol Hill. In the House,
8: the ayes are 226, the nays are 195. The bill is passed, and without objection, the motion to reconsider is laid upon the table.
6: 18 Republicans and nearly all Democrats voted to pass a bill to provide nearly $2 billion in aid to Ukraine and sanction key segments of the Russian economy. The bill now goes to the Senate, where it's not expected to pass without President Trump's endorsement. Authorities saying they arrested a man who tried to get through a TSA checkpoint at a California airport with an explosive device in his carry-on. ABC News Chief Justice Correspondent Pierre Thomas.
9: According to the TSA, if the explosive device had detonated next to a window on a plane flying above 10,000 feet, it could have caused significant damage and a loss of cabin pressure.
6: Authorities say that they also found the man carrying a knife, scissor blades, and zip ties. The National Capital Planning Commission, led by President Trump's handpicked nominees, voted today to approve a list of concerns about the president's proposed 250-foot triumphal arch raised by staff and to ask the administration to address them before final approval. A rebound on the market today with the Dow up 874. The Nasdaq closed down, though, 23 points. 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
12: From the WTAX Wild Thrift and Sniff News Center, I'm Sherry Ballinger. You probably have not heard the term, the Second American Revolution, but that's what the curator of a new exhibit by that name at the Abraham Lincoln Presidential Library and Museum calls the time after the Civil War and Lincoln's death.
13: But in fact, during the Civil War and Reconstruction, the country, as Abraham Lincoln put it, had a new birth of freedom. And that was the Second American Republic, with the Constitution being amended to lay the foundations of our modern interracial democracy, and the first federal civil rights laws also passed at that time.
12: That's curator Manisha Sinha of the University of Connecticut. The exhibit in the Second American Revolution opens tomorrow at the museum and runs through mid-January of next year. Springfield firefighters are still investigating the cause of a blaze at an East Side home yesterday afternoon. It happened around 1:30 on South 16th, a few blocks from South Grand Avenue East. Fire officials say it could be seen coming from the front of the home when they arrived. One person was taken to the hospital with what were called non-life-threatening injuries. The Red Cross is helping residents there. Your forecast from WAND-TV calls for partly cloudy, breezy, and humid conditions tonight. We'll see a low in the mid-60s. Tomorrow, cloudy, storms possible in the morning, the high around the mid-80s. The weekend, some sun and some clouds with a chance of showers Sunday, highs in the mid to upper 80s. And Monday, showers and storms with a high in the mid-80s. I'm Sherry Ballinger on your number one for breaking news in the capital city, News Talk 93.9 and AM 1240 WTAX. 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
17: All right, we've got a show for you tonight, and big news on the show. We're taking the show on the road. That's right, we're on the road. We went and are broadcasting from Hofstra University tonight. Hofstra University in Long Island, New York, has a tremendous communications department, and we were asked to speak at the Talkers Convention here in Long Island. So we packed up the show and brought it to Hofstra. And so we'll talk about this a little bit later on throughout the show, but we're going to be here tonight and tomorrow night. And this is my old stomping grounds. I used to play baseball over here at Mitchell Field, not too far from Hofstra University. And believe it or not, Hofstra University is right next to Mitchell Field. And if you know anything about history, Mitchell Field is where Charles Lindbergh took off for his historic flight across the Atlantic Ocean. So tonight, we're going to take a little walk down memory lane. There is a New York Times reporter who has a podcast. And what he has done is he has re-examined the Lindbergh baby kidnapping, and he thinks he's uncovered some new evidence that shows that maybe Bruno Hauptmann didn't do it, or maybe Bruno Hauptmann didn't do it alone. So this hour, we're going to check in with him. Next hour, Bill Cleveland, he's somewhere in this crazy mixed-up world. We're going to check in with him as well next hour. Also next hour, we're going to talk to the man who broke this Scott Pelley story from The Guardian. That story, man, talk about a war of words and talking about mudslinging going back and forth. So we'll dive into more of that Scott Pelley story a little bit later on. But hang tight. Get your popcorn. Punch up your pillow. You're in for a good yarn. 100 years later, new evidence, possibly, in the Charles Lindbergh kidnapping case. And we're going to talk to the podcaster. 6 episodes. We'll check in with him coming up in a moment. It is America at Night live from Hofstra University on Long Island. Back in just a moment.
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0: And maybe that was the kidnapper. Maybe it wasn't the kidnapper. We'll never really know.
1: Hold on. I got about a minute before we got a break. When he hands off the $50,000 in the middle of the night in the middle of a cemetery, how much of that was known at the time?
0: You mean how did people, did people know that was happening?
1: Yeah.
0: Yes, they did. They absolutely did. There were no secrets in this case because there was so many press. They may not have known that it was happening, but very soon after it happened, there were stories in the press about what had happened.
1: Holy mackerel. You mentioned Norman Schwarzkopf. Any relation to the famous Storm and Norman from the Gulf War?
0: Dad.
1: That was his father.
0: That was his father.
1: So Norman Schwarzkopf's father led the investigation into the Lindbergh baby.
0: That is correct. And he ran the New Jersey State Police for like 15 years. He founded, he actually founded the New Jersey State Police.
1: That is Joe Nocera. He is out with a new podcast, getting a lot of attention. 6 episodes. You can listen to it. You can binge it if you want to. It's called The Lindbergh Conspiracies. It's part of the Free Press. He's a senior writer there. He was also in his past life an award-winning investigative journalist. He worked for the New York Times as well as others. Fascinating look at the Lindbergh kidnapping soon, what, coming up on 100 years in 1932. More America at Night, back in a moment.
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5: Your forecast from the Storm Center at WAND-TV turning out to be a lot more like summer. Increase in humidity tonight. It's partly cloudy, mild, low 64 in Springfield. We'll have a gusty wind on occasion throughout the course of Friday with some sunshine. And while there could be a stray morning shower, any thunderstorm is likely to develop during the afternoon or nighttime hours. Peak temp in at 84 degrees. I'm Jim Kosick. Time to get out and stay sweaty.
6: ABC News, I'm Dave Packer. Republicans now pushing back against President Trump as he gets set to nominate his former personal attorney as the next attorney general. ABC's Mary Bruce.
7: In addition to facing tough questions about January 6th, Todd Blanche will also have to answer for the Justice Department's handling of the Epstein files. Former Attorney General Pam Bondi on the Hill last week told lawmakers that Blanche was the one in charge of the process and the entire release of the Epstein files.
6: 18 House Republicans and nearly all Democrats voted to pass a bill to provide nearly $2 billion in aid to Ukraine and sanction key segments of the Russian economy. It's not expected to pass the Senate without President Trump's endorsement. The National Capital Planning Commission, led by President Trump's handpicked appointees, voted today to approve a list of concerns about the president's proposed 250-foot triumphal arch raised by staff and asked the administration to address them before final approval. This is a
8: 250 years of independence deserves a celebration. And here in Springfield, the land of Lincoln, we know just how important that history is. Join WTAX as we celebrate America 250, remembering the words that launched a revolution and the freedoms we enjoy every day right here in Central Illinois. 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
9: From the WTAX Wild Thrift and Sniff News Center, I'm Sherry Ballinger. We're sharing the road with a new kind of bicycle, the electric kind. State Representative Barbara Hernandez is the House sponsor of a bill which awaits the governor's action.
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3: I grew up with stories of Charles Lindbergh, and it's still 100 years later, captivating story about Charles Lindbergh. I'm surprised they haven't done a movie about the Lindbergh baby, or a Netflix series, or a docu-series, or something along those lines. Jimmy Stewart did the movie Charles Lindbergh when he went across the Atlantic, which, God love Jimmy Stewart, but it certainly was not... that movie does not stand the test of time, but right, what an unbelievable story. And then years ago, I actually ended up meeting one of Charles Lindbergh's children, who would have been the sister of Charles Lindbergh's, right, the baby, would have been the sister of the baby. And I remember having a conversation with her. She was out promoting something somewhere, and I ran across her at some event or somewhere, and we had a nice little conversation. So what a weird and small world it is. All right, stay right there. We got lots more to get to. Listen to this story. Wall Street Journal. You know these GLP-1s? You know the weight loss drugs? Well, they're finding out that it is causing a headache for retailers. Now, why would weight loss drugs be a nightmare for retailers? Well, what they're finding out is that people are losing so much weight so fast that they are returning the bigger sizes and getting smaller sizes. So when you're buying them, well, I used to be a large, now I'm a medium. Let me buy the large and the medium. Okay, I'll buy two and I'll send one back. Or, hey, I got the big one and now I need the medium. So what they're finding out is Costco, Walmart, Levi Strauss, some of the big retailers are having fits because they are getting inundated with returns. And that is the biggest profit killer in retail, are returns. First it's jeans, then it's bras, leisure wear. Those are the first items to be replaced. Tops and bras and dresses, and then bracelets and shoe sizes, all are being returned in unprecedented numbers. So these GLP-1 drugs are causing a nightmare for retailers. Who knew? Story in the Wall Street Journal. All right, we're just getting started. We're talking to the man who broke the Scott Pelley story next hour, and Bill Clevin, somewhere in this crazy mixed-up world. We're broadcasting from Hofstra. Our producer tonight is Alex Hinton. Our engineer tonight is Richard Good. And sitting here in Hofstra is Tim Fair. I'm McGraw-Millhaven. This is America at Night on Westwood One.
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6: Your forecast from the Storm Center at WAND-TV turning out to be a lot more like summer. Increase in humidity tonight. It's partly cloudy, mild, low 64 in Springfield. will have a gusty wind on occasion throughout the course of Friday with some sunshine. And while there could be a stray morning shower, any thunderstorm is likely to develop during the afternoon or nighttime hours. Peak temp in at 84 degrees. I'm Jim Kosick. Time to get out.
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8: From ABC News, I'm Dave Packer. A pest that could have a devastating effect on livestock has reached the U.S.
9: The Texas Health Department is urging doctors around the state to be on the lookout for potential cases of New World screwworm. It's a parasitic fly that primarily infests livestock, but on rare occasions, people. Texas just confirmed its first case in decades, found in a three-week-old calf near the southern border. Health officials stress that no human cases have been reported so far and that the risk to the public remains low. Yuri Benajad, ABC News, New York.
8: President Trump says his administration is using hundreds of millions of dollars to upgrade coal-burning power plants. The money will also be used to expand dozens of coal mines. Trump says the investment will benefit nearly a dozen states.
10: When you look at that, those states, West Virginia, Kentucky, North Carolina, Indiana, Tennessee, Arizona, Arkansas, Oklahoma, North Dakota, Wisconsin, what do they all have in common? Trump won them.
11: Wisconsin, bigger than
10: I won every one of them.
8: Police say an 18-year-old is dead following a shootout with police in suburban Columbia, South Carolina. As many as 10 suspects may have been involved, say police. ABC's Aaron Katursky.
12: Richland County Sheriff Leon Scott playing multiple body camera videos for reporters.
13: You heard how many times we were shot at.
12: Authorities say officers responded to reports of shots fired at a house, finding several vehicles and a home riddled with bullets, but no victims. Less than 2 hours later, at 1:51 a.m., another report of shots fired at another home in the same neighborhood. Three officers respond and a canine. Officers scramble for cover.
8: Hezbollah rejecting a ceasefire between Israel and Lebanon. They want Israeli troops occupying southern Lebanon to pull out first. Chinese leader Xi Jinping will travel to North Korea next week in his first visit in 6 years. The announcement a day after the North unveiled a new facility to produce the ingredients for nuclear bombs. 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
14: Why'd I go to the doctor? Working on the farm, my heart kept skipping a beat. I didn't think much of it, but my daughters made me get checked out. Turns out I have atrial fibrillation, which increases the risk of stroke about 5 times.
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4: From the WTAX Wild Thrift and Smith News Center, I'm Sherry Ballinger. The Second American Revolution is the name of an exhibit coming to the Abraham Lincoln Presidential Library and Museum. WTAX's Dave Dahl gives us a preview.
5: Activists across the country organized and demanded these rights.
6: Reconstruction has been called the Second American Revolution, but the exhibit's curator, Mynesha Sinha of the University of Connecticut, says there have been more.
7: I have argued that, in fact, with the New Deal, with FDR and the founding of the modern administrative state and the defeat of fascism in Europe during the Second World War and ending with the Civil Rights Revolution in the 1960s, we have seen the birth of the Third American Republic with its own discontents.
6: A copy of the 13th Amendment is part of the exhibit, which runs tomorrow through January 17th. At the ALPLM, Dave Dahl, WTAX News.
4: One person was hurt after fire broke out yesterday on Springfield's east side. Firefighters spent about an hour at the home near 16th and Cedar Streets around 1:30 p.m. One person was taken to the hospital but is expected to be okay. The cause isn't known. What is known is that the family in the home is getting help from the Red Cross. Your forecast from WAND-TV calls for partly cloudy skies tonight, breezy and humid with a low in the mid-60s, tomorrow cloudy, storms possible in the morning with a high in the mid-80s, the weekend some sun and some clouds with a chance of showers on Sunday, highs in the mid to upper 80s. I'm Sherry Ballinger. 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
11: Well, we're going to check in with him at the bottom of the hour and find out where he's traveling. It's Thursday night, so we'll check in with him a little bit later on. But this first half, we're going to talk to the man who broke the Scott Pelley story. It has now caught fire, and it is a war of words, and there's tomatoes being thrown back and forth. Jeremy Barr joins us. He is a writer for The Guardian. Jeremy, welcome to America at Night.
12: Sure, thanks for having me.
11: This has really become a firestorm. I mean, it was big when you broke the story that Scott Pelley called that they were murdering 60 Minutes. But, I mean, this has become a full-fledged soap opera.
12: Yeah, I mean, we don't, you know, as a media reporter or any reporter, you don't always kind of know when a moment is going to blow up into something bigger. You know, I think I had heard about this meeting and that it was quite contentious. And once I kind of heard that quote about Ellie saying that Barry Weiss is murdering the show, that kind of language obviously was a very big deal. And so I thought it was important to cover it, but I didn't really expect that it would.

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6: Hey, programming note, tomorrow on the show, we're going to sit down with the director of education for the D-Day Museum in Virginia. His name is John Long. He's a historian, also the director of the D-Day Museum. And what a story about the D-Day Museum. Of course, tomorrow being June 5th, the anniversary of D-Day is June 6th. There's a new movie coming out called Pressure, and it's the story of, believe it or not, the weathermen, because D-Day was all dependent on the weather. You could not start the invasion unless the weather was right. And so there's a new movie starring Brendan Fraser out this summer. But in honor of the anniversary of D-Day, we thought we'd do a conversation with the director of education at D-Day. So that's tomorrow on the show. Coming up next segment, Bill Cleveland. We found him. He's out there. BillOnTheRoad.com. He's going to talk about the 10 amazing Midwest museums to visit this summer. So last week he was in Hershey, Pennsylvania. Now I don't know where he is, but he just sent me a text. We're going to talk about the 10 top museums in the Midwest to go see. So we'll check in with Bill Cleveland. And then, of course, Graham Plattner, who is the embattled Senate candidate from Maine. The New York Times released a scathing article. Yes, let me say that again. Graham Plattner is in the crosshairs as the New York Times releases a story

0: They went and talked to many of his ex-girlfriends. Some of them said he was fine, a wonderful boyfriend, and we didn't have a problem. However, extensive conversations with three other women who he was romantically involved with offer a far more complicated and different story. So the New York Times has Graham Plattner, and the Democrats now have to face their own questions of their candidate and his misdeeds. So we'll talk about that in the open phones. Stay right there. America at Night. Bill on the Road next.
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3: The forecast from the Storm Center at WAND-TV is partly cloudy, warm, and humid early on this morning. We're 64 degrees in Springfield at daybreak, headed to 84 later today. Now, a large part of the day will feature a blend of clouds and sunshine with a gusty wind, but there'll be a stray late morning shower and maybe even a thunderstorm on the prowl during the afternoon or nighttime hours. Just a bit of a heads up. I'm Chief Meteorologist Jim Kosick. Stay sweaty, stay safe out there.
4: News. I'm Dave Packer. The Texas Health Department is urging doctors around the state to be on the lookout for potential cases of New World screwworm. It's a parasitic fly that primarily infests livestock, but on rare occasions, people. Texas just confirmed its first case in decades found in a three-week-old calf near the southern border. President Trump says his administration is using hundreds of millions of dollars to upgrade coal-burning power plants. The money will also be used to expand dozens of coal mines. Trump says the investment will benefit nearly a dozen states.
5: When you look at that, those states, West Virginia, Kentucky, North Carolina, Indiana, Tennessee, Arizona, Arkansas, Oklahoma, North Dakota, Wisconsin, what do they all have in common? Trump won them.
6: Wisconsin, but you're
5: I won every one of them.
4: Chinese leader Xi Jinping will travel to North Korea next week for his first visit in 6 years. The announcement a day after the North unveiled a new facility to produce the ingredients for new...
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8: From the WTAX Wild Thrift and Sniff News Center, I'm Sherry Ballinger. One of the Secretary of State's legislative priorities is a signature away from becoming law. WTAX's Dave Dahl reports.
9: Alexei Giannoulias celebrated the passage of his e-bike legislation.
10: For the vast majority of e-bike riders, nothing changes. What does change is that higher-powered devices capable of traveling over 28 miles an hour will finally be subject to common-sense safety requirements. Under this legislation, riders of high-speed e-bikes and e-motos will be required to have a driver's license, registration, and insurance.
9: But wait, there's more.
10: Electric scooters, skateboards, and electric unicycles will be prohibited from operating above 28 miles per hour on roads and bike lanes.
9: I'm still trying to get my mind around those electric unicycles. Dave Dahl, WTAX News.
8: History is coming to life once again in Springfield. The annual History Comes Alive program is back for its 17th season, featuring more than 60 events, tours, and interactive experiences starting today.

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4: All right, let's go to those phones. Robert in Santa Rosa, California. You are on America at Night. Hello.
5: McGraw, awesome. What I'm saying is you have a tattoo and you don't like it anymore. You cover it up. See that five thicker.

0: to be covered.
1: Yes.
0: And then you can go through the procedure to have it removed.
1: Yes.
0: But cover it first. That fine thick could be covered.
1: Yes.
0: And then you can go through the procedure to have it removed.

0: Maybe Tony and Danny should treat me a little bit more of respect, because now I'm royalty. America at Night, back in a moment.
1: Coming to you from the heart of the nation, this is America at Night with McGraw-Milhaven.
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5: The forecast from the Storm Center at WAND-TV is partly cloudy, warm, and humid early on this morning. We're 64 degrees in Springfield at daybreak, headed to 84 later today. Now, a large part of the day will feature a blend of clouds and sunshine with a gusty wind, but there'll be a stray late morning shower and maybe even a thunderstorm on the prowl during the afternoon or nighttime hours. Just a bit of a heads up. I'm Chief Meteorologist Jim Kosick. Stay sweaty, stay safe out there.
6: ABC News, I'm Dave Packer. President Trump now accusing four GOP congressmen of grandstanding, calling their actions unpatriotic after they helped pass a war powers resolution.
7: And he has said that this is going to complicate his efforts to reach a final agreement with Iran. He said that they know where things stand, and he is at this point in the final negotiations with Iran.
6: ABC's Karen Travers at the White House. Former Trump National Security Advisor and U.S. Ambassador to the U.N. John Bolton expected to plead guilty in his classified records case and will acknowledge he stored sensitive information in his personal diaries. He's agreed to pay a fine of $2.25 million and could face up to 5 years in prison. The New World screwworm is an invasive fly. It preys on livestock and can have major impacts on the beef industry. Secretary of Agriculture Burke Rawlinson says the government is surging resources to South Texas, where it was spotted on a calf.
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9: From the WTAX Wild Thrift and Sniff News Center, I'm Sherry Ballinger. We're sharing the road with a new kind of bicycle, the electric kind. State Representative Barbara Hernandez is the House sponsor of a bill which awaits the governor's action.
10: Senate Bill 3484 is an important step towards improving safety and creating clear, consistent rules for electric bicycles, scooters, and other emergency mobility devices across Illinois. As these technologies become more common in our communities, our laws must evolve and keep pace. Senate Bill 3484 establishes a framework that distinguishes lower speed e-bikes from higher powered vehicles.
9: The new rules mostly address electric bikes and similar vehicles, which can go faster than 28 miles an hour. These days, a summer drought seems more likely every year. WAND-TV's LaMaya Starnes talks to the experts.
11: Dr. Trent Ford says the status of the climate forces communities to rethink how they manage water resources.
12: By poor planning of water resources, it actually generates more frequent droughts.
11: Dr. Deborah Perrone warns groundwater is unpredictable, which could lead to longer droughts or more intense floods.
13: Rather than seeing a really intense flood every 100 years, we may see that flood happen every 10 years. And so basically, the combination of the lack of predictability and the greater intensity makes it very hard to manage our resources.
11: In the meantime, experts urge communities to consider how to conserve water and plan ahead of a potential drought. I'm Lamaya Starnes, WAND News.
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12: All right, we're done. I don't know where the 3 hours went. Tomorrow night, we're going to talk about the National D-Day Museum in honor of D-Day, which is June 6th, right? Probably the most important day of the 20th century. And, of course, Theo Lewis Clark is going to join us as well. And, of course, we're going to be broadcasting from Hofstra University as the Talkers Convention kicks off tomorrow. So thanks to everyone who was in tonight, including Jeremy Barr from The Guardian, also Joe Nocera, the former New York Times reporter who's got the new podcast about the Lindbergh baby and new information in which may or may not, change the idea that Bruno Hauptmann either did it himself or acted alone. So it's a new podcast, and Joe Nocera was out talking about the Lindbergh baby. So we got all that. Thanks to all listening. It is truly an honor of a lifetime to host this show each and every night. Also, thanks to our producer, Alex Hinton. Our engineer is Richard Good. Here at Hofstra, on site is Tim Fair. I'm McGraw-Milhaven. This has been America at Night on Westwood One. See you tomorrow.
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16: 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What kind of circus will the confirmation process be?
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18: The forecast from the Storm Center at WAND-TV is partly cloudy, warm, and humid early on this morning. We're 64 degrees in Springfield at daybreak, headed to 84 later today. Now, a large part of the day will feature a blend of clouds and sunshine with a gusty wind, but there'll be a stray late morning shower and maybe even a thunderstorm on the prowl during the afternoon or nighttime hours. Just a bit of a heads up. I'm Chief Meteorologist Jim Kosick. Stay sweaty.
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19: From ABC News, I'm Dave Packer. The Texas State Health Department urging doctors to be on the lookout for potential New World screwworm cases in humans, especially if they've been in contact with cattle infected with the pest. This while noting there has been no known human-to-human spread yet. The U.S. Agriculture Secretary confirming the parasite's been detected in Texas, but Secretary Brooke Rollins asserts
20: the food supply is not compromised at all. This is not a disease. It is not a virus. It is simply an insect that lands in a wound and lays eggs that like to eat the flesh around the wound.
19: Concerned that this will drive the price of beef higher. President Trump looking to reassure skeptical Republicans, pushing back on his latest picks for key positions. The president said housing official Bill Pulte will not be the permanent director of national intelligence. He has little, if any, experience in intelligence. But Trump says, as acting DNI, Pulte may, quote, find out some things about rigged elections. And Trump's plan to name Todd Blanche as attorney general, also facing an uphill battle.
21: In addition to facing tough questions about January 6th, Todd Blanche will also have to answer for the Justice Department's handling of the Epstein files. Former Attorney General Pam Bondi on the Hill last week told lawmakers that Blanche was the one in charge of the process and the entire release of the Epstein files.
19: ABC's Mary Bruce in the House.
22: The ayes are 226, the nays are 195. The bill is passed, and without objection, the motion to reconsider is laid upon the table.
19: 18 Republicans, nearly all Democrats, voted to pass a bill to provide nearly $2 billion in aid to Ukraine and sanction key segments of the Russian economy. A deadly shooting in Northern California leaving three people wounded and an 18-year-old dead in the parking lot of a high school at a graduation ceremony. Police say there's no ongoing threat and they are following up on leads. You're listening to ABC News.
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18: The forecast from the Storm Center at WAND-TV is partly cloudy, warm, and humid early on this morning. We're 64 degrees in Springfield at daybreak, headed to 84 later today. Now, a large part of the day will feature a blend of clouds and sunshine with a gusty wind, but there'll be a stray late morning shower and maybe even a thunderstorm on the prowl during the afternoon or nighttime hours. Just a bit of a heads up. I'm Chief Meteorologist Jim Kosick. Stay sweaty, stay safe out there.

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2: We are Red Eye Radio. He's Eric Carly and I'm Gary McNamara. Welcome and good morning coming up here. Man, the Plantner thing just still continues.
3: Yeah.
2: I mean, even the interview we did on MS Now was like, wow, shut up.
3: Yeah. Stop talking.
2: But interesting the number of people that know the one woman. With the one woman, excuse me.
3: Mm.

0: forecast from the Storm Center at WAND-TV is partly cloudy, warm, and humid early on this morning. We're 64 degrees in Springfield at daybreak, headed to 84 later today. Now, a large part of the day will feature a blend of clouds and sunshine with a gusty wind, but there'll be a stray late morning shower and maybe even a thunderstorm on the prowl during the afternoon or nighttime hours. Just a bit of a heads up. I'm Chief Meteorologist Jim Kosick. Stay sweaty, stay safe out there.
1: ABC News, I'm Dave Packer. The Texas State Health Department urging doctors to be on the lookout for potential New World screwworm cases in humans, especially if they've been in contact with cattle infected with the pest. This while noting there has been no known human-to-human spread yet. President Trump's plan to name Todd Blanche as Attorney General permanently is facing an uphill battle in the Senate, with both Democrats and some Republicans skeptical.
2: In addition to facing tough questions about January 6th, Todd Blanche will also have to answer for the Justice Department's handling of the Epstein files. Former Attorney General Pam Bondi on the Hill last week told lawmakers that Blanche was the one in charge of the process and the entire release of the Epstein files.
1: ABC News Chief White House Correspondent Mary Bruce. 18 House Republicans and nearly all Democrats voted to pass a bill to provide nearly $2 billion in aid to Ukraine and sanction key segments of the Russian economy.
3: Hi, this is Gordon Deal. 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And the most popular and highest paying of our side hustles. 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

0: forecast from the Storm Center at WAND-TV is partly cloudy, warm, and humid early on this morning. We're 64 degrees in Springfield at daybreak, headed to 84 later today. Now, a large part of the day will feature a blend of clouds and sunshine with a gusty wind, but there'll be a stray late morning shower and maybe even a thunderstorm on the prowl during the afternoon or nighttime hours. Just a bit of a heads up. I'm Chief Meteorologist Jim Kosick. Stay sweaty, stay safe out there.
1: News, I'm Dave Packard. President Trump now accusing four GOP congressmen of grandstanding, calling their actions unpatriotic after they helped pass a war powers resolution.
2: And he has said that this is going to complicate his efforts to reach a final agreement with Iran. He said that they know where things stand, and he is at this point in the final negotiations with Iran.
1: ABC's Karen Travers at the White House. Former Trump National Security Advisor and U.S. Ambassador to the U.N. John Bolton expected to plead guilty in his classified records case and will acknowledge he stored sensitive information in his personal diaries. He's agreed to pay a fine of $2.25 million and could face up to 5 years in prison. The New World screwworm is an invasive fly. It preys on livestock and can have major impacts on the beef industry. Secretary of Agriculture Brooke Rawlinson says the government is surging resources to South Texas, where it was spotted.
3: I'm Will Stevenson. Friday on the Morning News Watch, Kevin Burke of the Muni joins us to talk about some recent allegations of wrongdoing involving the theater. We'll talk about the Centennial 5K and entertainment with the Illinois Times. Friday, 5:30 to 9 on WTAX.
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0: We're 64 degrees in Springfield at daybreak, headed to 84 later today. Now, a large part of the day will feature a blend of clouds and sunshine with a gusty wind, but there'll be a stray late morning shower and maybe even a thunderstorm on the prowl during the afternoon or nighttime hours. Just a bit of a heads up. I'm Chief Meteorologist Jim Kosick. Stay sweaty, stay safe out there.
1: News, I'm Dave Packer. The Texas Health Department is urging doctors around the state to be on the lookout for potential cases of New World screwworm. It's a parasitic fly that primarily infests livestock, but on rare occasions, people. Texas just confirmed its first case in decades found in a three-week-old calf near the southern border. President Trump says his administration is using hundreds of millions of dollars to upgrade coal-burning power plants. The money will also be used to expand dozens of coal mines. Trump says the investment will benefit nearly a dozen states.
2: When you look at that, those states, West Virginia, Kentucky, North Carolina, Indiana, Tennessee, Arizona, Arkansas, Oklahoma, North Dakota, Wisconsin, what do they all have in common? Trump won them.
3: Wisconsin bigger than
2: I won every one of them.
1: Chinese leader Xi Jinping will travel to North Korea next week for his first visit in 6 years. The announcement a day after the North unveiled a new facility to produce the ingredients.
4: From the old state capitol to neighborhoods all across Springfield, history surrounds us. And this year, WTAX is proud to celebrate America 250. 250 years of courage, 250 years of freedom, and a reminder that the spirit that built this country still lives right here in the heart of Illinois. WTAX, honoring the past, celebrating the present, and proud to call Springfield our home.
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9: We're Red Eye Radio. He's Eric Carlin. I'm Gary McNamara. Welcome and good morning. Coming up here, man, the Plantner thing just still continues.
10: Yeah.
9: Even the interview we did on MS Now, it was like, wow, shut up.
10: Yeah.
9: Stop talking. But it, interesting, the number of people that know the one woman. The one woman, excuse me.
10: Mm, yeah.
9: You know, the in Washington, they know who she is.
10: Right. Yeah.
9: And it's amazing because, yeah, and we'll get to some of that also. Plus, the whole John Bolton situation, sources saying he's pleading guilty to one charge. And we'll get that. We'll go specifically as to, you know, what's included there. The one thing I thought of was when you said, and the years, this was back years ago, when you just said, I believe he went into the Trump administration just to write the book.
10: Bolton, I think he vied for that job only to get the book deal.
9: Right.
10: And now you look at this plea deal and it's, you know, I mean, it's, again, more evidence in that direction.

0: forecast from the Storm Center at WAND-TV is partly cloudy, warm, and humid early on this morning. We're 64 degrees in Springfield at daybreak, headed to 84 later today. Now, a large part of the day will feature a blend of clouds and sunshine with a gusty wind, but there'll be a stray late morning shower and maybe even a thunderstorm on the prowl during the afternoon or nighttime hours. Just a bit of a heads up. I'm Chief Meteorologist Jim Kosick. Stay sweaty, stay safe out there.
1: News, I'm Dave Packer. President Trump now accusing four GOP congressmen of grandstanding, calling their actions unpatriotic after they helped pass a war powers resolution.
2: And he has said that this is going to complicate his efforts to reach a final agreement with Iran. He said that they know

0: where things stand, and he is at this point in the final negotiations with Iran.
1: ABC's Karen Travers at the White House. Former Trump National Security Advisor and U.S. Ambassador to the U.N. John Bolton expected to plead guilty in his classified records case and will acknowledge he stored sensitive information in his personal diaries. He's agreed to pay a fine of $2.25 million and could face up to 5 years in prison. The New World screwworm is an invasive fly. It preys on livestock and can have major impacts on the beef industry. Secretary of Agriculture Brooke Rawlinson says the government is surging resources to South Texas, where it was spotted on a...
2: Hi, this is Gordon Deal. Friday on This Morning, America's First News, how Republicans seeking re-election this fall are being sidetracked by President Trump's focus on foreign policy and affordability. Also, more and more workers are turning their backs on promotions and their pay raises. Hear the reasons why and what the ripple effects are. And the most popular and highest paying of our side hustles. Friday on This Morning, America's First News.
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1: Former Trump National Security Advisor and U.S. Ambassador to the U.N. John Bolton expected to plead guilty to one count of illegal retention of sensitive documents. ABC's Pierre Thomas with that.
2: We are told that in addition to that one count of pleading guilty, he will also agree to pay a fine of $2.25 million. He will not acknowledge transmitting any information to any foreign group or any entity that shouldn't have had it. Also, he's making clear that he wants to take responsibility for his action and make clear that he meant no harm to national security.
1: Bolton is due back in court later this month on June 26th. 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
5: The forecast from the Storm Center at WAND-TV is partly cloudy, warm, and humid early on this morning. We're 64 degrees in Springfield at daybreak, headed to 84 later today. Now, a large part of the day will feature a blend of clouds and sunshine with a gusty wind, but there'll be a stray late morning shower and maybe even a thunderstorm on the prowl during the afternoon or nighttime hours. Just a bit of a heads up. I'm Chief Meteorologist Jim Kosick. Stay sweaty, stay safe out there.
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And they're now using that time to potentially sell things online or pick up some DoorDash delivery orders. And so we've been seeing this rise in side hustles over the last real 5, 6,

0: forecast from the Storm Center at WAND-TV is partly cloudy, warm, and humid early on this morning. We're 64 degrees in Springfield at daybreak, headed to 84 later today. Now, a large part of the day will feature a blend of clouds and sunshine with a gusty wind, but there'll be a stray late morning shower and maybe even a thunderstorm on the prowl during the afternoon or nighttime hours. Just a bit of a heads up. I'm Chief Meteorologist Jim Kosick. Stay sweaty, stay safe out there.
1: ABC News, I'm Sherry Preston. The Senate this morning passing legislation to fund President Trump's immigration enforcement agencies to the tune of $70 billion. Before the vote, Republican Lindsey Graham tried to convince Democrats to vote in favor.
2: What we're about to do is fund the Border Patrol and ICE through the entire Trump term because you wouldn't help us. America will be safer. I ask for adoption of this amendment.
1: As a part of the bill, Democrats had tried to get an amendment passed that would have formally outlawed the creation of that so-called anti-weaponization fund, but Republicans refused to go along with that. The House passing a bill not endorsed by President Trump that would provide aid to Ukraine and would sanction key segments of the Russian economy. Former National Security Advisor John Bolton due in court later this month after agreeing to plead guilty to mishandling classified documents.
3: I'm Will Stephenson. Friday on the Morning News Watch, Kevin Burke of the Muni joins us to talk about some recent allegations of wrongdoing involving the theater. We'll talk about the Centennial 5K and entertainment with the Illinois Times. 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
3: From ABC News, I'm Sherry Preston. A little over an hour ago, the Senate passed the $70 billion deal to fund ICE and the Border Patrol. Republicans say the bill will make the country safer. Democrats had tried to add an amendment that would have formally gotten rid of President Trump's $1.8 billion fund set up for those who feel they've been wronged by the government, but Republicans voted it down. This is Minority Leader Chuck Schumer.
4: After tonight's vote, it's clear to Americans that Republicans refuse to outlaw Donald Trump's $2 billion slush fund. Now the whole country can see the truth. Republicans fought like hell to please Donald Trump and his slush fund, but didn't lift a finger to help working Americans lower their costs.
3: The bill funds immigration enforcement through the end of President Trump's term. The House passing a bill that would aid Ukraine and sanction parts of the Russian economy, despite objections from Republicans who warned the bill would undermine negotiations currently underway on ending the conflict. And, says ABC's Karen Waugh,
5: now Ukrainian President Zelensky has sent a letter to Putin proposing they meet to discuss compromises to end the war, and warning Putin, if he doesn't help end the conflict, Putin will have to fight for his own existence.
3: With World Cup games just 1 week away, security experts like former DHS official John Cohen are warning that the security threat level is unprecedented right now, and it's been made worse by the elimination of resources at the federal level.
6: For some of these key security and emergency management and homeland security jobs, you really want to put people in there that have experience, that understand how to conduct these operations, who understand intelligence.
3: Security experts say the U.S. is experiencing an extremely heightened threat environment currently. As severe weather moves east from the upper Midwest and the Plain States, other parts of the country will be dealing with extreme heat over the weekend. You're listening to ABC News.
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9: The forecast from the Storm Center at WAND-TV is partly cloudy, warm, and humid early on this morning. We're 64 degrees in Springfield at daybreak, headed to 84 later today. Now, a large part of the day will feature a blend of clouds and sunshine with a gusty wind, but there'll be a stray late morning shower and maybe even a thunderstorm on the prowl during the afternoon or nighttime hours. Just a bit of a heads up. I'm Chief Meteorologist Jim Kosick. Stay sweaty, stay safe out there.
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1: Homeland Security gets its funding. Good morning, I'm Gordon Deal, along with Nicole Murray, on this Friday, June 5th. Glad you could be with us. Here's what's up this hour.
2: A victory for President Trump. The Senate this morning passed an extra $70 billion for border enforcement.
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0: Good morning. 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This is the Morning News Watch. I'm Will Stevenson. We'll tell you what's happening coming up, but first, Dave Dahl in the WTAX Wild Thrift and Sniff News Center. Good morning, Dave.
1: We'll have the latest at the bottom of the hour from ABC.
2: The World Cup bringing unprecedented security challenges. I'm ABC's Dave Packer. That's coming up.
3: ABC News, I'm Sherry Preston. After more than 18 hours, the Senate has passed a $70 billion immigration enforcement bill. Alaska's Lisa Murkowski, the only Republican to join Democrats in voting against it, and the stipulation it contained, banning President Trump's $1.8 billion anti-weaponization fund. The bill will fund ICE and Border Patrol through the end of the president's term. The House passing a bill to aid Ukraine and to sanction key segments of the Russian economy. There's a hearing scheduled today in front of an appeals court over the massive ballroom President Trump says is a national security issue. A federal judge issued an injunction 3 months ago, says ABC's Peter Haralambos.
4: Judge Richard Leon, back in March, ruled that Trump went well beyond his authority in building this ballroom without getting any kind of authorization from Congress.
3: Amid a heightened threat environment, some are warning about security at World Cup matches, the first ones beginning in less than a week. This is ABC News.
1: WTAX News Time 5:31. Former Attorney General Pam Bondi told lawmakers during an interview last week that Todd Blanche was in charge of the release of the Epstein files, according to a transcript released Thursday.
4: Former Attorney General Pam Bondi both defended the Department of Justice's handling of the Epstein files while distancing herself from parts of the controversial case. She told the House Oversight Committee that her deputy, Todd Blanche, who Trump says he plans to nominate to be Attorney General, was, quote, leading the Epstein matter and the release of everything from the beginning. When a lawmaker accused her of blaming Blanche, Bondi pushed back and said he did a, quote, excellent job with the release of 3 million files. Blanche is expected to face an uphill battle securing confirmation from the Senate. Peter Haralambos, ABC News.
1: Ukraine's president is pushing Russian leader Vladimir Putin for new negotiations to end the war that started with Russia's invasion of Ukraine in 2022. He's written a public letter to Putin calling for

0: for face-to-face negotiations and suggesting they'll both need to make compromises. More from ABC's Karen Waugh in Washington.
1: Zelensky writing, quote, "It is a fact of Russian history that you know well. When Russia grows tired, change comes," suggesting that Russian public opinion has turned against the war. Zelensky did not say what those compromises may include, but he did say Europe and the U.S. should be part of any peace process.
0: It's the first public written message from Zelensky to Putin and comes after Ukraine stepped up its long-range attacks into Russia. Opening match of the World Cup is less than a week away. This global event involving games in the U.S., Canada, and Mexico arrive in the U.S. at war with Iran and without a director of national intelligence.
2: As the World Cup brings fans from around the globe to the U.S.,
3: the challenges are unprecedented.
2: ABC News contributor and former DHS official John Cohen calls the threat environment
3: highly volatile, complex, and the most dangerous I've seen in the 42 years that I've been involved in law enforcement and homeland security.
2: His concern?
3: The resources that have been available at the federal levels to prepare for this game have either been done away with or reassigned to focus on other areas or were impacted by the shutdown.
2: Dave Packer, ABC News.
0: The New York Knicks look to keep their NBA playoff win streak alive in Game 2 of the finals tonight in San Antonio. Spurs, led by young star Victor Wembanyama, are hoping to even the series before heading to New York Monday. ESPN reporter Justin Tinsley says he expects the young Spurs to perform better as the series progresses.
4: If you're the Knicks, you did exactly what you were supposed to do in Game 1. You stole one on the road. So at the very worst, when they go back to Madison Square Garden for Game 3 on Monday, the series, at the very worst, would be 1-1.
0: A new U.S. attorney for Central Illinois. That story coming up. WTAX News Time, 5:34.
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0: 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You get weather on the nines all morning long. 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
1: WTAX News Time 5:36. They're not done yet, but the start of the new school year in District 186 will be new policies addressing the use of artificial intelligence by school students. Springfield Director of School Leadership Erica Filipiak says the Illinois State Board of Education will have its own mandate ready by June 1st. But the district started looking at its own policy last year.
2: The basis around our AI work was a framework that we call HAIH, human, AI, human, because we know that we are really just wanting to use AI as a tool to elevate our learning, not replace our learning.
1: Filipiak says, in other words, the hope would be to teach students how to use it responsibly, while also being able to identify work that may be done artificially. Central Illinois officially has a new U.S. attorney.

0: WTAX's Sammy Johnson has more.
1: Gregory Gilmore has taken the oath of office to become the 33rd U.S. Attorney for the Central District of Illinois. Gilmore was sworn in by U.S. Magistrate Judge Douglas Quivy at the federal courthouse in Springfield. Gilmore is a longtime employee of the U.S. Attorney's Office, having first joined in 1994 and previously serving as the criminal chief and first assistant U.S. attorney. He succeeds Gregory Harris, who retired. In a statement, Gilmore said the office's mission is to do justice, ensure community safety, and safeguard the rights of victims. I'm Sammy Johnson, WTAX News.
0: I'm Dave Dahl. I'm your number one for breaking news in the capital city. 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
2: All right, Dave, thank you. A pretty busy Friday in store for us here. Coming up in about an hour, you're going to hear perhaps for the first time, from an official with the Muni. There's been some allegations lately of sexual harassment by an actor to other actors. And some news has come out about that, where up to this point, no one from the Muni has publicly commented except by some social media posts containing a statement and a policy. So we're going to find out what's happening with the head of the board for the Muni, Kevin Burke. He will join us in an hour. We're very glad to have him. And then at 7:40 this morning, the Centennial 5K is going on soon. And we'll talk to one of the organizers of that. Plus, wow. We have entertainment, as we always do, at the Illinois Times this morning.
0: Very good.
2: So if a 5K and maybe even theater weren't in your plans, there are some other things you can plan to do, too, this weekend that we will tell you about.
0: That sounds good. Hopefully the weather will hold out.
2: I hope so, too, because I wouldn't want anything to make my donuts today soaking wet, because it's National Donut Day. There's nothing worse than a wet donut.
0: Wet socks would be worse than a wet.
2: That is a good point. I think I will agree with you that wet socks might be elevated above wet donuts, but either you shouldn't come into contact with, I would say.
0: Hope not.
2: But we'll have all that coming up this morning on the Morning News Watch.
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4: After a pretty calm stretch here, things are heating up. We will hit those mid-80s this afternoon, with scattered storm chances increasing. Best chance for some strong storms will be north of I-72. Be aware there could be some hail and some very strong winds out there. Those are the two big threats, and we'll keep scattered showers and storms basically off and on through the weekend. With that WAND weather forecast, I'm meteorologist Nick Patrick.
2: Unfortunately, that doesn't sound all that promising. There is a line of thunderstorms in eastern Iowa making its way due west, and it looks like some of the stronger of those are going to hit Quincy before too long. So we'll see what happens, but take care out there today. But it won't be a complete washout, I don't think. Cloudy and 70 degrees right now at 540 at WTAX. 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Got nuts? Agribusiness News is up in 1 minute.
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11: I'm Jeff Nally of the Cromwell Ag Radio Network. Agriculture Secretary Brooke Rollins spent time in testimony before the House Agriculture Committee yesterday. It was a tense session. Rowland sparred with Democratic members on challenging issues, including herbicide glyphosate, food aid, and the USDA's reorganization. Rowland told the committee members that glyphosate is safe when used correctly and warned that moving away from it overnight would, quote, completely destroy our food supply system in the country. The safety of the herbicide is the focus of intense debate in Congress and across the U.S. The Environmental Protection Agency has deemed glyphosate is not likely to be carcinogenic, but is currently renewing its position in response to a court order. The Supreme Court is deliberating a case related to glyphosate. Bayer is a defendant. Massachusetts Democrat Jim McGovern disagrees with the EPA assessment, challenging Rollins, saying it causes cancer. McGovern also challenged Rollins on cuts to the nation's food aid programs. McGovern cited a recent study from the Center for Budget and Policy Priorities, saying that more than 700,000 children in 12 states have lost benefits since the Republican One Big Beautiful Act was signed into law in July 25. Rollins says the number is from a partisan source and not correct. I'm Jeff Nally.
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2: 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Got nuts? Here's a conversation from this morning, America's First News. Here's Gordon Deal.
16: Pleasure with us. Welcome into Wet. President Trump has tapped Bill Pulte to head up the nation's national intelligence. Pulte, who currently leads the Federal Housing Finance Agency, will serve as acting director of national intelligence, replacing the soon-to-be-departed Tulsi Gabbard. Reaction from Richard Kalko, retired FBI special agent. Rich, what about this pick?
17: Certainly a little bit surprised. Here we are. We're a country at war. Intelligence is critical at this time. And reality is Mr. Pulte has limited experience in this area. So he's going to have to really trust the deputies working for him, because the two major roles of the Director of National Intelligence is policy and oversight of the 18 intelligence community agencies, as well as preparing and delivering the brief to the President of the United States. They do that threat brief on as many times as the President wants to hear it, and actually President Trump has heard it less than previous presidents.
16: Interesting. All right, so I believe Mr. Pulte has like a broadcast journalism degree from Northwestern. Then I think he launched his own private equity firm. So he has been head of the Federal Financial Housing Agency.
17: Yeah.
16: How do you make that leap?
17: I think that's difficult, because what happens is he gets a lot of information, a lot of intelligence from the multiple agencies, and he's got to decide what's most important. And each of them is going to be advocating for their position, and for the information intelligence that they're providing. So the DNI will have to sort through that, work with their deputies, determine what's most important. They have what's called mission managers that oversee the different items that are going on in the world, different areas of the world, different issues, and they fall under those mission managers, determine what's going to be briefed, determine what needs the most attention, what needs the most finances, and that final decision comes down often to the DNI, and they need to have that experience and background.
18: Jeez, I think you hinted at it, but I mean, how much would he have to lean on the people around him?
17: I think walking into this new role, he'll have to rely on them very heavily. If you just look through the bios on the DNI page of the senior executives, they have some very qualified people there with that experience and expertise, so that'll be very helpful to Mr. Pulte in this new role. One thing that does concern me, though, is, as I said, we are a country at war right now, so the intelligence and information coming out of the Middle East is critical for the president to make decisions, and it turns out he's going to still hold the jobs he has now in the housing arena. So they're kind of relegating this DNI position to a part-time job almost, and it's just an unusual time to do that with so many critical intelligence matters at the forefront.
18: We're speaking with Richard Kulko. He is a retired FBI special agent, and we're getting his reaction to the nomination of Bill Pulte to be the acting director of national intelligence. Mr. Pulte currently is the head of the Federal Finance Housing Agency. So would he essentially just sort of be a figurehead here since he lacks national intelligence experience? I mean, he's got to be a good manager too, I guess.
17: Yeah, he's got to be a good manager. He's got to be a good leader. He cannot be just a figurehead. I mean, he's going to have to make decisions at the end of the day. Now, he may rely totally on the expertise of the people working directly under him. I actually did a tour at DNI when I was an FBI agent. I did a year over there. It was a fascinating organization, and the role they have with the budgets, with operations, with selection of personnel, with analysis of information intelligence, and of course with their role providing the president the most up-to-date, accurate critical intelligence so the president of the United States can make those important decisions. And we see that playing out every day in Iran right now as far as how they're rebuilding their resources over there, what personnel are in place. All that information and intelligence, you know, eventually comes through DNI to get to the president, who then makes those decisions. So you need somebody on top of their game here in this role. Mr. Pulte is coming with limited experience in this arena, so it'll all seem very new to him when he hears this. But again, if he's proven himself in the role he's in, he'll improvise, adapt, and overcome, as they say.
18: Will he lack credibility among the veteran intelligence officers who are already there?
17: The short answer is yes. But depending on how he comports himself and deals with them and doesn't dismiss any of the advice or expertise that they offer, that can go a long way into getting them quickly on his side.
18: And how does the president, I guess, treat these intelligence briefs? He does not do them as often as past commanders in chief?
17: No, President Obama and President Bush, TNI didn't form until after 9/11. That's a relatively new agency. So those are the only two other previous presidents that, and President Biden, of course, received these briefs. And some of them received them on a daily basis, some less. And President Trump has taken less briefings from the intelligence community and relied on other methods to gather his information.
18: Thanks, Rich. Richard Kulko, retired FBI special agent.
3: 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Springfield's most accurate and dependable weather information. 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
4: Another warm day ahead here as the humidity really increases. We'll have strong winds out of the southwest here. Gusts around 30 miles an hour. That brings in the humidity, and it also brings in that rain chance. We'll have storm chances increasing. Best chance for strong to severe storms will be north of I-72. Be weather aware this afternoon for those gusty winds and some hail chances. With that WAND weather forecast, I'm meteorologist Nick Patrick.
2: In Springfield, it's currently cloudy and 70 degrees at 551. Here's a look at WTAX Sports. Mikey has that for us this morning.
19: 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Cardinals have the day off. Back at it at Busch tonight for a three-game series with the Cincinnati Reds. First game tonight. Broadcast starts at 6:20. Cubs pulled off a stunning comeback last night at Wrigley, rallying from a 6-1 deficit, scoring four runs in the bottom of the ninth to beat the Athletics 7-6. Pete Crow Armstrong homered earlier in the game, delivered the walk-off RBI single to complete the comeback. The victory snapped a tough stretch for Chicago, which had won just three of its previous 17 games. Cubs are back at Wrigley this afternoon, hosting the Giants in a 1:20 first pitch. The Knicks will try to take a commanding 2-0 lead in the NBA Finals tonight when they take on the Spurs in Game 2 tonight. 7:30 start time in San Antonio. Carolina Hurricanes answered with a 4-3 overtime victory in Game 2 of the Stanley Cup Finals to even the series. The match now shifts to Las Vegas for Game 3 on Saturday night. High school sports yesterday, 1A girls state soccer semifinals. Plains beat Johnsburg 5-1, and in 2A softball state semifinal, Carterville beat Williamsville 3-0. That's sports on News Talk 93.9 AM 1240 WTAX.
2: 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We will have Dr. Sanjay Gupta coming up next on the Morning News Watch. Thanks for joining us on this Friday morning.
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24: A better life with Dr. Sanjay Gupta.
25: Breast cancer is the most common cancer among women in the world. And according to a new study out of the University of Washington School of Medicine, an estimated 3.5 million cases a year are expected by 2050. Now, the good news is we've gotten so much better at screening, earlier detection, and cutting-edge treatments in many countries, including here in the United States. But even here in America, black women have a death rate from breast cancer that is 40% higher than white women, a disparity that exists despite our world-class treatment infrastructure. So what can you do to lower your risk? 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You should start getting mammograms. At what age? 40. That's when you should start. I'm Dr. Sanjay Gupta, helping you live a better life.
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5: I'm Nicole Murray with Your Money Now. The stronger-than-expected start this year for job creation could be in for a reality check when the Bureau of Labor Statistics releases the May non-farm payrolls report later today. Economists surveyed by Dow Jones expect that just 80,000 jobs were added during the month. Television and movie actors with SAG-AFTRA have voted overwhelmingly to ratify a four-year contract with studios and streaming services. A month after their union leaders negotiated a deal they say provides protections against synthetic actors created by artificial intelligence. More than 90% of votes from members of the union approved the agreement. Walmart has added Subway meals to its fast delivery service, making meals from the sandwich chain available to customers through its app. Subway is Walmart's largest in-store restaurant tenant, and the retailer said that it plans to expand the fast delivery service for the restaurant chain to about 1,400 stores by late summer. Futures are mixed ahead of inflation data later this morning. NASDAQ futures down by more than 200 points. That's Your Money Now.
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3: 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Here's your WTAX Weather on the Nines forecast.
4: After a pretty calm stretch here, things are heating up. We will hit those mid-80s this afternoon with scattered storm chances increasing. Best chance for some strong storms will be north of I-72. Be aware there could be some hail and some very strong winds out there. Those are the two big threats, and we'll keep scattered showers and storms basically off and on through the weekend. With that WAND weather forecast, I'm meteorologist Nick Patrick.
2: It's cloudy and 70 degrees in Springfield as the Morning News Watch continues.
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12: From ABC News, Sherry Preston. After 18 hours of talking on the Senate floor,
14: in this vote, the yeas are 52, the nays are 47. This bill, as amended, is passed.
12: The Senate has passed the $70 billion immigration enforcement bill. It came in a pre-dawn vote following an all-night debate. The bill will fund ICE and Border Patrol through the end of President Trump's term. Democrats had tried to include an amendment banning the $1.8 billion fund set up to help those who feel they've been wronged by the government, including some January 6th rioters, but Republicans voted that down. The House has passed a bill sending more money to Ukraine, as Ukraine's President Volodymyr Zelensky has written an open letter asking Vladimir Putin for new negotiations to end the war and for compromises going forward.
15: Zelensky writing, quote,
7: It is a fact of Russian history that you know well. When Russia grows tired, change comes, suggesting that Russian public opinion has turned against the war. Zelensky did not say what those compromises may include, but he did say Europe and the U.S. should be part of any peace process.
12: ABC's Karen Waugh. There is a hearing before a three-judge appeals court panel today on the future construction of President Trump's big ballroom, which a federal judge issued an injunction against back in March.
9: President Trump has repeatedly railed against this judge. This order described this as effectively a national security threat and is urging the U.S. Court of Appeals for the D.C. Circuit to step in and lift that lower court order. The court itself, on an emergency basis, has already lifted it, so construction is ongoing.
12: ABC's Peter Haralambos. AI giant Anthropic, creator of the Claude chatbot, calling for a worldwide pause in the development of new artificial intelligence technology. The company saying AI is advancing so quickly, the systems may soon start improving themselves with no human intervention. 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
12: Continued warnings about a wily worm that has some worried.
16: The Texas Health Department is urging doctors around the state to be on the lookout for potential cases of New World screwworm. It's a parasitic fly that primarily infests livestock, but on rare occasions, people. Texas just confirmed its first case in decades, found in a three-week-old calf near the southern border. Health officials stress that no human cases have been reported so far and that the risk to the public remains low. Yuri Benajad, ABC News, New York.
12: Israel's Air Force striking different parts of southern Lebanon and the Israeli army issuing evacuation warnings for nine villages. The strikes and warnings one day after Hezbollah fighters rejected a ceasefire deal between Israel and Lebanon. A Sherpa missing for days on Mount Everest has been rescued and now is receiving medical care. ABC's Hannah Batah with his story.
17: It's being called the miracle on Mount Everest. A 52-year-old Sherpa guide suddenly seen crawling back to base camp 6 days after he went missing. This is him moments after he returned, frostbitten, but alive. He was last seen in the so-called death zone, known for its thin oxygen and harsh conditions. He says he slipped and fell into a crevice where he was stuck for 2 days and two nights.
12: 52-year-old Dawa Sherpa says he survived by eating ice, and when the snow had fallen, he was able then to climb out of that crevice. Sherry Preston, ABC News.
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19: WTAX News Time, 6:05. Could see a stormy day, warm, windy, and humid with gusts to 30 miles per hour. Scattered storms that could be strong, including hail, high in the mid-80s. 70 now. Good morning. This is Dave Dahl in the WTAX Wild Thrift and Sniff News Center. Artificial intelligence is something that in some ways Springfield Public School students may be able to use the next school year. But as WTAX's Will Stevenson reports, not always.
2: District 186 Director of School Leadership Erica Filippiak says the district's approach is being called HAIH, or Human AI Human, a way, she says, to use AI responsibly.
20: We want to teach students how to use it responsibly and knowing that the human needs to really understand why they're using AI and how they're using it.
2: Filipiak says then being able to check that work to make sure it's real and correct and then deciding how to use it. The Illinois State Board of Education is expected to come up with its own policy by July 1st, which Filipiak says will be incorporated into the district's policy. Will Stevenson, WTAX News.
19: Sangamon County Coroner Jim Ullman reports the death of a roadhouse woman after a collision on Thursday afternoon. 69-year-old woman was pronounced dead at HSHS St. John's Hospital shortly before 3 in the afternoon. The crash occurred near 7th and Laurel. We don't have the name. It's not your dad's two-wheeler.
21: As we head into the summer months, we know that many children will be choosing e-bikes, e-scooters, and other micro-mobility devices as their mode of transportation. And while we see the tremendous benefits that physical activity, mobility, and independence can bring to young people, we also know that the advances in these devices can and have already led to serious consequences and injury.
19: Dr. Marcello Malacuti is the chief medical officer at Lurie Children's Hospital in Chicago. He helped celebrate the passage of a bill regulating electric bikes and scooters, mainly those which go faster than 28 miles per hour. Governor has yet to act on the bill. The Second American Revolution. That story after a break. WTAX News Time 607.
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19: 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WAND-TV meteorologist Nick Patrick. Warm, windy, and humid, gusts to 30 miles per hour. Scattered storms, they could be strong, including hail. High in the mid-80s. Tonight, scattered showers and storms, low in the upper 60s. Weekend, scattered showers and storms, high in the mid-80s. And Monday, thunderstorms, high in the low to mid-80s. Repeating for Friday, June 5th, warm, windy, and humid. Scattered storms that could be strong, including hail. High in the mid-80s. 70 now. That forecast was brought to you by Wild Thrift and Sniff. Wild Thrift and Sniff is always looking for donations. Clean out those closets and attics. 1633 North Dirksen Parkway. Thrift wild. Sniff happy. Reconstruction is also known as the Second American Revolution, and the new exhibit at the Abraham Lincoln Presidential Library and Museum tells us all about it. Museum Director Christina Schutt calls it part two of the story of America 250.
26: We started with Lincoln, the life and legacy that defined a nation. And for the first time ever, we're really talking about that legacy of Lincoln. We're talking about what happens after Lincoln dies and Reconstruction begins and the promise of Reconstruction. Some of the key features you'll see within the exhibit are things like our 13th Amendment, one of the first congressional copies, we believe, that was actually signed by Lincoln.
19: There's also a chair from Ford's Theater. The Second American Revolution begins today and runs through January 17th at the ALPLM. History comes to life once again in Springfield. The annual History Comes Alive program is back for its 17th season, featuring more than 60 events, tours, and interactive experiences through August 8th. Visit Springfield Tourism Manager Darren Thurman tells the WTAX Morning News Watch how they continue to find new ways to connect visitors with local history.
0: We try to uncover new stories and new ideas and ways. You know, people are always learning differently, especially youngsters, as we find the ways that kind of connect to them the most. And so they love to touch things and put things together and those types of things. But one of the things that we do is try to uncover new stories.
19: Among the highlights, Living History Nights at the Old State Capitol featuring new historic figures, free trolley rides connecting historic sites throughout the city, Route 66 themed events celebrating the Mother Road Centennial. State Treasurer Mike Frericks returned $8.65 to Pope Leo from the state's unclaimed property program. More from WTAX's Sherry Ballinger.
12: Capital News Illinois reports Frericks visited the Vatican this week, bringing with him over $8 of Pope Leo's money to return to the pontiff. Treasurer Frericks gave the Pope a certificate to reclaim the money, which was from a closed PayPal account belonging to Pope Leo. Frericks, who had been trying to return the money, said his office found it last year after Leo became Pope. Any Illinoisan can check to see whether they have unclaimed property at icash.illinoistreasurer.gov. I'm Sherry Ballinger, WTAX News.
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2: I bet that money's going right into the collection plate at next Mass.
19: No doubt. You know, it's a modern-day Abe Lincoln story. He walked miles to return a penny.
2: Yeah, no kidding.
19: And Mike Frericks flew to the Vatican to return $8.
2: Which, by the way, he paid for out of his own pocket, so...
19: The $8?
2: The flight to Rome.
19: Oh, yeah.
2: While it was technically a taxpayer-funded trip, since Mike Frerich's salary comes from taxpayers, he didn't allocate this in his budget.
19: I see.
2: So, there you go. All right, thanks, David.
19: Everybody wants their own Chicago's Pope experience.
2: You know, I think so. I can't believe, though, the Pope didn't fill out the paperwork right then and there to get the money.
19: Yeah, really.
2: It's technically still unclaimed.
19: He's the PayPal Pope.
2: That's right. All right, at 6:13, we'll talk with Kevin Burke, head of the board for the Muni, coming up later this hour. First, agribusiness news with Jeff Nally.
1: I'm Jeff Nally on the Cromwell Ag Radio Network. The House of Representatives yesterday narrowly passed a $26.3 billion appropriation bill covering the Agriculture Department, the FDA, and related agencies. The vote was 213 to 210. H.R. 8646 includes $1.2 billion for USDA's Animal and Plant Health Inspection Service to help combat the New World screwworm. The Trump administration is facing the first case of the livestock endangering pest in decades, as well as bird flu and other foreign plant and animal diseases. Democrats have decried the measure over cuts to food aid programs, such as the USDA Special Supplemental Nutrition Program for Women, Infants, and Children, known as WIC. Congressional Republicans are pushing a bill to gut WIC by an additional $200 billion, said Representative Chrissy Houlihan of Pennsylvania. When Americans are already struggling to feed their families, she said, this change would strip support from an already vulnerable set of moms and children. Speaking on the House floor ahead of the vote, Appropriation Ag Subcommittee Chair Andy Harris sought to refute that criticism. He said the bill provides funding of $8 billion for WIC. USDA data clearly shows that WIC participation has been declining and is not projected to be as high as estimated for FY27. Jeff Nally.
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31: Another warm day ahead here as the humidity really increases. We'll have strong winds out of the southwest here. Gusts around 30 miles an hour. That brings in the humidity, and it also brings in that rain chance. We'll have storm chances increasing. Best chance for strong to severe storms will be north of I-72. Be weather aware this afternoon for those gusty winds and some hail chances. With that WAND weather forecast, I'm meteorologist Nick Patrick.
2: Bit of clouds, bit of blue skies right now, and 70 degrees in Springfield at 620. Radar, by the way, showing some rain getting closer to Illinois. That's in central and eastern Iowa and parts of northern Missouri right now. It looks like the strongest of the rain is in northern Missouri at this point, may pass to the south of Springfield before it's all said and done today, but not going to be a all-day bad rain event. It's 621. We check sports now. 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
0: Cardinals have the day off. Back end of the push tonight for a three-game series with the Cincinnati Reds. First game tonight. Broadcast starts at 6:20. Cubs pulled off a stunning comeback last night at Wrigley, rallying from a 6-1 deficit, scoring four runs in the bottom of the ninth to beat the Athletics 7-6. Pete Crow Armstrong homered earlier in the game, delivered the walk-off RBI single to complete the comeback. The victory snapped a tough stretch for Chicago, which had won just three of its previous 17 games. Cubs are back at Wrigley this afternoon, hosting the Giants in a 1:20 first pitch. The Knicks will try to take a commanding 2-0 lead in the NBA Finals tonight when they take on the Spurs in Game 2 tonight. 7:30 start time in San Antonio. Carolina Hurricanes answered with a 4-3 overtime victory in Game 2 of the Stanley Cup Finals to even the series. The match now shifts to Las Vegas for Game 3 on Saturday night. High school sports yesterday won a girls' state soccer semifinals. Plains beat Johnsburg 5-1, and in 2A softball state semifinal, Carterville beat Williamsville 3-0. That's sports on News Talk 93.9 AM 1240 WTAX.
2: Thank you, Mikey. It is 6:22 at the Morning News Watch. Thanks for joining us this morning. Coming up, what's trending?
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2: 6:24, Will Stevenson and Dave Dahl here. Dave has news coming up in about 6.5 minutes from now. Dave, AI has done it again.
12: How so?
2: Now, we're talking about it in perhaps a responsible way in the news today with what District 186 is planning, but the artificial intelligence of YouTube flagged a stop-motion video called Tiny Grandma for being AI.
12: Oh, no.
2: It's not.
13: This is Tiny Grandma, and she got flagged as AI yesterday on YouTube. We've been doing it for about 15 years. I make all the puppets. This one happens to be based on my zany Asian mother, and Pete animates her. She was monetized on YouTube, which is magical for us, but she was flagged yesterday. And
15: inauthentic content. For filmmaking, I don't think you can get more hands-on or more low-tech than frame-by-frame moving a puppet. But it also said that our content did not provide any educational value for the YouTube platform.
13: Right, I've seen some pretty bad stuff on there.
15: All over YouTube.
13: Yeah, so that seems like a really funny thing to be called out for.
15: And it's just downright rude.
2: Yeah, it is downright rude, and it's downright stupid, and perhaps suggests that in some ways AI has a lot farther to go than it might make you think it is.
12: Noted.
2: So, whatever you do, don't... put your videos on some platform other than YouTube, because freaking Google's going to mess the whole thing up.
19: An all-nighter for the U.S. Senate over immigration funding and surveillance efforts. 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
2: It's 6:25. Business News is now.
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0: 15,000 in April. OpenAI has told CNBC it will comply with President Trump's AI executive order, signed by Trump on Tuesday. The order asks for access to AI models 30 days before their release for a benchmarking process to assess their capabilities. Treasury yields edged lower this morning as investors focused on how the latest non-farm payrolls data and unemployment rate due later could shape interest rates and inflation projections in the U.S. The 10-year U.S. Treasury note yield was one basis point lower at 4.463%. Futures are mixed ahead of inflation data later this morning. NASDAQ futures are down by more than 200 points. That's your money now.
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5: 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Here's your WTAX Weather on the Nines forecast.
6: 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They're a cut above the rest. Wind gusts near 30 miles an hour today. Maybe some scattered storms that could be strong at times, high in the mid-80s. More rain tonight, upper 60s. Scattered showers and storms throughout the weekend as well, with highs in the mid-80s. Right now in Springfield, it's partly to mostly cloudy and 70 degrees. We'll talk to the Muni in 10 minutes.
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8: ABC News, I'm Sherry Preston. After a full night of debate, the Senate has moved forward President Trump's immigration funding bill. The future of the fund, set up as a part of President Trump's lawsuit against the IRS, voted down. ABC's Rachel Scott's at the Capitol.
9: This morning, the Senate narrowly voting to approve a $70 billion immigration enforcement package without any measure to block President Trump's $1.8 billion so-called anti-weaponization fund. Alaska Senator Lisa Murkowski, the lone Republican voting against the bill, which now heads to the House for approval.
8: The Senate has blocked a move that would have extended a program that allowed for key surveillance powers because some lawmakers were angry over the appointment of Bill Pulte as acting director of national intelligence. They say he does not have the qualifications and experience for that role. Some schools in session are going remote today, including Philadelphia, because of expected scorching temperatures throughout the Northeast. This is ABC News.
7: WTAX News Time, 6:31. President Trump's national security advisor during his first term, John Bolton, is now expected to plead guilty to mishandling sensitive information. That's what sources tell ABC News. Bolton's expected to plead guilty to illegal retention of sensitive documents. ABC News Chief Justice Correspondent Pierre Thomas spoke with the ABC News podcast Start Here. It says, this case appears to differ from other recent prosecutions of people who've drawn President Trump's ire.
10: This case was pursued by career prosecutors. We didn't have the kind of rancor that we had in connection with Letitia James and the James Comey initial cases, in which we knew that career prosecutors were in some cases pushing back against prosecution, or in some cases raising serious questions about the level and the nature of the evidence.
7: Sources say Bolton will admit to keeping secret information in his diaries, but maintains he never took classified documents out of government buildings. Bolton's been a target of President Trump since Trump dismissed him from the administration during his first term, and after Bolton published a tell-all book, The Room Where It Happened. Bolton was indicted last fall on 18 counts. A re-arraignment is scheduled for June 26th, where he's expected to enter his plea. A new warning from one of the biggest AI companies in the world, Anthropic, the company behind Claude, is now calling for a slowdown or pause of AI research, saying the technology is

0: moving forward so quickly that AI systems may soon be able to advance themselves without human input. Anthropic says it would be good for the world to have the option to slow or temporarily pause frontier AI development to enable societal structures and alignment research to keep up with the advance of the technology. More from ABC's Sophie Flay.
1: The technology is also fueling concerns about energy and water usage. A United Nations report predicts by 2030, AI systems will use nearly 3% of the world's electricity. And it warns cooling those systems will require water consumption equal to the needs of 1.3 billion people per year.
0: A shock on Mount Everest. A man missing for days and feared dead suddenly appeared. ABC's Hannah Batah has more.
2: It's being called the miracle on Mount Everest. A 52-year-old Sherpa guide suddenly seen crawling back to base camp 6 days after he went missing. This is him moments after he returned, frostbitten but alive. He was last seen in the so-called death zone, known for its thin oxygen and harsh conditions. He says he slipped and fell into a crevice where he was stuck for 2 days and two nights.
0: And survived by eating ice, and when enough snow had fallen, was able to climb back out. His family had begun funeral rituals before he returned. The underwater view of Route 66, that story upcoming, WTAX News Time, 6:34.
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7: When you finally find your thing, you want the whole world to know about that thing. 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
0: 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Artificial intelligence could be part of the curriculum next school year in District 186. While the district is waiting on the Illinois State Board of Education to come up with its own mandates on AI, the district has been working on best practices, helping students understand AI and how they can use it best and responsibly. Then,
9: once they get the output from AI, being able to check that, making sure that it's real, genuine, correct information, and then deciding what they can do with that information to kind of better their learning or take it to the next step in creating something.
0: Erica Filipiak, the district's director of school leadership, says the initiative is called HAIH, or Human AI Human. ISBE is expected to have the mandates ready by July 1st. Here's a new way to view the Mother Road underwater. WAND-TV's Carly Broncoma reports.
10: Just off the dock, past the lighthouse, under some bridges, is a hidden piece of history. In the early 30s, this area was dug out to create Lake Springfield. In the process, the Mother Road was submerged.
11: In 1935, it was flooded, and we got Lake Springfield now, which is almost 4,000 acres reservoir.
10: Penny Black is a tour guide on the submerged experience, where tourists take a 45-minute boat ride to see where the road was.
11: No other of the eight states have something like this. So anybody who is part of a club that likes to see every inch of it, or at least travel or traverse the full path, this is where you want to come. This will complete your trip.
10: From Lake Springfield, I'm Carly Bronkema.
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12: Dave, have you ever wondered what it would be like to be part of a rock star family?
0: Well, only if I were the star.
12: Oh, well, then in this case, you could pretend to be Bret Michaels of a number of rock groups, I believe, of Poison, if I'm not... No, Motley Crue, if I'm not mistaken.
0: Okay.
12: Bret Michaels' daughter, Rain, is a star on a new Netflix reality show called Calabasas Confidential.
0: Whoa.
12: She tells a funny story about what it was like growing up with a rock star dad.
0: Gee.
12: In case you've ever wondered.
13: The craziest thing I've experienced with my dad being a rock star is probably seeing a bunch of boobs at his concerts. Growing up, every concert we would go to, there'd just be boobs everywhere. Then I would collect the bras that they would throw on stage and then end up donating them to like a women's shelter because we were like, what are we going to do with all these bras? One of my best friends came to one of the concerts and our moms both happened to have very fake boobies. So my friend thought something was wrong with the woman because she'd never seen real boobs. Like, what's wrong with those boobs?
12: All right, Dave, now
0: when
12: you know.
0: When I saw Bret Michaels at the Illinois State Fair a few years ago,
12: I should correct myself. He was with Poison and not Motley Crue.
0: When I saw him at the Illinois State Fair a few years ago, I don't recall that reaction from the audience.
12: No lacy under things being thrown on stage?
0: No.
12: Hmm. Well, Bret
0: Maybe they were doing it wrong.
12: Yeah, maybe, or they knew Sangamon County Sheriff's deputies would come and bust them. I don't know.
0: Bust them?
12: I see what I did there that I didn't know I did? Anyway, here's the other part that surprises me here. Bret Michaels is 63 years old.
0: Okay.
12: If you looked at him, you wouldn't guess that he's 63, but I'm going to also take another guess based on some of these pictures here and suggest he's had some work done.
0: You know, who among us? Well, who among us?
12: You're right, Dave. I can only hope that when you finally take your band out on the road, that women are so generous that you have a similar response as Poison has had over all these years.
0: Mm-hmm.
12: Or not.
0: This ain't nothing but a good time.
12: Yeah, exactly. I've got nothing.
8: 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Here's your WTAX Weather on the Nines forecast.
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14: Another warm day ahead here as the humidity really increases. We'll have strong winds out of the southwest here. Gusts around 30 miles an hour. That brings in the humidity, and it also brings in that rain chance. We'll have storm chances increasing. Best chance for strong to severe storms will be north of I-72. Be weather aware this afternoon for those gusty winds and some hail chances. With that WAND weather forecast, I'm meteorologist Nick Patrick.
12: Cloudy for the most part and 70 degrees in Springfield. We do see some peaks of blue out there with rain on the way to Illinois. According to our radar, some of it may, the worst of it may pass just to the south of Springfield or may barely hit us, I think, but we'll see. 6:42, when we come back, we'll talk with the president of the board of the Muni and some breaking news that just came up today on the matter we're talking about next.
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2: 6:43 at WTAX. The Morning News Watch is in the WTAX eBolt Supply Studio. Got nuts? This is Topic A. Good morning. I'm Will Stephenson. Some developing news involving the Muni we're talking about this morning. You've no doubt heard some allegations made about people that have been involved in the Muni over the years. And I don't want to sound like I'm bragging, but a story came out earlier this week where the Muni wasn't quite prepared to comment other than a statement they put out. But I don't know how I got so lucky, but Kevin Burke is the head of the board of directors for Muni. For those of you who don't know its history, it's the Springfield Municipal Opera. And Kevin is in studio this morning. Good morning. Welcome.
3: Thank you, Will.
2: Very glad to have you. I'm not going to name any names or anything specific like that, but I want to make sure that we have an understanding of what's been happening and what, frankly, what you're doing about it, for lack of a better term. There have been allegations made, correct, that at least one actor was sexually harassing other actors. Is that correct to say?
3: That is correct on the facts, and these were, my understanding from the facts we had, these go back 1, 2, 3 years. And unfortunately, again, first of all, before we start, I do want to make sure that this has caused a lot of hurt, anxiety, frustration among Muni volunteers, mm-hmm. Muni cast, and we are trying to address it. And we apologize for the situation that this called and the stress that this has caused. But effectively, as far as I can tell, these allegations, while they were handled on a show level, they were never brought up to the executive committee. I've been on the executive committee last year and this year, and the first time I heard about any of these allegations was after the casting in March of 2026.
2: Hindsight being what it is, should somebody had brought this up to the board before now?
3: Definitely, and I think that's the challenge we have, is we'd like things to be handled between cast members, and hopefully that resolves the issue. But even when it is resolved, at the time, we need to know about it, because an isolated incident is one thing, but if that isolated incident is then taken from year to year, show to show, that's the problem. We can't identify that if we don't know about it.
2: That said, how does something like this go on for 2, 3 years, maybe longer?
3: That's the next step. I think we've got the resolution in place. The trustees did release a statement this morning that you mentioned. So that matter has been handled. Now the next step is, now we do need to do an extensive review of our policies, our practices, to make sure that when there is an issue, that one, it is resolved immediately, but two, that information is then relayed to people that are able to make sure that that doesn't happen again. And if it does happen again, then there's additional consequences to the person that's committing those offenses.
2: And I want to get back to that resolution in a minute, but first, is there or has there been policy in place regarding allegations like this, and have they been followed, have they not been followed, or is there new policy in place for something like this?
3: So again, we do have policies in place. They were followed and once we knew about them.
2: Once you knew about them, right. Policies
3: so,
2: were followed.
3: So, again, that's why it's critical. And, again, I want to thank the first person that came forward. She went through a lot. I know she was very frustrated. But if she had not stepped forward, and more importantly, if she hadn't continued going through the process and appealing it,
4: we would not have received the additional information that we needed to be able to actually act on everything and try to resolve the situation. So, again, that person deserves the credit for preserving through the process. And, again, I understand the process takes a long time. We started this in March. We have a resolution now in the 1st of June. So, you know, it's almost a 2.5-3 months process. And, again, I apologize that it took that long. But, again, as you mentioned at the beginning, we are an all-volunteer organization. We're trying to navigate these situations, which are not easy to navigate. And, again, I do appreciate all the support that I have gotten from people that have helped us get through this process.
2: And that resolution we were talking about, the actor in question, as of today, has been permanently banned.
4: Correct. The Board of Trustees are the only, per the policy code of conduct, the Board of Managers can only suspend somebody for a season. The Board of Trustees are the ones that can actually do the permanent ban.
2: Is this the best resolution?
4: I don't know if it's the best resolution, but it does definitely protect the muni. Our next step, though, like I said, it's beyond the resolution now. Now it is a point of now we need to look at how we can revise our policies and practices, how we can make sure that people know what they need to be doing, get the proper training to our volunteers, to our directors, our show staffs, as well as the Board of Managers, so that we can handle this in a better way next time.
2: Is your initial sense that some policies do need to be changed or
4: definitely,
2: updated?
4: Definitely. Again, one of the biggest challenges that I had as a president dealing with this is that our policies do not allow us to inform the other board members what's going on. And as a board member, if I wasn't the president, and all of a sudden I hear these allegations, that's a problem. In addition, board members may be getting additional information, and they don't know what's going on, so they don't know that this is an active investigation. So we need to make sure that we protect the people that are complaining so that they feel comfortable coming forward, and that's why that confidentiality is important. However, we also still need to figure out a way to make sure that the board and key people understand what's going on and that there is an active investigation so they're not blindsided when something does come out.
2: That's kind of a double-edged type of thing, right? I mean, you know, you want to, again, protect the integrity of the investigation, the potential victims and whoever, but it seems like outside of that, the board needs to know what's going on sooner rather than later, I would think.
4: Correct. And then again, like I said, the other major item that we have to figure out is we have the way the code conduct is currently worded, it encourages that resolution at the time, which I think that's important. But again, if it doesn't get to that informal stage where there's actually a complaint filed with the president, or the formal, which is a more where we appoint investigators, we need that somehow to capture that information. So a couple of things that we've already implemented is, one, there will be a survey going out to all cast after each show. And this is twofold. One, it is to allow them to anonymously give us feedback on the season.
2: Mm-hmm.
4: But two, it also has that ability. There will be a question on there. Is there anything that you need to let us know?
2: Okay.
4: So again, and that'll be, and they don't have to provide their name, but it'll be anonymous. But again, that will, one, allow us to evaluate not only the whole process of auditions and their experience, but also then give them another opportunity to make sure that we are hearing if there were any issues.
2: Speaking of that, we're talking with Kevin Burke, who is on the board of the Muni, and technically I'm out of time, but I'll take some more time here as I can. In this current season, you've had a couple of other actors supposedly quit and drop out of performances. One, have any of them contacted you? And two, what do you do about that from a production standpoint?
4: So none of them have directly contacted me. My understanding is
2: you would want them to, I'm sure.
4: Yeah, if they were being harassed or had an issue, they need to contact me. If they have other things they want to talk to me about, I'm more than open to hearing what their concerns are. I think part of their concern was that they didn't see action, and they felt that they couldn't continue in that role. But again, I understand that. I don't hold anything against them. I hope they come back to the Muni because we have very talented people there, and some of the people we lost are talented. But that's the great thing about the Springfield Theater community is that our directors are great. We have a lot of talented people that we will figure out how to still make an excellent show. We've already filled, I know, a couple of the spots for All Shook Up. We were able to take existing casts that were considered for those roles and move them up. And again, you know, we'll be doing the same for all the other shows as well. Is we will find a talented person to fulfill those shoes.
2: Have actors who are not victims expressed any concern to you about how this has gone on?
4: Yes. Yeah. Again, everybody is concerned about this, and they, rightly so. Again, we had a systematic breakdown on our process, mm-hmm. and so that is what we need to fix, and we have to figure out the best way to fix it. The other thing that I want to make sure is that we also improve communication between other organizations in the city. So again, if we have a problem, I don't want that problem to go to another theater. So how do we share that information while still protecting some of the confidentialities?
2: And speaking of other entities, do in the future, if things like this come up, do police need to be involved, you think, or how do you see that once you get to another point of having another allegation?
4: Yeah. So, you know, when and what level that police need to be involved. Again, I think that's something that we have to identify with when we have different code of conduct violations. You know, somebody that gets into an argument, obviously the police aren't going to call, but if we have sure. physical violence, if we have physical abuse, yeah, the police will always be called. So again, we have to have those metrics in place and some guidelines in place. But that's a hard question, and you know, just depends on the circumstances.
2: We're not naming victims or accused here, even though a story in the Illinois Times named the accused. I got the impression from reading that article that person, while eventually sort of doing the right thing and quitting at this point before he was permanently banned, I got the impression he didn't really want to take full responsibility for what he did. He seemed awfully defensive for somebody who knew he was guilty of something.
4: I can't speak to what the subject, you know, is thinking or what his thoughts are. Again, we have to act on the information that we have, and that's why, again, even though this situation is resolved as far as the subject participating in the Muni, I still want to hear from anybody that did have a problem, because my concern is why the chain of communication broke down, and we need to figure that out in order for us to fix it. So even if you feel that now that, you know, it's relatively resolved because that person is no longer going to be, I still need that information. So I encourage people to send the email.
2: You still need to know if you were a victim.
4: I need that contact at themuni.org. Send the email and somebody will be reaching out to you.
2: All right. What else should I know about this situation? Again, it seems like this particular issue is resolved, but as you've said, you don't want it to happen again, but you also need to maybe perhaps address it better if it happens again.
4: Yes, so we've already started looking at our code of conduct policy. We met last Saturday. We're meeting again tomorrow. And once we get some ideas of which direction we want to go in, we are going to be reaching out to the community. We're going to be reaching out to our actors and our director team to try to make improvements to that policy so that, one, it is more transparent, but also still protects the confidentiality of the potential victims.
2: Kevin Burke with the Muni, thank you for coming in this morning and sharing all this information with us. We appreciate your doing that and your openness. And hopefully things look up from here for you, for the Muni, and for the productions with Mamma Mia continuing tonight, among others.
4: Yeah, I encourage everybody to come out and support the actors and the volunteers that have worked so hard over the last 6 to 8 months.
2: Have you, by the way, had any concerns about ticket sales and things like this? Have they been impacted by any of this?
4: Again, I know that there's some people calling for boycotts, and all I would say to that is you are hurting the very actors and performers that have worked so hard. So I'd encourage people to come out and see the show. Mamma Mia, we've had good crowds, so I'm very happy with that. All Shook Up's going to be another great great show. So I encourage everybody to just come out and support those actors and volunteers.
2: Kevin, thank you again. Thanks for coming in this morning.
4: Thank you, Will.
2: It's 6:57. Again, we went way late, but I wanted to make sure we got all the information we could out of the time we had. We'll have weather on the nines next.
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2: 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Warm, windy, and humid today. Maybe some scattered storms, could be strong at times, high in the mid-80s. More scattered rain tonight, low in the upper 60s. Scattered showers and storms throughout the weekend as well, and a high in the mid-80s. Right now, it's Bobby and 70.
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11: ABC News. I'm Sherry Preston. This morning, the Senate narrowly voting to approve a $70 billion immigration and border patrol package without any measure to block President Trump's $1.8 billion so-called anti-weaponization fund. ABC's Rachel Scott with more from Capitol Hill.
12: For more than 18 hours, Democrats and some Republicans introducing measures to rein in the fund, aimed at compensating President Trump's allies, possibly even the rioters who attacked police officers on January 6th. All of those efforts failed. For weeks, acting Attorney General Todd Blanche defended the fund. But after a firestorm of criticism, he testified it had been dropped.
11: Although when asked if it was gone for good this week, President Trump said he didn't know, adding it was up to the lawyers. The immigration bill now goes on to the House for approval. The House passing a bill providing funding for Ukraine's war effort and sanctioning key parts of the Russian economy. That is, Ukrainian President Volodymyr Zelensky pens an open letter asking Vladimir Putin for further negotiations.
13: We've seen some dramatic developments recently from the battlefield, with Ukraine using its drone technology to launch devastating attacks on Russia's military. Just this week, we saw this fiery attack on St. Petersburg, coinciding with an economic forum in that city hosted by Vladimir Putin. New images show the damage to a Russian ship from that attack.
11: ABC's Karen Hua. Artificial intelligence giant Anthropic is calling for a worldwide pause in the development of AI, saying the technology is advancing so quickly, systems may soon start improving themselves without any human intervention whatsoever. Scott Spiro is founder of Humanology AI.
14: If the AI doesn't have a moral compass built in, then how do we know how that AI is going to treat us? Nobody knows this yet.
11: Others say Anthropic may have put out the warning to slow the development of competitors. 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
11: There's a hearing scheduled for today on the future of President Trump's ballroom project.
19: Judge Richard Leon, back in March, ruled that Trump went well beyond his authority in building this ballroom without getting any kind of authorization from Congress.
11: ABC's Peter Haralambos. Today, a 3-judge appeals court panel will review that decision. The court, on an emergency basis, has already lifted that injunction, which is why the construction at the White House is continuing. Complaints in California over how long it's been taking to count the ballots in Tuesday's primaries, even though California says it always takes this long. In Los Angeles, ABC's Alex Stone.
20: In response to criticism from President Trump and Republican gubernatorial candidate Steve Hilton over those slow election results here, California's Secretary of State says in a statement, accuracy before speed. Los Angeles County Registrar Dean Logan says all of the ballots will not be counted for a while.
21: The bulk of our ballots, typically in LA County, are in by 10 days after the election in the count. I don't expect that to be different in this election.
20: Part of the reason is because so many Californians vote by mail, and those ballots can take a week to arrive to be counted. Alex Stone, ABC News, Los Angeles.
11: And the World Cup matches begin in less than a week, and in addition to fears over ticket prices and traffic and parking and everything else, now some doctors are warning people about the dangers of drinking in extreme heat. Sherry Preston, ABC News.
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23: Get news time, 7:05, warm, windy, humid. Could see gusts to 30 miles per hour and scattered storms, and they could be strong, including hail. The high in the mid-80s, 71 now, and good morning. I'm Dave Dahl in the WTAX Wild Thrift and Sniff News Center. They're not done yet. At the start of the new school year in District 186 will be new policies addressing the use of artificial intelligence by students. Springfield's Director of School Leadership, Erica Filipiak, says the Illinois State Board of Education will have its own mandates ready by July 1st. The district started looking at its own policy last year.
24: The basis around our AI work was a framework that we call HAIH, Human AI Human, because we know that we are really just wanting to use AI as a tool to elevate our learning, not replace our learning.
23: Filipiak says, in other words, the hope would be to teach students how to use it responsibly while also being able to identify work that may be done artificially. There's a new U.S. attorney for Central Illinois. The story from WTAX's Sammy Johnson.
25: Gregory Gilmore has taken the oath of office to become the 33rd U.S. attorney for the Central District of Illinois. Gilmore was sworn in by U.S. Magistrate Judge Douglas Quivy at the federal courthouse in Springfield. Gilmore is a longtime employee of the U.S. Attorney's Office, having first joined in 1994 and previously serving as the criminal chief and first assistant U.S. attorney. He succeeds Gregory Harris, who retired. In a statement, Gilmore said the office's mission is to do justice, ensure community safety, and safeguard the rights of victims. I'm Sammy Johnson, WTAX News.
23: We're sharing the road with a new kind of bicycle, the electric kind. State Representative Barbara Hernandez is the House sponsor of a bill which awaits the governor's action.
0: Senate Bill 3484 is an important step towards improving safety and creating clear, consistent rules for electric bicycles, scooters, and other emergency mobility devices across Illinois. As these technologies become more common in our communities, our laws must evolve and keep pace. Senate Bill 3484 establishes a framework that distinguishes lower speed e-bikes from higher powered vehicles.
23: New rules mostly address electric bikes and similar vehicles, which can go faster than 28 miles per hour. The news is brought to you by Wellman's Lawn Care. Wellman's Lawn Care is hiring and looking to grow their staff. Call Wellman's at 217-502-2540. They're a cut above the rest. WTAX News Time, 7:08.
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23: 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Warm, windy, and humid, gusts to 30 miles per hour today. Scattered storms, and they could be strong, including hail, high in the mid-80s. Scattered showers and storms tonight, with a low in the upper 60s. The weekend, scattered showers and storms, high in the mid-80s. Back at it Monday, thunderstorms, high in the low to mid-80s. Recapping for Friday, June 5th, windy, warm, humid, gusts to 30 miles per hour, with strong storms possible, including hail. High in the mid-80s, 71 now. You probably have not heard the term Second American Revolution, but that's what the curator of a new exhibit by that name at the Abraham Lincoln Presidential Library and Museum calls the time after the Civil War and Lincoln's death.
4: But in fact, during the Civil War and Reconstruction, the country, as Abraham Lincoln put it, had a new birth of freedom. And that was the Second American Republic, with the Constitution being amended to lay the foundations of our modern interracial democracy, and the first federal civil rights laws also passed at that time.
23: That's curator Manisha Sinha of the University of Connecticut. The exhibit, The Second American Revolution, opens today at the museum and runs through mid-January of next year. Part of Route 66 is at the bottom of Lake Springfield. City Tourism Chief Scott Dahl gives WAND-TV's Carly Bronkema a tour.
5: 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But to see this portion of Route 66, you've got to take a different mode of transportation.
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5: 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In the process, the Mother Road was submerged.
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0: Good morning. 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The Morning News Watch continues. It's Friday, June 5th. I'm Will Stevenson in the WTAX Ebold Supply Studio. Got nuts. Dave Dahl is in the WTAX Wild Thrift and Sniff News Center.
1: Hello.
0: On behalf of Dave and myself and really all of our families, we'd like to wish you and yours a very happy National Donut Day.
1: Oh, my.
0: It is probably the one holiday I will, the one phony baloney holiday that I will celebrate with great aplomb. Did I use that right?
1: Maybe. Plum-flavored donut?
0: That would be interesting, wouldn't it?
1: He stuck in his thumb and pulled out a plum out of a donut.
0: Yeah. Thanks, Tom. Tom Thumb, ladies and gentlemen. I wonder, what would you say, Dave, is the best donut you've ever had?
1: Best ever?
0: Yeah, your favorite donut.
1: Well, maybe the first time I walked into a Krispy Kreme, and the first thing that happened was someone offered me a free, freshly made donut.
0: Aha! It is hard. It is hard to resist that, including myself, has a, how shall I put it, a sugar concern.
1: Double chocolate is good too.
0: Oh yeah, yeah. You know what? I'll tell you that I like, and I'm not ashamed to admit that I like it. I like, well, you know, of course you gotta like mellow cream. You have to. They're some of the best donuts on this or any other planet. And I continue to think very highly of Mellow Cream after I saw them handing out whole donuts at the St. Patrick's Day parade.
1: Oh, my.
0: Yeah, all of you with your tiny little one-ounce pieces of Tootsie Rolls. No, no, you had to get a donut. But Mellow Cream is fantastic. Dunkin' Donuts I like is fantastic. Even some of the donuts at Hy-Vee and Casey's are pretty good. I guess what I'm saying is I've not really found a donut I haven't liked. But if for my satisfaction, for my pleasure, the thing that just makes me satisfied the most is a simple, old-fashioned, basically plain cake donut from Dunkin' Donuts or anywhere else. That's all. I don't need anything else in my donut, although I do enjoy a good cream-filled Long John.
1: I kind of like the big yeasty donuts.
0: I get that. Those are good, too.
1: The one closest to me is Scoop du Jour.
0: Scoop du Jour, yeah, and they have donuts, too?
1: They sure do.
0: Awesome. What do you say we get out of here and go to Scoop du Jour?
1: I was saying one time that I wish there were, a local donut on my way somewhere, and someone in my family said, well, Scoop du Jour has donuts, and I'm like, why didn't I know this?
0: Yeah, why didn't you know that, Dave?
1: I don't know. Trying to make up for it.
0: I understand. Well, and God love you for doing the difficult work there.
1: May I change the subject to something even more important?
0: Before I mention that, of course, the big donut eating competition today at the Crown Plaza benefiting the Salvation Army. You can hear our talk with them about that on CapitalCityNow.com. But yes, now you may change the subject.
1: Well, it was the anniversary of D-Day.
0: Yeah.
1: 82nd anniversary, and World War II guys are going away quickly.
0: They sure are,
1: harder to find than they used to be. Did you know what the D in D-Day stands for?
0: Decoration.
1: Incorrect.
0: Really?
1: It stands for day.
0: Day?
1: This is going to be the day. The day we do this. June 6th is
0: the day.
1: The day.
0: Yeah, it's okay. That makes sense.
1: D for day. They call it D-Day.
0: Yeah, it certainly, I know, affected not long after they started the honor flights that go from a whole bunch of cities, including Springfield, across this country to Washington, D.C. to see some of the World War II and other memorials there that when they started losing more World War II veterans, and of course they all deserve our thanks and admiration, that's how it ended up being opened up to those who fought in other wars, Vietnam, Korea, that sort of thing.
1: The Greatest Generation, mm-hmm. and we're not going to be here tomorrow, so today I wanted to bring that up.
0: Yeah, I'm glad you did, Dave. We love and support all of our veterans in this community, as we should today, and really every day, too. So that is something we need to remember. Coming up later this morning, later this hour on the Morning News Watch, we'll talk to someone involved in the Centennial 5K. That's a Route 66 event that will be going on, I believe it's tomorrow, if I'm not mistaken. We'll talk about that later this hour, and then next hour we'll have the Springfield Business Journal report. It's 7:18. We'll take a break and get back to weather and more next on the Morning News Watch.
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7: Here things are heating up. We will hit those mid-80s this afternoon with scattered storm chances increasing. Best chance for some strong storms will be north of I-72. Be aware there could be some hail and some very strong winds out there. Those are the two big threats, and we'll keep scattered showers and storms basically off and on through the weekend. With that WAND weather forecast, I'm meteorologist Nick Patrick.
6: In Springfield now, it's cloudy, although we have seen a little bit of sun this morning. 70 degrees is the temperature. Let's go ahead and get to WTAX Sports with Mikey.
8: 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Cardinals have the day off. Back at it at Busch tonight for a 3-game series with the Cincinnati Reds. First game tonight. Broadcast starts at 6:20. Cubs pulled off a stunning comeback last night at Wrigley, rallying from a 6-1 deficit, scoring 4 runs in the bottom of the ninth to beat the Athletics 7-6. Pete Crow Armstrong homered earlier in the game, delivered the walk-off RBI single to complete the comeback. The victory snapped a tough stretch for Chicago, which had won just 3 of its previous 17 games. Cubs are back at Wrigley this afternoon, hosting the Giants in a 1:20 first pitch. The Knicks will try to take a commanding 2-0 lead in the NBA Finals tonight when they take on the Spurs in Game 2 tonight. 7:30 start time in San Antonio. Carolina Hurricanes answered with a 4-3 overtime victory in Game 2 of the Stanley Cup Finals to even the series. The match now shifts to Las Vegas for Game 3 on Saturday night. High school sports yesterday won a girls' state soccer semifinals. Plains beat Johnsburg 5-1, and in 2A softball state semifinals, final, Carterville beat Williamsville 3-0. That's sports on News Talk 93.9 AM 1240 WTAX.
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20: I'm Nicole Murray with Your Money Now. The stronger than expected start this year for job creation could be in for a reality check when the Bureau of Labor Statistics releases the May non-farm payrolls report later today. Economists surveyed by Dow Jones expect just 80,000 jobs to be added during the month. Lululemon may have settled its proxy contest and hired a new CEO, but its challenges are far from over. The athletic apparel retailer cut its full year guidance and issued a weak outlook for the current quarter, citing undisclosed headwinds. Lululemon beat Wall Street's expectations on the top and bottom lines. Lloyd's List Intelligence reports that dozens of stranded ships have exited the Persian Gulf in recent weeks as vessels coordinate with the U.S. Navy. The quiet coordination comes after President Trump abruptly shut down a short-lived mission to escort ships last month. Ship traffic through the Strait of Hormuz still remains way below pre-war levels. Futures are mixed ahead of inflation. Strait of Hormuz still remains way below pre-war levels. Futures are mixed ahead.

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1: 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Here's your WTAX Weather on the Nines forecast.
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3: Another warm day ahead here as the humidity really increases. We'll have strong winds out of the southwest here. Gusts around 30 miles an hour. That brings in the humidity, and it also brings in that rain chance. We'll have storm chances increasing. Best chance for strong to severe storms will be north of I-72. Be weather aware this afternoon for those gusty winds and some hail chances. With that WAND weather forecast, I'm meteorologist Nick Patrick.
2: A little bit of sun, but mostly cloudy and 71 degrees in Springfield.
4: I'm Dave Dahl. All in the WTAX Wild Thrift and Sniff News Center. Coming up, we'll talk about District 186 and AI. But first from ABC, early morning decision in the Senate on immigration and border patrol funding. 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
5: ABC News, I'm Sherry Preston. After 18 hours of debate, the Senate has passed a bill to fund immigration enforcement. $70 billion will go toward ICE and Border Patrol. Not included in the bill, a provision blocking that $1.8 billion so-called anti-weaponization fund set up as a part of President Trump's lawsuit against the IRS. This hour, we're getting a snapshot of the jobs picture for the month of May. The Labor Department releasing new unemployment numbers, as well as the number of people applying for unemployment benefits. Some concerns about security as World Cup matches get underway next week. John Cohen is a former official with the Department of Homeland Security.
6: The resources that have been available at the federal levels to prepare for this game have either been done away with or reassigned to focus on other areas or were impacted by the shutdown.
5: President Trump says he will attend an NBA Finals game at Madison Square Garden next week at the invitation of the team's owner. He's a longtime New York Knicks fan. This is ABC News.
4: WTAX News Time, 7:31. Former Attorney General Pam Bondi has told lawmakers that Todd Blanche was in charge of the release of the Epstein files, according to a transcript just released.
7: Former Attorney General Pam Bondi both defended the Department of Justice's handling of the Epstein files while distancing herself from parts of the controversial case. She told the House Oversight Committee that her deputy, Todd Blanche, who Trump says he plans to nominate to be Attorney General, was, quote, leading the Epstein matter and the release of everything from the beginning. When a lawmaker accused her of blaming Blanche, Bondi pushed back and said he did a, quote, excellent job with the release of 3 million files. Blanche is expected to face an uphill battle securing confirmation from the Senate. Peter Haralambos, ABC News.
4: A pest that could have a devastating effect on livestock has reached the U.S.
8: The Texas Health Department is urging doctors around the state to be on the lookout for potential cases of New World screwworm. It's a parasitic fly that primarily infests livestock, but on rare occasions, people. Texas just confirmed its first case in decades, found in a three-week-old calf near the southern border. Health officials stress that no human cases have been reported so far and that the risk to the public remains low. Yuri Benajad, ABC News, New York.
4: In Texas, a teenager is facing the possibility of life in prison following a fatal stabbing at a track meet. Defendant Carmelo Anthony is 19 and charged as an adult. He says he stabbed Austin Metfalfi in self-defense. Prosecutors have charged him with murder. ABC's Morgan Norwood has more.
9: Prosecutors called it a sneak surprise attack, showing the jury grainy surveillance of the bleachers where it all happened that rainy morning after Anthony sat under a tent belonging to Metcalf's team. Austin's twin brother Hunter was there.
10: He started getting aggressive and talking reckless. And my brother stepped in and said, you need to move. And he's like, make me move.
9: And prosecutors say when Metcalf tried moving Anthony, he pulled out a knife. Metcalf's last words, I've been stabbed, before he died in his brother's arms.
4: Opening game of the World Cup is next Thursday. The global event involves games in the U.S., Canada, and Mexico. They arrive as the U.S. is at war with Iran.

0: and without a director of national intelligence. ABC News contributor, former DHS official John Cohen, says the threat level is unprecedented.
1: For some of these key security and emergency management and homeland security jobs, you really want to put people in there that have experience, that understand how to conduct these operations, who understand intelligence.
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3: WTAX News Time 6:36. Artificial intelligence is something that in some ways Springfield Public School kids may be able to use next school year. As WTAX's Will Stevenson reports, not always.
4: District 186 Director of School Leadership Erica Filippiak says the district's approach is being called HAIH, or Human AI Human. A way, she says, to use AI responsibly.
5: We want to teach students how to use it responsibly and knowing that the human needs to really understand why they're using AI and how they're using it.
4: Filippiak says then being able to check that work to make sure it's real and correct and then deciding how to use it. The Illinois State Board of Education is expected to come up with its own policy by July 1st, which Filippiak says will be incorporated into the district's policy. Will Stevenson, WTAX News.
3: One of the Secretary of State's legislative priorities is a signature away from becoming law. Alexis Janulius Thursday celebrated passage of his e-bike legislation.
6: For the vast majority of e-bike riders, nothing changes. What does change is that higher-powered devices capable of traveling over 28 miles an hour will finally be subject to common-sense safety requirements. Under this legislation, riders of high-speed e-bikes and e-motos will be required to have a driver's license, registration, and insurance.
3: Wait. There's more.
6: Electric scooters, skateboards, and electric unicycles will be prohibited from operating above 28 miles per hour on roads and bike lanes.
3: Still trying to get my mind around those electric unicycles. I'm Dave Dahl, and you're number one for breaking news in the capital city. News Talk 93.9 and AM 1240 WTAX. Get more news at capitalcitynow.com.
4: Dave, it seems like an electronic or an electric unicycle might be kind of hard to operate. I mean, where do you hit the start button?
3: A regular unicycle, too.
4: I know. It seems like it might be. I hope there's somebody working in R&D on one, research and development.
3: Yeah. I'm just trying to think of what it would be like to ride a unicycle to begin with.
4: The unicycle needs to make a comeback, I think.
3: Do you know Maria Hanaberry?
4: Yeah, I know Maria Hanaberry.
3: At one time, she was working in the early mornings on WMBD television, and I was
4: in Peoria,
3: WMBD
4: Illinois.
3: Radio.
4: Yeah,
3: where it all, everything always comes back to that.
4: Doesn't it?
3: But I got to the station about 3:30 in the morning, as did she, and she opened the trunk of her car and took out a unicycle.
4: Wow. Like,
3: wow.

0: gives.
1: Why?
0: I guess she was going to do a demonstration on the morning show or something. What's cooler than that?
1: That's all.
0: And it turns out she comes from like a circus family.
1: Well, she went to ISU, too. I believe she is the pride of Stark County, Illinois, if I'm not mistaken, which is next door to Henry County. And I believe she subbed in teaching a music class in my elementary school once or twice before she got on the television.
0: She's won like 11 kids or something, and they went around the country.
1: Oh, yeah. Well, and that means she probably would have been if she went to ISU and the Gamma Phi Circus, too.
0: Yeah, I don't know about that.
1: But, yeah, I know Maria Henneberry. Well, I know of Maria
0: Henneberry. When do you get to work and in the middle of the night and see a coworker pull a unicycle out of her car?
1: Yeah, you kind of makes you wonder if you're seeing things at that hour.
0: Well, I was seeing her pull a unicycle out of her car.
1: Not to mention that I've driven over that parking lot at 3131 North University. She could have died trying to operate that unicycle in that area.
0: Yeah, I think this was strictly an indoor.
1: Oh, was concern. It? Okay, yeah.
0: Yeah, I think she was going to do it on the morning show.
1: I was going to say, yeah, it's not safe. It's not always safe to be in that parking lot. It has some holes in it.
0: Yeah.
1: Oh, well. Dave and I, you see, once worked in two of the same buildings in Peoria. I worked briefly at WMBD TV and radio.
0: I'll bet you never had a coworker with a unicycle.
1: No, I never had a coworker with a unicycle. But they once did because they thought it was a cute idea, an Easter egg hunt in the studio.
0: Oh, boy.
1: Yeah, I know.
0: What, they let a bunch of kids in or something?
1: No.
0: Oh. An adult Easter egg hunt?
1: Anchors, reporters, and a photog.
0: Yeah.
1: I remember
0: I'm sure that drove revenue and ratings.
1: I remember watching the final product on the program known as Good Day Central Illinois with as being one of the dumbest things I've ever seen.
0: Wow.
1: I mean, in
0: a
1: TV studio with a couple of cameras and an anchor desk and some chairs and things and a lot of open floor, where are you going to hide Easter eggs except behind the set walls?
0: Yeah, really.
1: Honest to God. Needless to say, it's probably in some ways a good thing I do not have that job anymore and that I'm glad to be here.
0: Of course.
1: We do much easier things like eat donuts.
0: Yeah, you know, I'm still waiting for TV to catch on.
1: Yeah, me too.
2: 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Here's your WTAX Weather on the Nines forecast.
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3: A pretty calm stretch here. Things are heating up. We will hit those mid-80s this afternoon with scattered storm chances increasing. Best chance for some strong storms will be north of I-72. Be aware there could be some hail and some very strong winds out there. Those are the two big threats, and we'll keep scattered showers and storms basically off and on through the weekend. With that WAND weather forecast, I'm meteorologist Nick Patrick.
1: 71 and partly cloudy, partly to mostly cloudy. We see a little sun here in Springfield at 7:42. We'll talk about running coming up.
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9: 7:46 at WTAX. This is the Morning News Watch. We are in the WTAX Ebolt Supply Studio. Got nuts. This is Topic A. Good morning. I'm Will Stevenson. Glad you're here. The Route 66 celebrations continue, and among those is a 5K that's happening tomorrow and a centennial celebration going along with that. The centennial 5K has a guest runner who is with us in studio. Dean Karnazes is running. Dean, did I get your last name right? I'm sorry if
10: you
9: I didn't.
10: You butchered it.
9: I did?
10: No, you said it perfectly. You said it better. You pronounce it better than I do.
9: Yeah. Well, I don't want that credit, but thank you for coming in this morning. Welcome to town.
10: It's great to be back in Springfield.
9: Yeah. Alex Klimko is the other part of the events going on tomorrow here in Springfield. Alex, good morning. Welcome to you.
11: Good morning. Good morning.
9: Glad to have you. I'm going to have you get nice and close to that microphone. Oh, we've, I think we had problems with it a while back, and it's fixed now, so we're good. So
11: awesome.
9: I appreciate that. Thank you. Alex, I'll start with you. Tell me about what all's happening tomorrow.
11: Well, after the 5K run, we've invited to a private event all the runners to do a celebration of the centennial of Route 66. We'll have some guest speakers, and we're also celebrating an expedition that Thomas Sabania did 2 years ago. He ran across the country, nearly 125 consecutive marathons across the country.
9: Oh my gosh, that's gotta hurt.
11: Well, you know, yes, toenails fall off, calluses need to be removed. You know.
9: Oh my
11: gosh. Lots of pretty pictures.
9: Oh, that is nuts. Dean, have you ever done anything crazy like that? Run all kinds of marathons consecutively like that?
10: In 2006, I ran 50 marathons in all of the 50 U.S. states in 50 consecutive days.
9: What is that like? How do you prepare for something like that?
10: It was like the ultimate road trip. I mean, imagine seeing all of the U.S. in 50 days. Preparing, I was running, 100-mile races, literally 100-mile foot races in 24 hours as preparation. So,
9: how do you train for that? I mean, is it different than training for a standard marathon? Or, you know, I'm picturing Forrest Gump in my head when he just ran, but that's not really it, I imagine.
10: You know, it's more with your head than your legs. Believe it or not, it's more mental than physical. But it's mind over miles, we say. So it's just finding the right cadence and locking into it, and you get into a rhythm. Believe it or not, over 50 days,
9: once you start, yeah. You just don't stop.
10: When I was done, I didn't know what to do with myself. I got up the next morning, I didn't have to run. It felt foreign. Yeah.
9: Alex, I think it's safe to say that you and I will not be doing that anytime soon.
11: No, not at all.
9: Talk to me about how this all came about. Obviously, we've been celebrating and promoting the 100th anniversary of Route 66, but this seems like, from a historical standpoint, this is a pretty interesting thing.
11: Well, it is an interesting thing. So, obviously, you know, Route 66, the mother road, has historically connected so many people, and it continues to do so.
9: Mm-hmm.
11: So Thomas Tubanya on his expedition across the United States, once he got to Route 66, we noticed things changed. I mean, and it became less of a spectacle and more of what happens when you slow down and start to meet the people in the country. So, and it, from it, he is a self-proclaimed Polish Forrest Gump.
9: Dean, rebuttal to that?
10: Yeah, well, I mean, I'm from California, so I'm at the other end of Route 66, and I've run on Route 66 many, many times. And, you know, like Alex said, it's the people. It's more than, you know, it's the running, it's the history, it's the lore. It's all about, the celebrating this great connector that's been here for 100 years now.
9: Are those things you think about when you run, like sort of the history of areas, or do you ever, like, not stop, obviously, but when you're running, you ever look around and think, wow, this is amazing?
10: All the time.
9: Yeah.
10: I mean, I run more for the adventure of it than, let's be honest, the running itself kind of sucks. It hurts and you're just kind of...
9: Then why do you keep doing it, Dean, if it sucks? I mean...
10: I call it foot tourism. You know, it's a more immersive experience when you're running on Route 66 versus driving.
9: Yeah, for sure. Mm. You just came in from Europe.
10: Yeah, I came in from Athens, Greece, which is the birthplace of the marathon.
9: Oh, of course it sure is. Is that where you live now, or you still live here in the U.S.?
10: I'm dividing my time.
9: That's crazy.
10: I'm trying to spend... Yeah, I'm 100% Greek, so I'm trying to... I learned about the history of the marathon and the Olympics, and yeah.
9: What do we not know about maybe the history of some of those things, other than the fact maybe that it was started in Athens?
10: Well, you know, the one thing I think a lot of Americans don't realize is the founding fathers of this country were going to write the Declaration of Independence in Greek. So they based the Declaration of Independence on Greek democracy, on Greek democratic principles. Even Abraham Lincoln was very steeped, and he wrote and spoke ancient Greek.
9: Sorry, I see Abraham Lincoln around here all the time, and I've never seen him put on a pair of running shoes and run.
10: And
9: you know,
10: a toga.
9: Or Abraham Lincoln in a toga. Now, that's a picture I'm not sure I want to see. But Alex, you know, we see Abe here every day almost.
11: I know. And
9: honest to God, he was crossing the street as I was going home yesterday. I'm not kidding. It was a man dressed as Abraham Lincoln. But
11: this is the only town where stovepipe hats are still common.
9: You know, it really is. And if you're not careful, you know, when you run, they might fall off, though. That might be a bit of a problem. But
11: it could be a new marathon treat, you know, running in those types of, in that type of apparel.
9: All right. Yeah. So among other things, we know that the Centennial 5K is sold out tomorrow. No more registration. That's a good thing. And when does that kick off, and when do all the other things kick off tomorrow?
10: Scott speaks to that.
9: Oh, yeah, Scott Dahl, ladies and gentlemen. Star and director of tourism, the pride of rural Warren County, Illinois, I know.
12: Absolutely, yeah. Thanks, Bill.
9: I'm sorry, Scott, I didn't introduce you.
12: No, our guests are here, and we certainly want them to speak. But no, the Route 66 Centennial 5K kicks off at 8 a.m. at the Illinois State Fairgrounds Route 66 Experience tomorrow morning. It is sold out, though.
9: Is that kind of that's been the thing that's interested me? You're kind of running this course part around a dirt track, right?
12: That's right. Yeah. So the 3.1 miles around the Illinois State Fairgrounds and 1 mile around the fastest dirt mile in the world. It's the first time that we've been able to run around that mile. So that's going to be interesting, going to be fun.
9: Dean, do you feel intimidated by running around a dirt track? It would remind me of grade school track, which I don't want to think about again, quite frankly. But
10: I just want to beat Abe.
9: Yeah. That's it. Your only goal is to beat Abe.
10: I can't remember anything else. Yeah.
9: That's fantastic. I think some of us, well, I was going to say John Wilkes Booth did, but that's a completely different discussion.
12: That is. Let's not go there.
9: No, you're right. I'm sorry.
12: Let's not go there.
9: I will apologize to the citizens. The starting gun is not for that purpose. No.
12: But spectators are welcome tomorrow.
9: You are. Okay.
12: Yeah, spectators are welcome. So if you want to come out and watch the runners and cheer them on, absolutely come.
9: Where's best to go out at the fairgrounds?
12: Really, enter the main gate, or you could go in gate four as well, either one. Park outside of the Route 66 experience. That's the Legends Neon Sign Park. I think we all know in Springfield where that's at now.
9: I would hope so now. You're right. For sure.
12: So park anywhere around there, and look for the runners and cheer them on tomorrow. But it's going to be a fun day.
9: And Alex, the rest of the centennial activities tomorrow?
11: Well, it's 2 p.m. Doors are going to open at 1:45 at Motorheads. Again, it's basically a private event for all the people participating in the 5K.
9: Very cool.
11: And I just want to say that, Dean had mentioned the 50-50-50. Tomas Subania is currently doing a 50-50-50.
9: Oh, my gosh.
11: And it's sort of a bit of an inheritance that he actually got to talk to Dean for a little while, and Dean motivated him, and it's been a...
9: What'd you tell him, Dean?
10: I said, you're crazy. You're nuts. What are you thinking about? But, I met him in Warsaw when I was doing a presentation there, and he was a little kid. And he came back to me, I think it's, 10 or 15 years later, and said, I want to do exactly what you told me about. I was signing copies of my book that was describing running 50 marathons in 50 states in 50 days. And
9: wow.
10: He read it as a kid, and he loved it, and he said, I'm going to do this one day, and he's doing it right now.
9: And you told him, don't do it, but he's doing it anyway.
10: Yeah. I'm cheering him along. He's a really nice guy, and we're corresponding daily. Yeah,
9: there you go. Alex, anything we should know about your events tomorrow? Obviously, again, they're open to the runners, but...
11: Right, it's open to the runners. I don't know what we're going to do after 6 o'clock.
9: Scott, anything else happening tomorrow?
12: Yeah, I mean, we've got this cultural event at Motorheads in the Motor Dome, which is a great place for it with the screen. And, we've got some entertainment. We've got Daga is singing. And then we'll have the filmmaker session, the panelist.
11: Right. We also have Ulya Muzik. In her age category, she's also in the record book. She ran... marathons in all seven continents a very short time period.
9: Oh, I love that. That's very cool. All right, I'm out of time. Scott Dahl, Director of Tourism, also Alex Klimko, and Dean Karnassus, thanks so much for coming in. Welcome to Springfield, and have fun tomorrow.
10: Thanks for having me run by.
9: Thank you. It's 7:56. We'll come back and have business news next.
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0: leading theory in this is that maintenance was being done on the aircraft and something went wrong. Authorities, of course, are going to investigate.
1: That's ABC's Rhiannon Alley. Pope Leo will visit Spain's Canary Islands and then Italy's Lampedusa Island beginning later this month. Those remote European outposts have struggled with the arrival of tens of thousands of migrants in recent years. Many are hoping the Pope's visit will help lower the temperature and refocus attention toward humans rather than political slogans. It looked like a sweet gesture, a woman dropping off a plate of brownies ahead of a discussion on artificial turf at the high school on Nantucket. It was what she said now that has some school committee members wondering if they need further investigation.
2: That is very sweet of you. So thank you.
3: Brought them in. It's my understanding they do have a non-detect level of X-lax in them. But I figured since we're okay with a non-detect level of PFAS, it would probably be okay.
1: She was trying to prove a point. PFAS are forever chemicals, and there has been some concern that artificial turf contains them and could cause environmental problems. Nobody ate the brownies. Sherry Preston, ABC News.
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5: WPAX News Time, 8:05, windy, warm, humid, gusts to 30 miles per hour, scattered storms, they could be strong, including hail, a high in the mid-80s. 72 now, good morning, I'm Dave Dahl in the WTAX Wild Thrift and Sniff News Center. Artificial intelligence could be part of the curriculum next school year in District 186. Well, the district is waiting on the Illinois State Board of Education to come up with its own mandates on AI. The district's been working on best practices, helping students understand AI, how they can use it best and responsibly. And then
6: once they get the output from AI, being able to check that, making sure that, it's real, genuine, correct information, and then deciding what they can do with that information to kind of better their learning or take it to the next step in creating something.
5: Erica Filipiak is District 186's Director of School Leadership. She says the initiative is called HAIH. That's human, AI human, and ISBE is expected to have the mandates ready by July 1st. This is not your dad's two-wheeler.
7: As we head into the summer months, we know that many children will be choosing e-bikes, e-scooters, and other micro-mobility devices as their mode of transportation. And while we see the tremendous benefits that physical activity, mobility, and independence can bring to young people, we also know that the advances in these devices can and have already led to serious consequences and injury.
5: Dr. Marcelo Malacuti is the chief medical officer at Lurie Children's Hospital in Chicago. He helped celebrate the passage of a bill regulating e-bikes and scooters, mainly those which go faster than 28 miles per hour. The governor has yet to act on that bill. Sangamon County Coroner Jim Allman reports the death of a Roadhouse woman after a car crash Thursday. 69-year-old woman was pronounced dead at HSHS St. John's Hospital shortly before 3 in the afternoon, and the crash occurred near the intersection of 7th and Laurel. We don't have her name. State Treasurer Mike Frericks returned $8.65 to Pope Leo from the state's unclaimed property program.
1: Capital News Illinois reports Frericks visited the Vatican this week, bringing with him over $8 of Pope Leo's money to return to the pontiff. Treasurer Frericks gave the Pope a certificate to reclaim the money, which was from a closed PayPal account belonging to Pope Leo. Frericks, who had been trying to return the money, said his office found it last year after Leo became Pope. Any Illinoisan can check to see whether they have unclaimed property at icash.illinoistreasurer.gov. I'm Sherry Ballinger, WTAX News.
5: Coming up, a summer of history. 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
3: 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Weather on the nines. WAND-TV meteorologist Nick Patrick says warm, windy, and humid with gusts to 30 miles per hour. Scattered storms that could be strong, including hail, high in the mid-80s. Tonight, scattered showers and storms, low in the upper 60s. Weekend, scattered showers and storms, highs in the mid-80s. And Monday, thunderstorms, high in the low to mid-80s. Again for Friday, June 5th, warm, windy, humid, gusts to 30. Scattered storms that could be strong, high in the mid-80s, 72 now. Popular way to explore Springfield's history is coming back this summer. It's History Comes Alive. 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Darren Thurman, tourism manager at Visit Springfield, joined the WTAX Morning News Watch to discuss a new historical figure being featured during Living History Nights at the Old State Capitol.
4: William H. Butler, which was an African-American day laborer, he worked in the Old State Capitol, but at the same time, he was doing so many things to advance the movement for equality amongst African-Americans. What better place to work than around all the politicians that were, you know, making change in the state? And so we tell his story through, and he gives like this tour of the Old State Capitol, but at the same time, he's dropping in stories of what he does and what he's trying to do underneath his list of job duties at the Old State Capitol. So that's an example of one of the things we're doing at our Living History Nights on Saturday evening.
3: You can get more information about it at CapitolCityNow.com. A new way to view the Mother Road is underwater. 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
5: Off the dock, past the lighthouse, under some bridges, is a hidden piece of history. In the early 30s, this area was dug out to create Lake Springfield. In the process, the Mother Road was submerged.
6: In 1935, it was flooded, and we got Lake Springfield now, which is almost 4,000 acres reservoir.
5: Penny Black is a tour guide on the submerged experience, where tourists take a 45-minute boat ride to see where the road was.
6: No other of the eight states have something like this. So anybody who is part of a club that likes to see every inch of it, or at least travel or traverse the full path, this is where you want to come. This will complete your trip.
5: From Lake Springfield, I'm Carly Broncoma.
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7: The one thing Dave Dahl missed during his sojourn to the Capitol last week was this segment.
3: It's like a boil.
7: I beg your pardon. I know where you work. 8:12, almost 8:13, Will Stevenson and Dave Dahl here on the Morning News Watch in the WTAX Ebolt Supply Studio. Got nuts. Dave is in the Wild Thrift and Sniff News Center. Dave will have news at 8:30. We'll talk about other entertainment going on this weekend with the Illinois Times in about 30 minutes. But, of course, first, the bad record collection, and I need to do some house cleaning items, so we're going to this quickly. You'll recall, well, you might not recall since you weren't here last week, Dave, but we played a piece from a record that came on the back of a cereal box.
3: Ooh.
7: I know. Well, that sort of thing kind of was apparently popular in parts of the 60s. But here's one that was on the back of a cereal box that came in 1988. Visitors to Chicagoland area McDonald's could win $1 million in cash, Dave.
3: $1 million?
7: American.
3: Wow.
7: And if they were able, and I remember this, if folks were able to complete this song in its entirety.
8: Good morning, class. Today we're going to learn the McDonald's menu song and give
7: class.
8: A listener out there a chance to win $1 million.
3: Will all be
8: so,
3: patties?
8: Repeat after me.
7: Something like
9: repeat
7: that.
9: After me.
8: No.
7: Repeat after me.
8: Okay. Here goes.
7: I've already messed up.
8: Big Mac McDLT, a quarter pounder with some cheese filet, a fish, a hamburger, a cheeseburger, a Happy Meal, McNuggets, tasty golden french fries, regular or larger size of salad, chef or garden, or a chicken salad, oriental, big breakfast, egg McMuffin, hot hotcakes and sausage, maybe biscuits, bacon, egg and cheese, or sausage, Denny's, hash browns, two and four.
3: This
8: dessert,
3: is a cereal
8: apple,
3: box record?
8: Varieties,
7: actually, I'm told that this was in the Chicago Tribune, now that I'm reading it,
8: milk, also an orange juice. I love
7: which is just like the back of a cereal box.
8: Got it?
9: Got it!
7: But it was kind of a papery record either way. Got that, Dave?
8: Nah, sure. Too bad. Yeah. Because if this class can do the McDonald's menu song...
10: I'm Nick...
7: Ooh, wow. We almost had a sports report there that we don't pay for.
3: Wow.
7: Anyway, it was... Yeah, it was a paperish record, and on the back, it told you about the rules, that there, of course, was no purchase necessary to play or receive the prize, but you must be 16 years or older to play. The game ended in March of 1989 with the winning record subject to verification, and I think you had to have the record in order to verify. In some ways to have to verify that you could be the winner. By the way, the odds of winning, 1 in 80 million.
3: Okay.
7: So, you know, almost better than Mega Millions.
3: Right.
7: The $1 million prize was payable in installments.
3: Of course it was.
7: Why would McDonald's pay you $1 million all at once, Dave?
3: Yeah, exactly.
7: They could spend that money on research and development.
3: Yeah, they could spend that money on the shake machine.
7: On the yeah, they had to spend the money that year fixing the shake machine. That's exactly right. But, yeah, it came in the Chicago Tribune. I think it came in other outlets, too. I seem to remember this as coming in some other form, but I know that there was a little bit of a comeback when I was a kid of paper records on the back of cereal boxes. So it was in some form or fashion, but yeah, it was hard to get your hands on, I think.
3: Ironically, Ray Kroc started out as a milkshake machine salesman.
7: That's right, he sure did.
3: You'd think they'd do better at the milkshakes.
7: Well, did you ever watch the movie The Founder?
3: No.
7: Michael Keaton played the role of Ray Kroc in The Founder. It was a fascinating movie.
3: The shake machines work in that movie?
7: Well, I think of there's a couple of scenes in the movie where he's being sold, or the McDonald's's are being sold, because, of course, Ray Kroc stole the franchise out from under the original McDonald's people, according to the movie.
3: Okay.
7: Invented or came up with and purchased a way to make a shake using water. And there's a whole couple of scenes in the movie where he's pouring this mix into fancy shake glasses full of water, and the thought was that you couldn't tell the difference.
3: Could you?
7: I don't know. I would imagine you really could, but it was a work of the movie was a work of fiction, so
3: right.
7: What do I know?
3: Right.
7: But I thought it was a really interesting movie in terms of trying to find out how McDonald's came to be.
3: Mm-hmm.
7: So if you've ever, you can, I think, find that on streaming platforms.
3: Not to be confused with McDowell's, which was the restaurant that was
7: America.
3: A key plot point in Coming to America.
7: That's right. Yeah. What did they say?
3: I don't know, but I believe John Amos was Mr. McDowell.
7: Yeah, you're right. He was, starring Eddie Murphy and Arsenio Hall.
3: Mm-hmm.
7: And then Arsenio got famous doing a talk show.
3: Yeah, there's a line from that movie I probably shouldn't repeat on the air.
7: There are several lines in that movie you probably shouldn't repeat on the air. Mm-hmm. Dave, we all need our jobs here, so be careful. All right. Anyway, I wonder if the $1 million, by the way, was ever paid out for McDonald's, or if they're still paying it out today.
3: Guessing no.
7: There you go. All right, it's 8:19. We got to move along. Sports coming up.
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17: Another warm day ahead here as the humidity really increases. We'll have strong winds out of the southwest here. Gusts around 30 miles an hour. That brings in the humidity and it also brings in that rain chance. We'll have storm chances increasing. Best chance for strong to severe storms will be north of I-72. Be weather aware this afternoon for those gusty winds and some hail chances. With that WAND weather forecast, I'm meteorologist Nick Patrick.
7: Partly to mostly cloudy and 74 degrees. 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
18: 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Cardinals have the day off. Back at it at Busch tonight for a three-game series with the Cincinnati Reds. First game tonight. Broadcast starts at 6:20. Cubs pulled off a stunning comeback last night at Wrigley, rallying from a 6-1 deficit, scoring four runs in the bottom of the ninth to beat the Athletics 7-6. Pete Crow Armstrong homered earlier in the game, delivered the walk-off RBI single to complete the comeback. The victory snapped a tough stretch for Chicago, which had won just three of its previous 17 games. Cubs are back at Wrigley this afternoon, hosting the Giants. Giants in a 1:20 first pitch. The Knicks will try to take a commanding 2-0 lead in the NBA Finals tonight when they take on the Spurs in Game 2 tonight. 7:30 start time in San Antonio. Carolina Hurricanes answered with a 4-3 overtime victory in Game 2 of the Stanley Cup Finals to even the series. The match now shifts to Las Vegas for Game 3 on Saturday night. High school sports yesterday, 1A girls state soccer semifinals. Plains beat Johnsburg 5-1. And in 2A softball state semifinal, Carterville beat Williamsville 3-0. That's sports on News Talk 93.9 AM 1240 WTAX.
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28: I'm Nicole Murray with Your Money Now. Reuters reports SpaceX's website and IPO marketing documents were not accessible this morning in Hong Kong and mainland China. Elon Musk's SpaceX aims to raise $75 billion, the most globally in an IPO, in a deal that would value the company at $1.75 trillion. U.S.-based Apollo Global Management said it does not intend to make a firm offer for British thermal processing services company Bodyco, ending talks over a roughly $2 billion proposal. The alternative asset manager had submitted a conditioned all-cash bid to Bodyco last month, following several previous approaches. Data center developer Switch is in talks to raise billions of dollars at a valuation of at least $50 billion. The information reports the fundraising round could possibly set up Switch for an initial public offering, which could come as early as next year. Futures are mixed just before the opening bell. NASDAQ futures down by more than 400 points. That's your money now.
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0: 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Here's your WTAX Weather on the Nines forecast.
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2: After a pretty calm stretch here, things are heating up. We will hit those mid-80s this afternoon with scattered storm chances increasing. Best chance for some strong storms will be north of I-72. Be aware there could be some hail and some very strong winds out there. Those are the two big threats, and we'll keep scattered showers and storms basically off and on through the weekend. With that WAND weather forecast, I'm meteorologist Nick Patrick.
1: It's cloudy and 74.
3: The jobs report shows resilience in May, and that could delay any future interest rate cuts. That's the top story at the bottom of the hour from ABC. 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
4: ABC News, I'm Sherry Preston. U.S. employers added a surprising 172,000 jobs to the U.S. economy in May, an unexpected jump as the Labor Department continues to show resiliency. The strong number could make it tough for the Fed to justify lowering interest rates anytime soon. That's according to University of Michigan economics professor Justin Wolfers.
5: If you're at the Fed, what you got to do is look down the track. And down the track, what you're worried about is, what is the damage coming out of Iran? What is the ongoing damage of the trade war? We've got high inflation. That's another factor pushing interest rates up. And it turns out that we're still creating jobs. So that really takes the heat out of calls for the Fed to cut rates anytime soon.
4: Iranian State TV has published a statement from the Islamic Republican Army saying that the country's Navy has launched drones and cruise missiles as warning shots at American destroyers, pushing them to withdraw from the Sea of Oman toward the Indian Ocean. President Trump traveling to Wisconsin today, planning to attend the NBA Finals next week. This is ABC News.
3: WTAX News Time, 8:31. There's a potential new breakthrough with a blood test that could detect lung cancers before they develop. Screening's in its early stages. Researchers say it could also detect other lung conditions like COPD. More from ABC News Chief Medical Correspondent Dr. Tara Narula on Good Morning America.
6: This is really early stage. We don't even have a validated blood test yet for this. But why is this so important? Because prevention is so key in medicine. And right now, who do we screen for lung cancer? We screen those who are 50 to 80, who basically have a 20-pack year history of smoking, who have are current smokers or quit in the last 15 years. But you can imagine a lot of those individuals, number one, don't know they should be getting screened. Mm-hmm. Number two, may miss getting screened. And then we miss all the non-smokers who develop cancer.
3: Nearly a year after she was acquitted for murder, Karen Reed has filed a new lawsuit against two Massachusetts police departments, which she claims led a conflicted and corrupt investigation against her. More from ABC's Aaron Katursky.
7: Reed accused the Massachusetts State Police and the town of Canton Police Department of hiring virulent bigots, former Sergeant Sean Good and former Trooper Michael Proctor, both of whom testified against her. The lawsuit claims Proctor and Good secretly and proudly wore badges of hate and had long-standing and deeply held biases against women that drove them to target and frame Reed for the murder of her Boston police officer boyfriend, John O'Keefe.
3: World Cup starts within a week. And it happens as the U.S. remains at war with Iran and without a director of national intelligence.
8: As the World Cup brings fans from around the globe to the U.S.,
9: the challenges are unprecedented.
8: ABC News contributor and former DHS official John Cohen calls the threat environment
9: highly volatile, complex, and the most dangerous I've seen in the 42 years that I've been involved in law enforcement and homeland security.
8: His concern?
9: The resources that have been available at the federal levels to prepare for this game have either been done away with or reassigned to focus on other areas or were impacted by the shutdown.
8: Dave Packer, ABC News.
3: New York Knicks look to keep their playoff win streak alive when Game 2 of the NBA Finals tips off tonight in San Antonio. The Spurs, led by young star Victor Wembanyama, are hoping to even the series before heading to New York Monday. ESPN's Justin Tinsley says he expects the young Spurs to perform better as the series progresses.
10: If you're the Knicks, you did exactly what you were supposed to do in Game 1. You stole one on the road. So at the very worst, when they go back to Madison Square Garden for Game 3 on Monday, the series, at the very worst, would be 1-1.
3: District 186's AI strategy. The story coming up, WTAX News Time, 8:30.
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5: WTAX News Time, 8:35. They're not done yet, but the start of the new school year in District 186 will be new policies addressing the use of artificial intelligence by students. The district's Director of School Leadership, Erica Filipiak, says the Illinois State Board of Education will have its own mandates ready by July 1st. The district started looking at its own policy last year.
6: The basis around our AI work was a framework that we call HAIH, Human AI Human, because we know that we are really just wanting to use AI as a tool to elevate our learning, not replace our learning.
5: Filipiak says, in other words, hope would be to teach students how to use AI responsibly while also being able to identify work that may be done artificially. Reconstruction is also known as the Second American Revolution. The new exhibit at the Abraham Lincoln Presidential Library and Museum tells all about it. Museum Director Christina Schutt calls it part two of the story of America 250.
7: We started with Lincoln, the life and legacy that defined a nation. And for the first time ever, we're really talking about that legacy of Lincoln. We're talking about what happens after Lincoln dies and Reconstruction begins and the promise of Reconstruction. Some of the key features you'll see within the exhibit are things like our 13th Amendment, one of the first congressional copies, we believe, that was actually signed by Lincoln.
5: There is also a chair from Ford's Theater. The Second American Revolution begins today, runs through January 17th. I'm Dave Dahl, and you're number one for breaking news in the capital city, News Talk 93.9 and AM 1240 WTAX. 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
8: Dave, we need to go to Olive Garden.
5: Why?
8: Well, not ours, but anyway, we need to conduct a full and complete investigation.
5: There are so many good local places.
8: Of course. But in Georgia, there is an Olive Garden waitress who got a nice tip, or would have if she wasn't fired for allegedly receiving the nice tip.
5: What?
8: This is her mother posting on social media.
9: She received a $700 tip on a $30 tab from a regular customer that hadn't been in a while. She didn't notice it until after he left. When she took it to the manager told her to put zero in the tab because that was just too much money to hand out. Clearly, she was upset. Her manager then said to her that she's here to do a job, and if she can't do it, then she needs to leave. My daughter got herself together, completed her shift, and at the end of the shift, they then told her that they could give her 20%. So they gave her $6 on the $700 tip. Today she was going to go in, which she did. They just fired her. So she's like, I don't want to leave because why all of a sudden do I have a $700 tip and I'm fired the next day? So they tell her that they're calling the police. And she's like, good, call the police because you're stealing my money.
8: So they only gave her $6 of a $700 tip.
5: I don't follow. I mean, why?
8: They basically didn't charge him for the tip because they thought it was too much.
5: Did they ask him?
8: Well, we're getting to that here. But anyway, the rant, by the way, goes on for almost 8 minutes. that's about $100 a minute, but if my math is correct. But anyway, it ends with a picture of the receipt, and not only does it say that the tip was $700, the customer wrote the words $700 on the receipt. He was contacted and claims his credit card shows a charge of only $38. Now, he says he expected to see the $700 tip on his credit card statement. The source story says no legal action has been filed.
5: This is why I leave a cash tip. Now, I don't leave a tip of $700, but...
8: Well, why not, Dave? You're a star. You can afford it.
5: Maybe next time.
8: But
5: if you leave a cash tip, then the server's not going to get tip-jacked like this person apparently was.
8: I just never have cash on me, so it's... I just, you know, I add the tip on and figure it and go from there.
5: And maybe the...
8: But you're right. Maybe I should start carrying cash for that reason.
5: Maybe the manager will scoop up the tip, or maybe it'll be divided among everybody.
8: So, yeah, instead of $700, she got 20% of $38, which ends up to be about $7. And she got fired. Because she wouldn't do what she was told, and that was to put zero on the receipt.
5: What did the manager do with the other $694?
8: They did. It never got charged to him.
5: Yeah, it doesn't make any sense.
8: Yeah, so...
5: They should have at least called the guy.
8: Yeah, well, apparently somebody did if he says that the $700 never showed up or never was debited. So... All the unlimited breadsticks you could have. Imagine all the breadsticks you could eat with $700.
5: Well, hopefully someone else will hire her. I hate it when people are unemployed.
8: Yeah, I do too. But hopefully, God, what, is there a competitor to Olive Red Lobster? Maybe she'll work at Red Lobster.
5: There are a lot of good local restaurants. Is this somewhere in Georgia?
8: Georgia, yes. Okay. So if you're in Georgia, don't go to any Olive Garden. We are now officially boycotting them.
5: Yeah, trust me, I won't.
8: Yeah, something like that.
4: 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Here's your WTAX Weather on the Nines forecast.
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10: Another warm day ahead here as the humidity really increases. We'll have strong winds out of the southwest here. Gusts around 30 miles an hour. That brings in the humidity, and it also brings in that rain chance. We'll have storm chances increasing. Best chance for strong to severe storms will be north of I-72. Be weather aware this afternoon for those gusty winds and some hail chances. With that WAND weather forecast, I'm meteorologist Nick Patrick.
8: 74 degrees and partly cloudy in Springfield. We have seen some sun from time to time, but we may see some rain as it's getting closer to the Springfield area. But the strongest of the thunderstorms is there getting closer to the Mississippi River in northern Missouri and southeastern Iowa. They're weakening, so the storms may not be that bad today, if they come at all. It's 8:43.
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5: 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The Morning News Watch is in the WTAX Ebolt Supply Studio. Got nuts? This is Topic A. Time to talk about what's going on around the area this weekend with the Illinois Times. And executive editor Michelle Ownby joins me on the line to talk about that. Michelle, good morning. Thanks as always.
6: Good morning, Will.
5: Well, we'll start with something. We talked to a couple of cast members last week about this this play, but a couple of more showings of Mamma Mia before it's done at the Muni.
6: Yes, two more chances tonight and tomorrow night. We've got the full review in this week's Illinois Times, but definitely heard great things about it.
5: Yeah, 8:30 tonight at the Muni, so that's going to be good. And, of course, while we talked about other matters with the board president at the Muni, and he hopes that some of the controversy there will not lead to lower ticket sales. So go out and support a good show, I would say. All right, art receptions as well this weekend.
6: Yes, the SAA Collective Gallery downtown is actually holding a dual reception tonight from 5:30 to 7. It's the opening of Metamorphing featuring Bernie White Hatcher, and then also Walking the In-Between featuring Soo-Young Jung and all new artwork from the Springfield Art Association's juried artists. So those will be on display for a while, but if you want to go for the refreshment and kickoffs, you have to get there tonight.
5: Now, if this is a dueling art reception, there's not going to be, like a alley quality fight or anything, is there? See who's the better artist?
6: Dueling desserts. You need like two different types of desserts so people can pick their favorite.
5: I understand. I think that's fair. Okay. And that's, you say that's at the Blue Grouch tonight?
6: That one is at the Collective Gallery downtown. Yes, Blue Grouch is a very different scene.
5: It is, and I was reading ahead, which was my mistake, because of a festival called We Are Warped.
6: Yes, so this is actually a fundraiser for the Animal Protective League, but the Blue Grouch is hosting seven different bands. Tomorrow it starts at 2 in the afternoon, goes all the way till 10:30, so lots of opportunities. A little bit of everything, pop, emo, funk, rock. They say it's a tribute to the Warped Tour. And then there's also going to be a special party for the Pups fundraiser taking place from 2 to 5. So you can go party for the Pups, see the band, or a little bit of both.
5: Yeah, and if your dog likes punk rock or emo, you know, go right ahead and have a good time with your dog.
6: Sure.
5: My cat won't go, so, you know, anyway. All right, Magic tomorrow night.
6: Yes, out at the Hoogland Center for the Arts, they're doing an evening of magic at 7 o'clock, an evening celebrating mystery, magic, and the legacy of Eldon Rourke, who's a well-known area magician.
5: Yeah. I wonder how many times Eldon Rourke in the course of his life has said, "Is this your card?"
6: Probably a lot.
5: Yeah, I would imagine more than a couple of times at least. And finally on our list this weekend, a showing of Wicked. I like this.
6: Yes, now that it's summer, they've kicked off the family-friendly Movies at the Amp series out there at the Sherman Village Park. So tomorrow night around 8 o'clock or dusk, they'll be showing Wicked, free popcorn and soft drinks, bring your blankets and lawn chairs, all that good stuff.
5: Yeah, very cool. Looking forward to that. Sherman always puts on good shows out there at their amphitheater, that's for sure. All right, so if there are anything else that you want to do this weekend, there's probably only one place you can find it all.
6: If you go to IllinoisTimes.com, we've got the complete calendar of online listings, hundreds and hundreds of things to do in the area, and you can search by date, keyword, category, all that good stuff.
5: How about, is this your card? I got to work on a better line anyway. All right. Michelle Ownby, executive editor of the Illinois Times, also of the Springfield Business Journal. Thank you, as always, for helping us out every week. And we'll talk to you starting with business news next Thursday.
6: All right. Thanks, Will.
5: Thank you, Michelle. It's 8:50 at WTAX. The Redbird Recap is coming up.
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1: The Cardinals enjoyed an off day yesterday, and now they are back at tonight at Busch Stadium as they match up against the Cincinnati Reds. The Cardinals last played on Wednesday when they beat the Rangers 5-3, but they lost 2 of 3 in that series, and now they take on a Reds team that they recently matched up against in Cincinnati, played just 2 games against them because of rain, and ended up splitting that 2-game series. Kyle Leahy will make the start tonight. He is 5-3 with a 4.25 ERA. He has won his last 3 decisions. The Reds are going to go with Brady Singer. He

0: 2-5 with a 6.18 ERA. The Reds lost all five of his starts in the month of May. In those starts, he was 0-4 with a 7.77 ERA. Also, Lars Nootbaar is expected to be activated from the injured list tonight prior to the game. 7:15 first pitch. That means our coverage begins at 6:20. 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
8: I'm Nicole Murray with Your Money Now. Stocks are slightly lower after a hotter-than-expected jobs report. The NASDAQ is down by more than 300 points. The Dow is down by more than 100 points. Job growth unexpectedly surged in May as the labor market continues a solid year of expansion. The Bureau of Labor Statistics reports that non-farm payrolls jumped a seasonally adjusted 172,000 for the period, which is far ahead the Dow Jones consensus estimate for 80,000. The unemployment rate held steady at 4.3% as expected. Australia's Airtrunk said it will invest $30 billion in India within the next 4 years to build out 5 gigawatts of new data center capacity. Sydney-headquartered Airtrunk entered the Indian market in April with its purchase of Lumina Cloud Infra. Airbus said it has delivered 81 aircraft in May. That's up 59% from the same month last year and bringing its total deliveries to 262 so far this year. Reuters reports that May's tally rose sharply from 67 in April and 51 in May of 2025. That's Your Money Now.
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13: 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Here's your WTAX Weather on the Nines forecast.
14: After a pretty calm stretch here, things are heating up. We will hit those mid-80s this afternoon with scattered storm chances increasing. Best chance for some strong storms will be north of I-72. Be aware there could be some hail and some very strong winds out there. Those are the two big threats, and we'll keep scattered

0: Showers and storms basically off and on through the weekend. With that WAND weather forecast, I'm meteorologist Nick Patrick.
1: Radar showing rain moving eastward, starting to hit Illinois, but it's weakening somewhat. Temperature of 73 degrees right now. 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
3: From ABC News, I'm Sherry Preston. Another resilient jobs report. The Labor Department says the U.S. economy added 172,000 jobs in the month of May, roughly double what forecasters had expected. Jobs were added in leisure, hospitality, and local government, as well as University of Michigan economics professor Justin Wolfers, who says the numbers are easing fears of a possible recession.
4: We had a pretty miserable 2025, but it looks like the middle or the early and middle parts of 2026 really suggest the labor market's moving along. And I think the thing this will really do is it's time to stop talking about the word recession. Recessions don't happen when the labor market's motoring along like this.
3: Americans are reluctant to leave their jobs and seek employment elsewhere. The report says the number of people who quit last month has dropped to its lowest level since August of 2020, when COVID was still running rampant. They stayed up debating all night long, with the Senate passing a big bill, says ABC's Rachel Scott.
5: This morning, the Senate narrowly voting to approve a $70 billion immigration enforcement package without any measure to block President Trump's $1.8 billion so-called anti-weaponization fund. Alaska Senator Lisa Murkowski, the lone Republican, voting against the bill, which now heads to the House for approval.
3: Against President Trump's wishes, the House has passed a bill giving Ukraine more money for the war, while Ukraine's leader reaches out to Russian leader Vladimir Putin, asking for further negotiations.
6: Now, Ukrainian President Zelensky has sent a letter to Putin, proposing they meet to discuss compromises to end the war, and warning Putin, if he doesn't help end the conflict, Putin will have to fight for his own existence.
3: ABC's Michelle Waugh. The Senate has blocked an extension of a key surveillance program used by intelligence agencies over concern with President Trump's choice of Bill Pulte to be the next national security advisor. Dow is down 187 points. 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
9: from the WTAX Wild Thrift and Sniff News Center, I'm Dave Dahl. Artificial intelligence, something that in some ways District 186 students may be able to use the next school year, but as WTAX's Will Stevenson reports, not always.
1: District 186 Director of School Leadership Erica Filippiak says the district's approach is being called HAIH, or Human AI Human. A way, she says, to use AI responsibly.
10: The human needs to really understand why they're using AI and how they're using it.
1: Filippiak says then being able to check that work to make sure it's real and correct and then deciding how to use it. The Illinois State Board of Education is expected to come up with its own policy by July 1st, which Filippiak says will be incorporated into the district's policy. Will Stevenson, WTAX News.
9: Part of Route 66 is at the bottom of Lake Springfield. City Tourism Chief Scott Dahl gives WAND-TV's Carly Bronkema a tour.
11: In the early 30s, this area was dug out to create Lake Springfield. In the process, the Mother Road was submerged.
12: You're going to have a sunken road and a resurfaced story.
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2: 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Warm, windy, humid, gusts to 30, and scattered storms may be strong. High in the mid-80s, I'm Dave Dahl. Get more news at Capital City now.
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0: Temperatures, again, have warmed up quickly. We are back to those mid-80s. After a couple of nice days, it's a little warmer. More humidity today, certainly, and gusty winds out of the south-southwest bringing in that heat. We will keep it hot overnight. Upper 60s for us. Scattered storm chances through the evening. They'll be off and on here pretty much all weekend long. With that WAND weather forecast, I'm meteorologist Nick Patrick.
1: ABC News, I'm Sherry Preston. A better-than-expected jobs report out today. There were almost double the number of people hired in the month of May than had been forecast. It's a continuation of the place we've been in for a while now, says University of Michigan economics professor Justin Wolfers.
2: We're currently in what people are calling a low-hire, low-fire labor market. No one's losing their job. That's good news. But what that means is there's no new job openings for college graduates to go into. And so young folks right now are finding it a little harder than most.
1: He adds this strong report should make people stop talking about a recession. It also lowers the chances the feds will cut interest rates anytime soon. The Senate debating all night long and then just before dawn.
3: In this vote, the yeas are 52, the nays are 47. This bill, as amended, is passed.
1: Passing that $70 billion funding bill for immigration enforcement, it did not include an amendment for getting rid of President Trump's anti-weaponization.
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5: From the WTAX Wild Thrift and Sniff News Center, I'm Dave Dahl. Artificial intelligence could be part of the curriculum when school comes back on District 186 in the fall. The district is waiting on the Illinois State Board of Education to come up with its own mandates on AI. The district's been working on best practices, helping students understand it, how they can use it best and responsibly. Then,
6: once they get the output from AI, being able to check that, making sure that, it's real, genuine, correct information, and then deciding what they can do with that information to kind of better their learning or take it to the next step in creating something.
5: Erica Filippiak of Springfield District 186 is the Director of School Leadership. She says the initiative is called H-A-I-H, Human AI. Human. ISB is expected to have the mandates ready by July 1st. The Sangamon County Coroner Jim Allman reports the death of a roadhouse woman after a car crash Thursday. The victim was 69. We don't have her name. The crash was at 7th and Laurel. State Treasurer Mike Frericks returned $8.65 to Pope Leo from the state's unclaimed property program.
1: Capital News Illinois reports Frericks visited the Vatican this week, bringing with him over $8 of Pope Leo's money to return to the pontiff. Treasurer Frericks gave the Pope a certificate to reclaim the money, which was from a closed PayPal account belonging to Pope Leo. Frericks, who had been trying to return the money, said his office found it last year after Leo became Pope. Any Illinoisan can check to see whether they have unclaimed property at icash.illinoistreasurer.gov. I'm Sherry Ballinger, WTAX News.
5: I'm Dave Dahl. Get more news at capitalcitynow.com.
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1: Temperatures again have warmed up quickly. We are back to those mid-80s after a couple of nice days. It's a little warmer. More humidity today, certainly, and gusty winds out of the south-southwest bringing in that heat. We will keep it hot overnight. Upper 60s for us. Scattered storm chances through the evening. They'll be off and on here pretty much all weekend long. With that WAND weather forecast, I'm meteorologist
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2: From ABC News, I'm Sherry Preston. The better-than-expected jobs report delivered today from the Labor Department also came with new numbers for March and April. Both months revised higher than previously reported. There were gains in health care, leisure, and hospitality. It was a good report, but ABC's Taylor Dunn says there have been some things to keep an eye on, too.
3: The narrative for the past year or so has been a cooling labor market, but the past 3 months could make a case that that cooling has stopped. But while jobs are being added, we are still in a low-hire, low-fire environment. This is good news for workers with jobs, but reflects a tougher situation for job seekers. We are seeing job seekers struggling in long-term unemployment numbers. Those who have been out of work for 27 weeks or more rose to 27.5% in May, well above pre-pandemic norms. Taylor Dunn, ABC News, New York.
2: It was a long night, but early this morning, the Senate passed a $70 billion immigration enforcement package. And even though Democrats tried to pass an amendment that would get rid of President Trump's so-called anti-weaponization fund as a part of it, Republicans rejected that.
4: For more than 18 hours, Democrats and some Republicans introducing measures to rein in the fund, aimed at compensating President Trump's allies, possibly even the rioters who attacked police officers on January 6th. All of those efforts failed. For weeks, Acting Attorney General Todd Blanche defended the fund. But after a firestorm of criticism, he testified it had been dropped.
2: ABC senior political correspondent Rachel Scott. The Senate has blocked a procedural vote on extending a key surveillance program used by U.S. intelligence agencies, lawmakers in both parties, raising concerns about President Trump's selection of housing finance regulator Bill Pulte to be the next national security advisor. Maine Senate hopeful Graham Plattner, who hopes to win Susan Collins' seat, will hold his first rally tonight since reports surfaced he may have previously exchanged explicit text messages with several women while he was married. You're listening to ABC News.
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9: From the WTAX Wild Thrift and Sniff News Center, I'm Dave Dahl. They are not done yet, but the start of the new school year in District 186 will be new policies addressing the use artificial intelligence by students. The director of school leadership, Erica Filippiak, says the Illinois State Board of Education will have its own mandates ready by July 1st. The district started looking at its own policy last year.
10: The basis around our AI work was a framework that we call HAIH, Human AI Human, because we know that we are really just wanting to use AI as a tool to elevate our learning, not replace our learning.
9: Filippiak says, in other words, the hope would be to teach students how to use AI responsibly while also being able to identify work that may be done artificially. New way to view the Mother Road underwater. WAND-TV's Carly Broncomo reports.
11: Off the dock, past the lighthouse, under some bridges, is a hidden piece of history. In the early 30s, this area was dug out to create Lake Springfield. In the process, the Mother Road was submerged.
12: In 1935, it was flooded, and we got Lake Springfield now, which is almost 4,000 acres reservoir.
11: Penny Black is a tour guide on the submerged experience, where tourists take a 45-minute boat ride to see where the road was.
12: No other of the eight states have something like this, so anybody who is part of a club that likes to see every inch of it, or at least travel or traverse the full path, this is where you want to come. This will complete your trip.
11: From Lake Springfield, I'm Carly Bronkema.
9: Windy and warm, humid, gusts to 30, strong storms are possible, including hail, high in the mid-80s. I'm Dave Dahl. 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

0: ABC News, I'm Sherry Preston. A stronger-than-expected jobs report. 172,000 jobs added to the U.S. economy in May, almost double the number as had been expected. University of Michigan economics professor Justin Wolfers on how that could affect interest rates.
1: If you're at the Fed, what you got to do is look down the track. And down the track, what you're worried about is, what is the damage coming out of Iran? What is the ongoing damage of the trade war? We've got high inflation. That's another factor pushing interest rates up. And it turns out that we're still creating jobs. So that really takes the heat out of calls for the Fed to cut rates anytime soon.
0: The price of oil continuing to trade globally at about $95 a barrel with no breakthrough in negotiations that could potentially end the war between the U.S. and Iran. The Senate approving a bill overnight that provides $70 billion in funding for ICE and Homeland Security and now moves on to the House. Hollywood actors avoiding another strike. Labor union SAG-AFTRA overwhelmingly ratifying a four-year contract.
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3: WTAX. Wild Thrift and Sniff News Center. I'm Dave Dahl. Artificial intelligence could be part of the curriculum coming school year in District 186. Well, the district is waiting on the Illinois State Board of Education to come up with its own mandates on AI. The district's been working on best practices, helping students understand it and how they can use it best and responsibly. Then,
4: once they get the output from AI, being able to check that, making sure that, it's real, genuine, correct information, and then deciding what they can do with that information to kind of better their learning.
3: Erica Filipiak is the director of school leadership at District 186. She says the initiative is H-A-I-H. That's human, AI, human. New U.S. attorney is in place in Springfield.
5: Gregory Gilmore has taken the oath of office to become the 33rd U.S. attorney for the Central District of Illinois. Gilmore was sworn in by U.S. Magistrate Judge Douglas Quivy at the federal courthouse in Springfield. Gilmore is a longtime employee of the U.S. attorney's office, having first joined in 1994 and previously serving as the criminal chief and first assistant U.S. attorney. He succeeds Gregory Harris, who retired. In a statement, Gilmore said the office's mission is to do justice, ensure community safety, and safeguard the rights of victims. I'm Sammy Johnson, WTAX News.
3: State Treasurer Mike Frerichs went to the Vatican to return $8 to Pope Leo.
6: Treasurer Frerichs gave the Pope a certificate to reclaim the money, which was from a closed PayPal account belonging to Pope Leo. Frerichs, who had been trying to return the money, said his office found it last year after Leo became Pope. Any Illinoisan can check to see whether they have unclaimed property at icash.illinoistreasurer.gov. I'm Sherry Ballinger, WTAX News.
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3: Let me go to Christine in Tennessee. Hello, Christine. How are you?
4: Hi, Glenn. How are you?
3: I'm great.
4: Hello?
3: Thank you for listening.
4: Good.
3: Yeah, go ahead.
4: Well, I appreciate you putting the American story together because I conned my husband on vacation last week when we were in Sedona to take a four-hour drive to get a helicopter tour of the Grand Canyon where it drives, it flies down into the canyon.
3: Yeah, I know.
4: And it was supposed to be an hour long. Well, we

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5: Temperatures, again, have warmed up quickly. We are back to those mid-80s. After a couple of nice days, it's a little warmer. More humidity today, certainly, and gusty winds out of the south-southwest bringing in that heat. We will keep it hot overnight. Upper 60s for us. Scattered storm chances through the evening. They'll be off and on here pretty much all weekend long. With that WAND weather forecast, I'm meteorologist
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0: Mike Dubusky. The job market is showing signs of resilience despite a challenging economic picture. ABC's Sherry Preston has the latest.
1: Another strong jobs report, this one for the month of May. Analysts have been expecting about 80,000 jobs to have been added to the U.S. economy last month. Instead, they added a solid 172,000, showing resilience despite rising costs from the war. Revised numbers for March and April also show even more hiring than had been reported. The unemployment rate remains unchanged at 4.3%, where it's been for most of the year.
0: President Trump posting on social media calling the report great and that growth does not mean inflation. The Dallas Fed president and others have recently indicated higher interest rates could be necessary later this year. The Senate has passed a $70 billion immigration enforcement package, not included anything to stop the anti-weaponization fund. More from ABC News senior political correspondent Rachel Scott.
2: For more than 18 hours, Democrats and some Republicans introducing measures to rein in the fund, aimed at compensating President Trump's allies, possibly even the rioters who attacked police officers on January 6th. All of those efforts failed. For weeks, acting Attorney General Todd Blanche defended the fund. But after a firestorm of criticism, he testified it had been dropped.
0: Since then, President Trump has indicated he doesn't know what the future of the fund might be and called it a beautiful thing. A blast of summer heat this weekend taking aim at the East Coast.
3: One thing working for us is even though New York City looking gorgeous this morning at almost 70, going to near 90 today, over 90 tomorrow, the dew points are low, meaning that the humidity isn't that thick. However, Philadelphia warms into the 90s, low 90s, maybe even mid 90s, and they have gone remote for Philadelphia public schools.
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6: From the WTAX Wild Thrift and Sniff News Center, I'm Dave Dahl. Artificial intelligence, something that in some ways District 186 students may be able to use the next school year, but as WTAX's Will Stevenson reports, not always.
7: District 186 Director of School Leadership Erica Filippiak says the district's approach is being called HAIH, or Human AI Human. A way, she says, to use AI responsibly.
8: The human needs to really understand why they're using AI and how they're using it.
7: Filippiak says then being able to check that work to make sure it's real and correct and then deciding how to use it. The Illinois State Board of Education is expected to come up with its own policy by July 1st, which Filippiak says will be incorporated into the district's policy. Will Stevenson, WTAX News.
6: Part of Route 66 is at the bottom of Lake Springfield. City Tourism Chief Scott Dahl gives WAND-TV's Carly Bronkema a tour.
9: In the early 30s, this area was dug out to create Lake Springfield. In the process, the Mother Road was submerged.
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6: 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Warm, windy, humid, gusts to 30, and scattered storms may be strong. High in the mid-80s, I'm Dave Dahl. Get more news at Capital City now.
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0: In the report, great, he's on his way to Chippewa Falls, Wisconsin for a roundtable on the economy this afternoon. Russian President Vladimir Putin rejecting an offer to meet with Ukraine's President Volodymyr Zelensky. Putin speaking at the International Economic Forum today. This is
1: 250 years ago, a few bold signatures helped change the world. 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
2: From the WTAX Wild Rip and Sniff News Center, I'm Kevin Smith. Artificial intelligence is something that, in some ways, Springfield Public School students may be able to use next school year. But as WTX's Will Stevenson reports, not always.
3: District 186 Director of School Leadership Erica Filippiak says the district's approach is being called HAIH, or Human AI Human. A way, she says, to use AI responsibly.
4: We want to teach students how to use it responsibly and knowing that the human needs to really understand why they're using AI and how they're using it.
3: Filippiak says then being able to check that work to make sure it's real and correct and then deciding how to use it. The Illinois State Board of Education is expected to come up with its own policy by July 1st, which Filippiak says will be incorporated into the district's policy. Will Stevenson, WTAX News.
2: The president of the Muni's Board of Managers says policies likely need to be revised in order to make sure something doesn't happen again, like an actor sexually harassing other actors. The actor in question has been permanently banned, but Kevin Burke tells the WTX Morning News Watch that's not the only thing that needs to be done.
5: Now we do need to do an extensive review of our policies, our practices, to make sure that when there is an issue, that one, it is resolved immediately, but two, that that information is then relayed to people that are able to make sure that that doesn't happen again, and if it does happen again, then there's additional consequences to the person that's committing those offenses.
2: Burke says, for one thing, not everyone on the board knew at first an investigation was going on. He says while a show director handled the allegations on a production level, nobody at first brought them to a board level. I'm Chandler Smith, on your number one for breaking news in the capital city, News Talk 93.9 and AM 1240 WTAX. 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

0: Welcome to the Glenn Beck program. Thank you so much for listening. I'm going to take your phone calls here in, let me start here with June in Michigan. Hello, June.
1: Yeah. Hi, Glenn. How are you today?
0: I'm great.
1: Good. Calling in with a unique perspective.

0: I'm Dan Loney with Your Money Now. More trouble with chip sector stocks as Wall Street sharply lowered today. The Dow Industrial Average is down more than 300 points. The NASDAQ is off more than 600. Amazon has unveiled its latest robot for its fulfillment centers. The next-gen Proteus can take commands in conversational language to complete tasks. It also delivers items within a warehouse. The original Proteus is used by numerous warehouses in the U.S. and handling carts up to 400 pounds. The new robot will be rolled out in Europe in the first half of 2027. People are still spending on Broadway shows. The New York City Theater District just wrapped up its highest grossing season on record with $1.91 billion in ticket sales, according to data from the Broadway League. Adjusting for an extra week in the prior season, attendance was up 1.8%, average ticket price was up 1.7%, and grosses were up 3.5%. And that's Your Money Now.
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5: All right. I'm going to leave you with something. This is a guy who I think is one of the funniest people I have ever heard. He's Irish. His name is Garan Nunn, I think, or Noon. I don't really know his name. I just watch him on Instagram, and I am such a fanboy. I mean, I wouldn't be able to speak around this guy because I think he is so damn funny that I wouldn't know what to say to him. My wife and I pass these back and forth every day. We are watching something he does. He just did something announcing that the Irish have fallen. Now he's Irish. The F word is an art form to him. And for some reason, when the Irish say it, it's just not offensive. I don't know why. Maybe it's just me, but he just announced that Ireland has officially fallen. Listen to this edited version.
6: Civilization has fallen. Ketchup and mayo sachets are to be banned in Ireland. What's next? Tiny jams, miniature little marmalades is nothing sacred. Complimentary condiment sachets are the only thing that separate us from the apes. EU has gone too far with this one. That's it. Ireland is leaving. We're starting our own thing, and we're bringing plastic straws back as well. Now we have to walk up to refillable dispensers holding a little cup, probably made out of paper. Stop making things out of paper. We built the pyramids. This is humiliating. I'm not going to let you control my sauce like that. Apparently this is just phase one. They want to control everything. Look at all this. I don't even know what half of it is. Seasoning. What the is that? Coffee creamer. Do you mean you listen and you listen. But milk stays. I'm not putting a powder into my tea. I'm not Pablo Escobar. Going to a restaurant in 2030 is going to be fake. Please remove your shoes before stepping into the slop pit. Enjoy your dirty water. We can no longer clean it as the bacteria that causes dysentery is seeking reparations. If you feel the need to yourself to death, please do it in the designated yourself to death zone. And they're also planning on doing it with tiny bottles of shampoo and soap from the hotel. You! That's the only bit of theft I get to engage in. A civilized human being, I'm not sharing a soap bottle with a previous guest. They've had their hands between, I would imagine. This is disgraceful and it must

0: they stopped. Follow me. I'm delicious.
1: Oh, he is delicious. I'm sorry to fanboy geek out on that guy, but I just find him hysterical. Just hysterical. And read about him. His story is amazing. What he has overcome in life is just, he's an amazing guy. Not a comedian, a musician, but he is the funniest guy I have found online.

0: Up in Washington over that massive ballroom project at the White House, the Trump administration appealing a March ruling by a federal judge that construction could not go on without congressional approval. ABC's Peter Haralambos.
1: President Trump has repeatedly railed against this judge, this order, described this as effectively a national security threat, and is urging the U.S. Court of Appeals for the D.C. Circuit to step in and lift that lower court order. The court itself, on an emergency basis, has already lifted it, so construction is ongoing.
0: And in Virginia, Brendan Banfield has been sentenced to life in prison. He was found guilty of murder back in February for killing his wife, Christine, and Joseph Ryan, a man who was duped into being the fall guy for his murder plot. 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
6: From the WPAX Wild Rift and Sniff News Center, artificial intelligence will be part of the curriculum next school year in District 186. While the district's waiting on the Illinois State Board of Education to come up with its own mandates on AI, the district has been working on best practices, helping students understand AI and how they can use it best and responsibly. Then,
7: once they get the output from AI, being able to check that, making sure that it's real, genuine, correct information, and then deciding what they can do with that information to kind of better their learning or take it to the next step in creating something.
6: Erica Flipiak, and Springfield District's Director of School Leadership, says the initiative is called HAIH, or Human, AI Human. ISBE is expected to have their mandates ready by July 1st. The Muni has permanently banned an actor who's been the subject of allegations of sexual harassment of other actors over the past several years, WTX's Will Stevenson reports.
8: Despite social media outcry since the allegations were first made public, Muni Board President Kevin Burke told me on the WTAX Morning News Watch the organization needed to be careful leading up to this point.
9: As far as I can tell, these allegations, while they were handled on a show level, they were never brought up to the executive committee. I've been on the executive committee last year and this year, and the first time I heard about any of these allegations was after the casting in March of 2026.
8: Burke says he apologizes for the hurt, anxiety, and frustration among Muni volunteers and cast members, but he thanks one victim who came forward. He says any other victim should come forward as soon as possible, whether they're still part of the Muni or not. Will Stevenson, WTAX News.
6: Today's forecast, warm, windy, and humid. Gusts to 30 miles per hour, scattered storms. I'm Chandler Smith, WTAX News.
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5: All right, let's do it. The Markley, Van Camp, and Robbins Show. I'm Jamie Markley. David Van Camp enjoying vacation. There's Scott Robbins.
6: Happy Friday.
5: Are you happy?
6: I am happy. I'm happy it's Friday. Yes.
5: Okay. Because I walk in today, and you're out of your mind.
6: Well, you know,
5: on a number of things. This will be a fun one today.
6: There's so many stories today, and one in particular that really sticks in my craw.
5: Which one is that?
6: It's the Iran athlete story.
5: Okay, we'll get to that in a second.
6: Yeah, we got to get to it in a second because it makes me absolutely nuts.
5: We got a jobs report. Very encouraging.
6: I saw that, yeah.
5: That's great news. More on that.
6: Very good news.
5: In a bit.
6: Yeah.
5: With California, a lot of people are like, man, it's been exciting because you've got, you know, two Republicans that could really, like, win for governor and mayor of California. And all of a sudden, let's just get to the latest reporting from Fox News and Matt Penn. Roll it.
7: Well, Jackie, we are at L.A. County's massive processing center. This is the location where all of the ballots are supposed to be shipped and counted. And in the latest ballot dump, L.A. County says it processed 81,000 votes since the first big election night numbers, but there's still 688,000 to go. Karen Bass is strengthening her lead, picking up about 12,000 votes yesterday. Spencer Pratt added about 6,000 and remains in second. Third place, Nithya Ram added nearly 11,000 votes, eating away at Pratt's lead.
5: Okay.
6: Here we go.
5: That makes people nervous, all right.
7: In the governor's race, an estimated 60% of the vote is processed. Republican Steve Hilton remains number one. Democrat Javier Becerra picked up 158,000 votes and is closing in on Hilton within about one percentage point. Democrat Tom Steyer in third. Now, the most recent mail-in ballots that were processed are favoring Democrats, as many analysts suggested they would. Inside the ballot processing center here in L.A. County, any ballot that was postmarked by Election Day Tuesday must be counted by law. The process takes so long in part because each ballot must have its signature verified, and if there's an issue, there's a 10-day period to have it cured. California's Secretary of State is defending it all, writing, accuracy comes before speed. California is the nation's largest voting state with millions of ballots to process and count. Taking the time to do this work correctly protects voters' rights and ensures the integrity of our election. Now, the state of California...
5: No, it's right.
7: It still has 3.6 million ballots left to be counted.
6: 3.6 million.
7: So at this rate, it is very likely that we'll be standing here on Monday, reporting to you on Monday, with many more ballots to be counted.
5: Yeah.
6: Unbelievable. Dancing with the Stars can get this done in an hour. Okay.
5: Well, look at Florida.
6: I know. Everybody's figured this out. By the way, you're in the tech capital of the universe, right? In California?
5: Yes.
6: And this is what you're doing?
5: Yes.
6: You're checking signatures on hand? Siri, by hand?
5: Steve Hilton actually brought that part up.
8: Around the world, they're laughing at California, saying these guys that think they're the head of the center of the technology revolution, AI, Silicon Valley, all of these things, they're changing the world, but they can't run an election.
5: Right.
6: They can't run an election.
5: They're choosing not to.
6: They can. You know, and here's the thing, too. The Steyer thing is really amazing to me because that's the party that hates billionaires.
5: Exactly.
6: Hates them.
5: Unless he's a nut like that guy.
6: Right, exactly. Unless you're a nut. And then of course,
5: need our billionaire.
6: You're in the nut party. Yes.
5: Yeah.
6: Golly.
5: Steve Hilton also said this.
8: It's insane. this election system that they've created here is just another monument to their uselessness, another version of high-speed rail. The whole thing is insane. I mean, the fact that you're sending out mail ballots to every single person on a voting roll that is wildly inaccurate, the whole thing is a joke, just like pretty much everything else they try and do here.
6: Well, he's absolutely 100% right. I like him more today than I did yesterday.
5: Really?
6: For saying that, because that's exactly, read my mind. The first thing I thought of this morning when I got up and read this stuff. It's like, you have to be kidding me. But we talked about this yesterday, how you kind of knew it was going to happen.
5: You felt it coming. Like when they were setting it up. Like that first clip from Kornacki on NBC Tuesday night, saying, now, wait a second, the mail-in votes, this is going to be a big deal, and it's going to favor, you know, Democrats.
6: Right.
5: We're setting you up ahead of time so you won't be surprised when the fix is in. That's what a lot of people are thinking.
6: Gosh.
5: Did you hear Steve Hilton talk about what the whistleblower told him?
6: No.
5: Oh, roll it.
8: I had a whistleblower that contacted me from a post office describing that there they had different buckets they were supposed to put the ballots in after they come in after election day, and they were explicitly told that it didn't just have to be a postmark that was on or before election day that qualified. If the date was handwritten, that would be okay as well.
5: If it's handwritten. Yeah, just trust me. It was here on Tuesday.
6: Here's the ballot bucket.
5: Yes. That's what they're told to do. Put it in that bucket.
6: Right.
5: It'll be fine. Trust us.
6: Yeah.
5: It's very sophisticated. Freest and fairest ever.
6: Again, Silicon Valley.
5: Mm-hmm.
6: The place where technology rules the day. Here's what we're doing.
5: Yeah.
6: We've got a table of 100 geriatrics who are going over this with a microscope. Gosh dang.
5: Okay, so all let's right. get to the other story that's that had you out of your mind. The Olympians that have united to speak out against Iran.
6: Oh, this story makes me crazy.
5: For the execution of the country's star athletes.
6: Yeah, yeah. This is who we're dealing with.
5: Yes, there's a coalition of athletes, including several Olympians, that have signed a letter advocating against Iran for its history and plans to execute star athletes
6: yeah.
5: that have disagreed with the government.
6: Right.
5: And protested.
6: Right.
5: Mm-hmm.
6: I think Bobby Knight was a tough coach. How about getting my head cut off if I don't win?
5: Well, it's not that if you don't win. I think it's if you protest against the government.
6: Well,
5: maybe if you don't win. I don't know.
6: They take your hands off, maybe. I don't know. The whole thing is so barbaric and insane.
5: Yeah.
6: But again, we've got the pro-Hamas section in this country right now. This is who you're for.
5: Okay. Oh, yeah.
6: This is who you're for.
5: Yes.
6: The people that run this government that are threatening to execute an athlete or athletes because they pushed back on the ruling government.
5: Well, there is the planned execution of Iranian boxing champ Mohammad Javed.
6: Yeah, they're going to kill him.
5: Afayasani.
6: Yeah. What was his crime? Organizing and being part of a protest.
5: Well, he was arrested by the IRGC in March 2020 following his participation in the March 2019 nationwide protest.
6: Yeah.
5: Yeah.
6: Make an example out of him. We're going to kill him.
5: Yeah, we don't care who you are.
6: No.
5: Boxing champ?
6: They don't care.
5: Yeah. Yeah, the Iranian judiciary charged him with corruption on earth.
6: That's an interesting...
5: Yeah, that's a capital offense.
6: Hmm.
5: Mm-hmm.
6: What was it again? I'm sorry.
5: Corruption on earth.
6: Corruption on earth.
5: Yes.
6: Wow.
5: Can you imagine if our politicians had to live under that?
6: Yeah, that's a lot of real estate.
5: A lot of dead people.
6: When you say on earth.
5: Whew.
6: Holy cow.
5: Man, oh man. Story goes on to say the Olympians, headlined by women's tennis legend Martina Navratilova and British swimming gold medalist Sharon Davies, call on world governing powers and sports bodies to intervene to prevent the execution.
6: Good Lord. Yeah.
5: What does that mean? We call on the United Nations to do something?
6: Yeah, they're
5: that's hilarious.
6: Yeah, they'll stop it.
5: You might as well just call Trump. Hey, these people, could you do something about that?
6: Yeah.
5: As far as, you know, talks with Iran, there's more demands they make, and Trump's trying to be patient. We'll see where it goes.
6: But again, this is what we're dealing with.
5: Yeah, it is.
6: This is who you're trying to make a deal with. All right, people who execute Olympic athletes because they protested the government.
5: Or just 40,000 citizens that protest.
6: Again, they do the same if you push back at all. Yeah.
5: Yes, that's just part of it.
6: Yeah, and that wasn't really as much execution, just like mass murder.
5: Yeah.
6: Yeah, those people. So, I mean, it's... But I read that today, and I'm like, and again, you've got the Hamas factions in this country, but this is who you're advocating for. This is the government that you're advocating for.
5: Correct.
6: The one that kills athletes or executes them. Cuts hands off, pokes eyes out, all that good stuff.
5: Another story out there.
6: Yeah.
5: And I didn't see a whole lot of legacy media cover this one this morning, but it's certainly out there. The Southern Poverty Law Center has been indicted.
6: This is another one. Man, you're hitting 100 today or 1,000 today.
5: What do you mean?
6: Three in a row, these stories that are just audacious today.
5: It's wild, man.
6: It is.
5: Well, you know what? Instead of just me reading it, let's get a news, you know, expert, Kevin Cork. I like the way he delivered this story on Fox. Check it.
0: According to the feds, the Southern Poverty Law Center, which of course claims to be an anti-white group, was actually funding hate. The feds say the SPLC used donor money to reimburse Klansmen from the KKK for cross-burnings and even their notorious white robes. Can you believe it? They're also accused of paying white nationalists and KKK members to stay in those respective groups.
5: Did you hear that part?
6: Yeah.
5: To stay in the group. I want out. I don't want to be in the KKK anymore. No. Nah, we'll pay you to stay in
6: the
0: groups. Even when the people said they wanted out, two Klans members who wanted to leave were paid $1,200 a month to stay in the group. According to the new filing, over $4 million in cash was sent to hate groups using fake companies. In fact, one of the shell companies was called Rare Books Warehouse. Clearly, they're trying to obfuscate what it was all about.
5: Hey, why are you getting all that money from Rare Books Warehouse? I did a special signing for him.
6: Yeah.
5: Well, what'd you sign? Oh, okay, so I didn't sign anything.
6: I just sold. Yeah.
5: I decided to stay in the KKK. Mm-hmm. Okay, anyway.
0: Over roughly the same time period that the SPLC was doling out cash to creepy Klansmen, its net assets ballooned from around $238 million to $786 million. That's between 2010 and 2023.
5: Yeah, about the time the Biden administration was telling us the biggest fear we face is white supremacy in this country.
6: Yeah.
5: That's the biggest threat to our democracy.
6: Yeah. It's not the Chinese, not the Iranians.
5: No. No, white nationalists and white supremacy within our borders.
6: Just insanity.
5: But they couldn't find enough of it, so they were paying people to be a part of it.
6: Yeah, we'll get you a robe. We'll get you a fitted robe.
5: Oh, gosh.
6: This is nuts.
5: It's incredible.
6: It is nuts.
5: Yeah.
6: Southern Poverty Law Center needs to go away.
5: Oh, yeah. This could be it, man.
6: The plug needs to be pulled on that. It's been exposed. And you know, people, well, why would they do that? Well, they need to keep it up.
5: Oh, yeah.
6: It's their business.
5: I mean, there's a lack of racism in the country, so they got to pay for more.
6: Some.
5: Absolutely.
6: Yes. And if we can get hoods on them, better. And torches and burning crosses.
5: Right.
6: All
5: for the Democratic Party, we need to lead in AI and racism. Yes. And boy, we need to create it.
6: We got to get it done.
5: Man.
6: We're depleting our funds.
5: Well, they've got a Nazi sympathizer as far as a candidate for Senate in Maine.
6: Yes. Yeah.
5: They got that going for them.
6: Yeah, that guy.
5: And then they had that big dump yesterday. From the failing New York Times, but people are calling that the old catch and kill.
6: Oh, yeah.
5: And it, man, with that story with Plattner and the way it was laid out, I mean, we'll get into it as far as what did the story say? And then what did the accusers of domestic violence actually say to the failing New York Times? Yep. Yeah, we'll be getting into that and the five stories we're watching today coming right up.

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1: The Markley, Van Camp, and Robin Show. Thank you very much for being here. I'm Jamie Markley. David Van Camp on vacation. He'll be back next week. There's Scott Robbins. Mm-hmm. You know what it's time for. The five stories we're watching today.
13: One, two, three, four, five.
1: All right. And today, in no particular order, some wild ones. Start with number five. Talked about it just a little bit. The Southern Poverty Law Center was indicted. DOJ has obtained a superseding indictment against them, charging the organization with 11 federal counts, including wire fraud, bank fraud, false statements to a bank, and money laundering conspiracy.
0: Yep, shut her down.
1: They funneled, allegedly, $4.1 million between 2010 and 2023 to informants embedded inside extremist organizations, including the KKK, Aryan Nations, and National Alliance.
0: Yep.
1: Paying people to stay in the KKK.
0: Yes.
1: Funding the robes.
0: Yeah, give them. Yeah, absolutely.
1: And the
0: yeah.
1: cross burning. And
0: uniforms were supplied.
1: Yes.
0: Yes.
1: Man, oh man. Racist propaganda, living expenses, organizational expansion, rallies. They're helping fund it.
0: I got the special KKK rate. So if you have like more than five, so you get a discount.
1: Like triple A?
0: Right.
1: Yeah, triple K.
0: Right.
1: Triple All right,
0: K.
1: Got it. Story number four. The FBI launched a major fraud takedown in Ohio, charging 14 individuals across multiple schemes that allegedly stole more than $50 million from taxpayers. The centerpiece is the $30 million Medicaid behavioral health fraud scheme based in the Cincinnati area.
0: Mm-hmm.
1: And, man, without independent journalists like Luke Rosiak and Shirley.
0: Yeah, Nick Shirley.
1: Where'd we be? Where's Scott Pelley?
0: That, exactly.
1: He's
0: going
1: to have some time on it. Break some
0: exactly.
1: stories, dude.
0: We asked the thieves what they had to say about it.
1: I wonder what made you do this? Probably the money. There, Scott. According to prosecutors, the defendants allegedly billed Medicaid for mental health and behavioral health services that was supposed to be for kids, for children. Unbelievable.
0: It is. It really is.
1: Well, and the services were either exaggerated, fabricated, or just not done at all. And it was on taxpayer dime. There you go.
0: Mm-hmm.
1: Story number three. What do you want to pick? How about Graham Plattner?
0: Okay, I'll take Plattner for 500.
1: It yeah. just gets worse.
0: Mm-hmm.
1: Failing New York Times at a story yesterday from former girlfriends who described him as volatile, heavy drinking, unfaithful, intimidating, and abusive, which he denies, by the way. But the one accuser that was guaranteed, hey, we're going to tell your story, they didn't. They didn't show any of the text she provided. They didn't tell her whole story, and she's feeling like she was used.
0: She was.
1: And this was a gift to the Democrats. It was almost like a catch and kill
0: mm-hmm.
1: to make him not seem as bad as, you know, he really is.
0: The old catch and kill. Yep.
1: Oh, yeah. Story number two, and this isn't covered that much, in Oklahoma, the Tulsa School Board bond fraud case has expanded. Prosecutors have filed 27 criminal charges against three individuals accused of participating in a fraud scheme involving the public schools bonds fund through contracts, and then somebody's getting paid. You got to watch it at every level.
0: Man, I'm telling you, fraud is everywhere.
1: It really is.
0: It is everywhere.
1: And then story number one, the U.S. economy added 172,000 jobs in May. That beat expectations, almost doubled. The unemployment rate held steady at 4.3%, which was in line with what expectations were. So,
0: yeah, I mean, it's still too high, but...
1: Yeah, this is the Markley, Van Camp, and Robin Show.
0: One thing I did notice, because I'm the gas price hound.
1: You are.
0: Is that it was down almost 10 cents from where it was a week ago.
1: You feeling better now?
0: A gallon. Yeah, well, I mean...
1: Is that your number one story of the day?
0: Well, that kind of coincides with the jobs numbers. You go, wow, things aren't as gloomy and doomy as I made them out to be.
1: Well, maybe.
0: Yeah.
1: So the Plattner story. We got to get into that, I suppose.
0: Oh, my gosh.
1: And he's denying it. Chris Hayes had him on PMS Now.
0: Oh, was that
1: all planned?
0: Was that a kissing contest? They had
1: well, some people said he asked him actually some good questions. It was almost, you know, surprising.
0: Do you agree with that?
1: I'll let you hear it
0: okay,
1: for yourself.
0: All right. That's worse.
1: Yeah, we can get into that. And then
14: Some also funny stuff out there. The round of What's Your Story coming right up.

0: Temperatures again have warmed up quickly. We are back to those mid-80s after a couple of nice days. It's a little warmer. More humidity today, certainly, and gusty winds out of the south-southwest bringing in that heat. We will keep it hot overnight. Upper 60s for us. Scattered storm chances through the evening. They'll be off and on here pretty much all weekend long. With that WAND weather forecast, I'm meteorologist Nick Patrick.
1: ABC News, I'm Mike Dubusky. This morning's latest jobs report shows employment grew more than analysts had been expecting.
2: The U.S. economy added 172,000 jobs in May, almost double what most analysts had been predicting. That lowers the risk of a recession. However, wage gains were modest at best. Young people are finding it tough to break into the job market because so many companies...
1: The White House, with lawyers for the president, appealing a judge's decision, which had required the project to get congressional approval. And in Virginia, a life sentence for Brendan Banfield, the man convicted earlier this year of murdering his wife Christine and a man named Joseph.

0: and you'll stay in the know anytime, anywhere, completely free. 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
1: From the WTAX Wild Ripton Smith News Center, I'm Kevin Smith. Artificial intelligence is something that, in some ways, Springfield Public School students may be able to use next school year. But as WTX's Will Stevenson reports, not always.
2: District 186 Director of School Leadership Erica Filippiak says the district's approach is being called HAIH, or Human AI Human, a way, she says, to use AI responsibly.
3: We want to teach students how to use it responsibly and knowing that the human needs to really understand why they're using AI and how they're using it.
2: Filippiak says then being able to check that work to make sure it's real and correct and then deciding how to use it. The Illinois State Board of Education is expected to come up with its own policy by July 1st, which Filippiak says will be incorporated into the district's policy. Will Stevenson, WTAX News.
1: The president of the Muni's Board of Managers says policies likely need to be revised in order to make sure something doesn't happen again, like an actor sexually harassing other actors. The actor in question has been permanently banned, but Kevin Burke tells the WTX Morning News Watch that's not the only thing that needs to be done.
4: Now we do need to do an extensive review of our policies, our practices, to make sure that when there is an issue, that one, it is resolved immediately, but two, that that information is then relayed to people that are able to make sure that that doesn't happen again, and if it does happen again, then there's additional consequences to the person that's committing those offenses.
1: Burke says, for one thing, not everyone on the board knew at first an investigation was going on. He says while a show director handled the allegations on a production level, nobody at first brought them to a board level. I'm Chandler Smith, on your number one for breaking news in the capital city, News Talk 93.9 and AM 1240 WTAX. 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

0: The Markley, Van Camp, and Robin Show. I'm Jamie Markley, the Gen Xer. David Van Camp, he's the millennial. He's on vacation. The sexy boomer, Scott Robbins.
1: Yep.
0: Ready to rage.
1: Well, I feel like the last 25 minutes or so, the rage factor has been like an 11, man.
0: There's a lot of stuff out there.
1: Yeah, there was, man.
0: So, the reason this Senate race in Maine is so big is because it could control who wins the Senate.
1: Yeah.
0: Big deal.
1: Mm-hmm.
0: So, you got this Graham Platner.
1: By the way, which is the worst candidate ever.
0: Seems to be so.
1: That could win.
0: Yeah. One of them. For sure.
1: Democrat Party is such a joke.
0: So, he has had all sorts of negative stories. There's the
1: Nazi
0: tattoo.
1: Rightfully so.
0: Oh, yes. Saying a Purple Heart recipient didn't deserve to live.
1: God.
0: Oh, yeah. Sexting multiple women right after he got married. There's all this stuff. And, of course, the Democrats are, for the most part, standing behind.
1: Oh, yeah. He's one of them.
0: Yes. And then there's the failing New York Times has come out with this story yesterday, talking with several ex-girlfriends, painting him as a bad boyfriend. A lot of people feel like what they were doing was getting in front of this before someone else could come out with the story, and actually all the details would be far worse. And to that, Lindsay Fifield, who dated Platner from 2013 to 2015, is one of the ones that talked to the failing New York Times.
1: Mm-hmm.
0: She said that they convinced her to come forward to talk about her experience.

0: But then they left out critical details. So she posted this on X, saying the Times twisted the story into a narrative driven by Plattner's Senate campaign.
1: Mm-hmm.
0: She said, it dawned on me that this was really a setup all along. The journalist I trusted, who convinced me to share a story I never wanted to tell, methodically delayed and twisted this into a gift to the Plattner campaign, violating the trust of his victims, shattering the trust I placed in them with the most vulnerable story of my life. She had friends telling her, don't trust them.
1: You know what? Here's the thing. I'm going to ask you this question, and I don't want to get too far off track here, but with Plattner and all these massive amounts of girlfriends he had,
0: okay.
1: Was this the female I want to date a bad boy type of mentality? Because how did he pull all this?
0: I don't have any idea what kind of game he has.
1: Yeah,
0: he's
1: got to
0: have some sort of game.
1: Some kind of game, because I mean,
0: I would guess. I mean, think about him just in front of people like that you've seen. He could be a charming guy. He was kind of life of the party. You saw him at his brother's wedding.
1: Right.
0: He's taking off his shirt and he's singing, and he's like life of the party kind of guy.
1: But he's taking sure his shirt off guy, yeah.
0: Yeah. He, not a terrible looking guy.
1: No, not. And I guess he's got that sort of oozing masculinity, could end a fight in a heartbeat kind of thing, you know?
0: Oh, yeah, protector.
1: Yeah, that sort of thing. And maybe that was his, because the guy's an idiot.
0: Yes, but I think, okay, we're not going to name names.
1: No.
0: But you and I, of all the people we've known, we've been friends for over 30 years. We've known far less that could pull women.
1: Yeah.
0: Than Plattner.
1: That's true.
0: That probably answers your question.
1: Okay, there you go. I just wonder. Say, was it the Nazi tattoo that attracted him?
0: No.
1: What was it? Okay.
0: No, it wasn't that.
1: All right.
0: So as we're getting to this story, I can see Scott's biggest concern was, how'd he get the women?
1: Seven women stepping up on this guy.
0: This was over a period of time. If you're a single guy, to say, I dated seven women, say, over the period of, what, 5 or 6 years?
1: Yeah.
0: That's nothing.
1: Yeah, that's a good haul.
0: Yeah. If you're a single guy, I mean, you might find... Anyway, we're not going to get into it. Can we get into the friggin' story?
1: But he reeled them in. Yeah, okay.
0: Yes, it's not that impressive, Scott, I'm telling you.
1: Okay, maybe not for you.
0: Gee whiz.
1: All right.
0: Back to the victim here. Lindsey Fifield, who is a Virginia conservative, and this is the way this is being framed now, while this is a MAGA operative.
1: Yeah, I know. This is...
0: And this is why the New York Times did this the way they did it.
1: Gosh.
0: But she told them that Plattner regularly grabbed her by the shoulders hard enough to leave marks. She recounted an incident in which he allegedly twisted her arm behind her back, shoved her into a bedroom, and held the door shut, telling her, stay there until you're calm. She said she eventually fell asleep and left the next morning, according to the Times. He's denied all of that. She also said the Times downplayed the seriousness of her allegations, and the stories from multiple other women she was told would be included in the story, but weren't. She said, after the story went up, I began to ask them, hey, wait, where are all the stories from the other women? Where are their accusers of sexual assault? Why am I the focus? Why are there 11 paragraphs dedicated to detailing my work history? And why does it say nobody could corroborate when I offered them sources that could corroborate? She said, I bucked all the advice from my friends and decided to fully trust the Times journalist.
1: Oh, boy.
0: Yeah, that wasn't very smart.
1: No.
0: She said, but where were the screenshots they said they'd use, or the mention that I'd supported local Democrats and that most of my family are liberal? Well, the editors said it was too much, they explained. They also failed to include any mention that I did confide in multiple friends through the years that Graham had been abusive long before he was running for office. Those friends confirmed. They told the Times. So they confirmed it. They just didn't put it in the story.
1: Gosh.
0: So right after this, this is planned. It's PMS now. Go ahead before I play the clip.
1: No, I understand. I understand how you could perhaps be naive about it because you've never done this before. You got a big newspaper going, yeah, here's what we're going to do. You kind of take it on face value, right?
0: I guess,
1: because it's not like you've dealt with these kind of things before.
0: Listen, I don't want to pile on the victim.
1: No, I know.
0: Listen, when the New York Times called me for a quote in a story, I'm like, there's no freaking way because it's going to get twisted. There's just no way. Yeah. I'm not giving you nothing. So forget it. I mean, that was my idea.
1: I forgot you got called about this.
0: And David and I talked about it, and I talked to a couple other people that I would trust, and like, I don't see where the win is in that. And I'm like, yeah, I don't either.
1: Mm-hmm.
0: But anyway, there was another dude that was willing to do it, and, you know, it's fine.
1: Did they twist it?
0: I never talked to him.
1: Oh, okay, I wondered.
0: But I figure that they usually do. I mean, they're going to frame every story.
1: Yeah.
0: That's what they do. Anyway, so Plattner goes on, BMS Now, Chris Hayes, and he starts going with the story.
2: This is from the Times. Mr. Plattner could be rough with her, Ms. Feifel said, particularly when they were drinking, leaving her shaken and sometimes afraid. In the interviews, she grappled with how to process her experiences. She was quick to note, he never hit me, he never punched me. She said he regularly grabbed her by the shoulders, sometimes hard enough to leave marks. On one occasion, yanked her out of a cab by her wrist after an argument when she wanted to stay in the car. During one argument, she recalled, he twisted her arm behind her back, shoved her into a bedroom, and held the door closed from the other side so she couldn't get out, telling her to remain there until she was calm. Eventually, Ms. Feifel said, she fell asleep and left the next morning. It hurt, she said, but she added, it didn't cause any injury. It didn't break my arm. Did that happen?
3: No, it did not. There are some allegations in this piece that I just want to be kind of unequivocal about are simply not true. Anything alleging physicality, anything alleging that I knew what my tattoo was, these are the statements of someone who's politically motivated. In this piece, there's a lot about my struggling, not being a good boyfriend, certainly self-medicating with alcohol, and I've been very upfront since the beginning of this campaign that was a pretty dark period of my life after I came back from my combat service, and that's what that kind of life looks like. And
0: isn't that the play?
1: Yep.
0: Yeah, I was a bad boyfriend. I mean, it was PTSD and... Yeah, that's right. What that was, yeah.
3: So there are things in this that I absolutely will take responsibility for and have been speaking about openly for months now. But those serious allegations are just not true.
0: Oh, okay.
1: Yeah, because I said so.
0: Right.
1: Mm-hmm.
0: Then we need to convince the PMS Now crowd that, hey, it's okay.
1: Question I have here, though, is what happened to Believe All Women?
0: Good question.
1: Please, man.
0: Yeah. A lot of people have brought that up.
1: We were lectured about that forever.
0: 100%. Yes. Now, as far as the Nazi tattoo, do you believe what he's selling here? Listen to this.
3: Is again, totally false.
2: I do want to follow up one place on this, and I don't want to get too forensic, but, you know, the Times basically reported that they saw texts of hers, including a text in August, I believe August 3rd of last year. This would be before October of last year, in which she basically said that you had a, quote, Nazi tattoo, and she joked about how she's going to go volunteer for Collins. Now, again, this is a text that got sent, so, like, we can place the time, right? This is in August. How does she know it's a Nazi tattoo in August of last year, and you don't know it's a Nazi tattoo in August of last year?
0: No kidding.
3: Well, she certainly didn't send that text to me. So whoever she sent it to and was talking to, I can't say why, but I will say that I certainly didn't know. And the text messages she's sending to friends who may have recognized it, they didn't tell me that, so...
1: Oh, please.
0: Yeah, you're not buying. Nobody's buying that.
1: They kept it from you, and you didn't know. Okay.
0: Guy that will take his shirt off even at his brother's wedding, and no one ever said, dude, that's a freaking Nazi tattoo.
1: Right.
0: That was from the concentration camp people.
1: Yes. They didn't know.
0: What, huh?
1: What? She didn't send it to me. She sent it to her friends. I don't know anything about it. McGurkin.
0: Yeah. Please.
1: I didn't know.
0: It's past that time. Too much of that nonsense. We do this a couple of times a day. We go around the table. It may not be the biggest story out there, but it caught your attention. Scotty, what's your story today?
1: A bunch of really bad journalists have gotten together and decided that they're going to defend their friend Scott Pelley. Scott Pelley, who got canned from CBS. One of those is another guy who got canned, and that's Terry Moran.
0: Who's also very bad.
1: Yes, horrible, but he had this to say.
0: Okay.
4: There is no journalism enterprise in the Western Hemisphere that has the cultural impact, the political impact, the stature that 60 Minutes does. So the notion that they're trying to fix it, either they're messing it up or something else is going on. And the straightest line, shortest distance between two points is a straight line. I mean, last year, Bill Owens, a longtime executive producer of 60 Minutes, resigned, saying that management was trying to interfere with political content. Anderson Cooper left quietly to be with his family, which is what you say when you don't want to say what you want to say. They fired Cecilia Vega and Sharon Alfonsi, two
0: terrible,
4: fearless, bold journalists, troublemakers. I mean, in a good way, good trouble, right, as John Lewis used to say. And now here's Scott Pelley saying political influence has done this. There's one reason this is happening, which is that the management at CBS wants to curry favor with Trump because the new owner of CBS wants his business interests to come out correctly by his lights under the Trump administration.
0: Okay. All right.
1: Thanks, Terry.
0: You know what? I'm going to switch up my story. Story I want to do instead. And it was a clip that I played before, but I think it's worth playing out. I just got to find it real quick. And that is Brit Hume talking with John Roberts on Fox. And what they were talking about was Pelley getting fired. And I thought it was fascinating because Brit Hume ends up telling pretty much the real deal when it comes to these news TV shows, that the actual hosts don't have that much to do with it. It's the producers that put it on.
1: Mm-hmm.
0: And you had a great example of that with Leslie Stahl when she interviewed Trump and said, it can't be verified, talking about the Hunter Biden laptop,
1: right,
0: because he had the raw footage.
1: Mm-hmm.
0: And you got to see what a hack she was and how much the producers cut and paste things together to make her look smart. I mean, she was completely exposed as a hack. And that's basically what, I don't know if Brit Hume was really saying that, but it seemed that way to me. So I think I found the clip.
1: Brit Hume.
0: Brit Hume. Serious guy. There you go.
5: These 60 Minutes correspondents, led now by Scott Pelley, seem to think that they are the guardians of journalistic integrity. And certainly they're stars on that show. But John, it's worth remembering what that show is, how that show works. Like all these television magazine shows, as prominent as the correspondents who narrate them and appear on camera seem to be, those shows are producer-driven. And these correspondents become famous largely because of the good work that is done by producers who go out and do the interviews, supervise the shooting and the editing of the pieces and so on, and the writing as well. And the correspondents come in to do a couple of interviews, narration, and appear on camera. So they get to be pretty big stars that way.
4: They do.
5: On a show, John, as you well know, which has for at least a significant part of the year, the best lead-in in television, which is to say the NFL on Sunday. So I think these people are a little self-important, to say the least.
0: Well, yeah, there you go.
1: Well, I 100% agree. Yeah.
0: It's his nice way of saying, pompous hack. It's what he is. They prop him up. Now they just got to find what? Another pompous jackass to take his place.
1: Right, exactly. And they can just say whatever they want about their company, and we're supposed to go, they're journalists. Okay.
0: Even Katie Couric said they had to fire him. Seriously.
1: Wow, really?
0: Yeah.
1: Wow.
0: A thief hired a Waymo. We got to get to that for Nimrods and a news update next.

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0: from the WPAX Wild Thrift and Sniff News Center. I'm Chandler Smith. Men and women in our fighting forces should seek help for PTSD right upon leaving the service. That's what one former pilot tells WANDTV's Lamia Starnes during this PTSD Awareness Month.
1: Wounds aren't always visible. This is a story Matthew Wiz Buckley knows all too well. Buckley is a Top Gun graduate and flying combat veteran. He says PTSD often goes unnoticed.
2: I was undiagnosed. I was spiraling the drain on my way out the door. I thought I was suffering in silence. I thought there's something wrong with just me. Because in the military, what are we taught? We're taught to compartmentalize.
1: And the more that suffering is ignored, the effects can be harmful.
2: In 15 years of flying fighters, I lost 16 buddies. And I've also lost 4 F-18 brothers along the way to suicide.
1: Post-traumatic stress disorder can develop after having a severely traumatizing experience. Symptoms can include negative changes in mood and flashbacks related to the event. Lamia Starnes, WAND News.
0: Sangamon County Coroner Jim Allman reports the death of a Rude House woman after a vehicle collision yesterday. The 69-year-old woman was pronounced deceased at HSHS St. John's Hospital shortly before 3 p.m. The collision occurred near the intersection of South 7th Street and East Laurel. The victim's name has not yet been released, pending notification of relatives. Today's forecast: warm, windy, and humid. Gusts to 35 miles per hour. Scattered storms, strong storms are possible, including hail, high in the mid-80s. Tonight, scattered showers and storms continue, low in the upper 60s. This weekend, scattered showers and storms, high in the mid-80s. I'm Chandler Smith, on your number one for breaking news in the capital city, News Talk 93.9 and AM 1240 WTAX. 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
13: Yo, man.
12: Okay. Did you hear Hunter Biden is thinking about a run for president? Hear anything about that?
13: Why not?
12: You haven't, have you?
13: No, I haven't heard a thing, but hey, nothing surprises me anymore.
12: Forget about this. Yeah, Trump was asked about it from Peter Ducey yesterday in the Oval.
14: I have a question about Hunter Biden. He's on social media now, and he has suggested, maybe joking, I don't know, that he could run for president in 2028. How would he do, Hunter Biden, in a 2028?
15: Well, you would think that, you know, past has something to do with winning an election, and I would say his past is not the greatest. Where's Hunter? Remember my Where's Hunter? It became the number one shirt anywhere in the world for about 3 weeks. I'm not going to say bad. I'm sure, you know, hey, if the guy from Maine can do well, I guess Hunter could do well, too. Because the guy from Maine is a basket case.
13: You know,
12: Graham Plattner situation.
13: It's going to sound weird, but I almost said that before we played the clip. I'm like, if Plattner can win,
12: yeah,
13: Hunter Biden surely could win. Plattner could run with him.
12: Yeah.
13: The Biden-Plattner ticket.
12: Mm-hmm.
13: Holy cow.
12: Yeah, that whole thing with Plattner. We talked about it before.
13: Well, he's insane. I mean, it's amazing to me how many people...

0: the Democrat Party have stepped up and went, yeah, he's our guy.
1: We believe him. He didn't know that was a Nazi tattoo.
0: Right, had no idea. And about all those, all the porno messages that were said back and forth while he was a married man.
1: Well, it's between him and his wife.
0: Yeah, they already worked that out.
1: Yeah. As far as saying the Purple Heart recipient didn't deserve to live, well, you know, some people, you know, they're going through a rough time and they're drinking a lot. They say some crazy things,
0: mm-hmm.
1: and they're sorry for it. Can't judge him forever.
0: You know, he's straight now, and he's covered the tattoo, and he's in love with his wife, and blah, blah, blah.
1: And he didn't abuse these women.
0: No. He might have, well, he might have shook them a couple of times, but that's not really abuse.
1: Well, he'd even denied that.
0: The hands-on thing? He denied that? Okay.
1: Yeah.
0: All right.
1: Yeah.
0: So much for that, then. Didn't
1: happen. Yeah, you had these women that were coming out to the failing New York Times, as we talked about earlier, and the story was supposed to go a certain way, according to one of the women that gave her story.
0: Mm-hmm.
1: They didn't use the text messages that she gave them and said, well, I told my friends about this at the time. They didn't put that in the story. There were a lot of things. She said, I was used. This was a gift to the Democrats
0: mm-hmm.
1: to make him look better.
0: Yeah, well, it was.
1: Like a catch and kill
0: turns
1: type
0: out,
1: of story.
0: Yeah. He's something.
1: His biggest supporter seems to be Bernie Sandwiches.
0: Sandwiches loves him.
1: Well, and he's not going away.
2: You are standing by him despite that. Why?
3: Maybe let's understand that nobody is perfect.
1: Yeah, nobody's perfect.
0: Of course not. Believe all women, right, Bernie?
1: Most people don't have a Nazi tattoo or a history like this.
0: No, they don't.
1: But yeah, you go with that if you want to.
0: And if they did, they certainly wouldn't be the nominee for Senate, would they?
1: Mm-mm.
0: Normally, under normal circumstances and conditions? No.
1: No. Well, some people have pointed out, well, they were quick to tell Swalwell to beat it because they knew, well, it'll just be another Democrat that'll win. But in this race, oh my gosh.
0: Right.
1: We're not so sure.
0: Mm-hmm.
1: AOC was asked about it.
4: Should Democrats abandon Graham Plaidner after these messages came out, these sexually explicit messages they sent to women?
5: You know, I haven't waded into that primary. I don't believe the primary has occurred yet. So I would kind of, you know, again, I don't wait in on that. I haven't weighed in on that race.
1: Why were you shaking your head?
0: Well, you're disgusting. What do you mean you don't know because you haven't weighed in yet? Sit down. That's a blatant lie right there. She knows.
1: Yeah.
0: But she doesn't want to say anything,
1: mm-hmm.
0: pro or con, so she'll just waffle in the middle somewhere by, well, I don't really don't know. I haven't really looked at it.
1: Yeah.
0: It's all she does is look at stuff.
1: Yeah.
0: Overanalyze and then spin it.
1: Yeah.
0: Yeah. Okay. I don't know how they can stand by him after all the lecturing they've given the,
1: no shame,
0: the conservatives in this party about,
1: no shame.
0: You know, believe all women and Nazis. Everybody's a Nazi except our guy. He's a Nazi, but he's our guy.
1: I guess.
0: Jeez.
1: Yeah.
0: Okay. Anybody else see the hypocrisy in this? Anybody?
1: Of course. I think everybody does. Dude, when you talk to Democratic voters, they don't like their own party. They don't like their congresspeople.
0: No.
1: Not that Republicans like them a whole lot more, but a lot better than the Democrats like theirs.
0: Yeah.
1: Other stories out there. Although, Ohio, fraud. It's crazy. And it's been reported, there's like a direct link with the Somalis in Minnesota to the Somalis in Ohio, the way the fraud was set up. And, you know, you've got indictments. It's going to come out. I don't know if you happen to hear Brandon Gill, one of your favorites.
0: Love that guy.
1: Congressman
0: Love
1: from
0: that
1: Texas.
0: Guy. Yeah.
1: Asked the Ohio rep, Antonio, about Somalis. And what this ends up to be is just two people talking over each other. But at least you'll have the idea here. So he's talking about the fraud.
6: Has Somali immigration been good for Ohio?
1: She doesn't know. She's thinking, I don't know.
7: You know, that's really outside of my purview.
6: You're a state senator. Would you like to see more immigration
7: to
6: Somalia?
7: Well, as far as I'm processing your question, and I have to say that
1: Sorry, Senator Antonio.
7: I was almost brought to tears just now.
6: 72.
1: Oh, my gosh. The eye roll that you just gave.
0: Almost
1: Scott.
0: Brought to tears because he asked that question?
1: Yes.
7: Because the rate and the level of hateful rhetoric based on false information
6: is astounding rate, and
7: shocking.
6: I think most Ohioans
7: is shocking
6: have a problem
7: to me.
6: With that.
7: The lack of even humanity to group of people together.
6: To be defrauded
7: I am shocked. I am shocked.
6: Billions of dollars
7: by
6: taken out of the pockets.
7: She's
6: right.
1: Going to keep going like that.
0: I'm going to filibuster it. Yeah. Well, you know, you're not going to get a straight answer, and that means, of course, that she's good with it.
1: Yes.
0: Because if you weren't, you would steadfastly say, well, no, I don't think it's great for the state. Or there are certain things about it that are good, but certainly there are a lot of that are bad. I mean, you could play both sides.
1: Well,
0: you could play that, but you're not going to because you don't want to play any side that makes it look bad.
1: It's like David Strom said at Hot Air, it's not racist to notice reality. That's the reality.
0: They defrauded your state and your federal government out of millions of dollars.
1: Mostly Somali immigrants.
0: Yes. Yeah.
1: Yes.
0: That got
1: some
0: tips,
1: illegal.
0: Tips,
1: some legal.
0: Tips on how to do it from those in Minnesota.
1: Well, here's
0: how you want to do it. Yeah.
1: And that's what happened.
0: How many hospice centers do they have?
1: I mean, all that person had to do basically is say, listen, I can't speak about all Somalis. I would say the ones that have defrauded Ohio should be prosecuted to the
0: perfect
1: full extent
0: answer.
1: Of the law.
0: Perfect answer.
1: Can't say it.
0: No.
1: Man.
0: I mean, and you've got to know that question's coming, I would think.
1: Yes.
0: I mean, Brandon Gill is really good at this.
1: Yes.
0: Because he makes the complex very simple.
1: Oh, yeah.
0: And wants them to answer very simply. You either are for it or you're against it. Where do you stand? What is it?
1: And you think that's the right tactic? She starts to do all this other stuff speak right over with her?
0: Well, you have no choice.
1: That's where you did the rest.
7: I am shocked.
6: Criminal fraudster.
7: Because I certainly have a major problem. In every community, there are good people and there are bad people.
8: In regular order.
7: But to try to say...
1: Order, yeah. Okay.
0: If I hear somebody else say, reclaiming my time again, I'm going to scream too.
1: Oh, I have another clip.
0: Reclaiming my time.
1: Yeah.
0: Reclaiming my time.
1: Yes. That's just part of it. But yeah, it is that thing that what if you pointed out that it's this group of people, you're racist?
0: Well, it is that group of people. That's a fact.
1: Yeah.
0: Yeah. That,
1: what else are you supposed to say? Oh, you can't notice it.
0: Yes.
1: You can't say that. Of course not. No.
0: Just think if these were like white Christians that were defrauding the state.
1: Yeah.
0: To build churches or whatever.
1: Goodness.
0: I mean, wouldn't it
1: be, you imagine?
0: Oh.
1: Be the lead story everywhere.
0: It'd burn it down.
1: Of course.
0: Yeah.
1: Yeah. Speaking of race being very prominent in the Carmelo Anthony murder trial in Texas.
0: Oh, gosh.
1: Jurors returned to court today after hearing a heartbreaking 911 call, watching surveillance footage, and listening to emotional testimony from coaches and trainers who tried to save Austin Metcalf during the first day of testimony. And I don't know if you saw any of the people outside.
0: Yes.
1: You know, there was this one big black man that kept yelling, the only good cracker is a dead cracker.
0: Yep.
1: Okay. Imagine a white guy using a slur and the same language.
0: Saying the same thing. Yeah.
1: Why can't we treat everybody the same?
9: Well, there's a history in this country.
1: Yeah, well, we're trying to move beyond that. Remember, I thought we were trying to not see race. That was the goal. Oh, that's not the goal anymore.
0: Well, again, depends on what race you're disparaging.
1: Exactly.
0: I mean, it's not. You shouldn't be allowed with any race.
1: Like, no.
0: Nobody should be allowed to say those things.
1: No. I think most common, decent people would agree with that.
0: Absolutely.
1: But in that, you can't find common ground,
0: apparently.
1: Well,
0: another thing I heard about this, and correct me if I'm wrong, but they've got 12 white people are in the jury. Right? On the jury.
1: Yeah.
0: And a lot of that had to do with the fact that during interview process, I've gone through this as a jury member before.
1: Yes.
0: Where you do the interview process ahead of time, when the attorneys are trying to find the best, you know, angle for their client, they had several African-American people that were being selected or trying to be selected that said they can never convict a black guy.
1: Yeah.
0: So out you go. You can't be on the jury then.
1: Yeah, they couldn't. What was it? They couldn't guarantee that race
0: wouldn't play into it, and they couldn't. Yeah. They're not sure they could convict a black guy in this situation.
1: Yeah,
0: even though the evidence is overwhelming.
1: Yes, that's right.
0: So you got all white people, and you know how the verdict's probably going to come out, and you know what the argument's going to be after that. you know, it's all set up. It's all preordained now.
1: That's what they'll say. And there's probably going to be demonstrations, and it's stupidity.
0: And there could be some traction and some more damaging things that come take place after this. Who knows? We'll see.
1: Who knows, man? But you know what? If that's what's going to happen, you got to have a police presence there ready to go to squash it.
0: We'll hope.
1: And just to say, no, we're not doing this.
0: $700,000, by the way. It was $600,000. Now it's $700,000 to the GoFundMe.
1: I'm sure.
0: For this guy.
1: And we shouldn't even be surprised anymore.
0: They bought a couple of houses.
1: Some new research out, Scott. You know what it says? That people start to plan their social calendars around their sleep schedules at age 32.
0: I do that. I do that.
1: You plan it now.
0: Well, no, I mean,
1: this is something that happens as you get older and older and older.
0: Yeah.
1: Because in your 20s, you're like, whatever. The band doesn't go until 10. Who cares?
0: Yeah.
1: Where are we going?
0: I care now.
1: Now it's what? How late do I got to be out?
0: I don't think I've seen two sets from a local band in 5 years.
1: Because it's like, well, unless they start early.
0: I don't drink anymore.
1: Right.
0: And by the time they hit at 9, it's 10:30 before the first set's over. I'm not hanging around.
1: Yeah.
0: I'm tired. And again, school nights, concerts, I can't do that either. I mean, I will if it's a band I really, really want to see. But if it's a Wednesday night and it's a band, I'm like, I'd like to see them.
1: I don't know about that.
0: I can't do it, man.
1: It's not like you're doing the early morning show anymore.
0: It doesn't matter. It's just, in my mind, that's not a good thing. I'm just going to be cranky and tired for the next week. I don't want to do that.
1: Okay.
0: I just want to be cranky, not tired.
1: That's the way I want to be all weekend.
0: That's right. Yes.
1: Gosh darn it. Okay. Whatever you say. All right. Oh, there's a couple of pieces of audio we haven't had a chance to get to yet. Is D.C. the gayest city in the world? Someone claims it is.
0: Wow.
1: We'll get to that and the five stories we're watching today straight ahead.

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7: All right, then. The Markley, Van Camp, and Robin Show. Jamie Markley, David Van Camp, out. Back next week, there's Sky Robbins. You know what it's time for?
8: I do.
7: Yeah, you do. The five stories we're watching today.
9: 1, 2, 3, 4, 5.
7: All right, story number 5. The Southern Poverty Law Center indicted 11 federal counts, including wire fraud, bank fraud, false statements to a bank, and money laundering conspiracy.
8: Jeez.
7: What are we talking about? $4.1 million between 2010 and 2023 to informants embedded inside extremist organizations like the KKK. Prosecutors claim some of the money helped fund activities including recruitment efforts, rallies, organizational expansion, racist propaganda, living expenses, and other operations tied to white supremacist groups. So the Southern Poverty Law Center said, well, we're fighting against extremism and racism, but we have to fund it, or else it doesn't exist.
8: Yeah. So, yeah, they paid for the job fair booth for the KKK.
7: Pretty much.
8: Yeah.
7: Well, they were paying people to stay in it that wanted out.
8: Yeah, and buying them new robes.
7: Yeah, $1,200 a month we'll give you if you just stay in it.
8: Sponsoring a softball team.
7: Wow. There's going to be a hearing, Capitol Hill, next week.
8: Well, there should be a damned hearing, yes.
7: Yeah, looking forward to that. Story 4, the FBI has launched a major fraud takedown in Ohio. 14 individuals across multiple schemes that allegedly stole more than $50 million from the taxpayers. Do not notice they're Somali.
8: No.
7: Because that would be, in fact, racist! Better believe it.
8: Mm-hmm.
7: According to the prosecutors, defendants allegedly billed Medicaid for mental health and behavioral health services that were supposed to be provided to children.
8: Hmm. Well,
7: it makes it even worse, doesn't it?
8: Yeah, it does. Yeah, the elderly or children, yeah.
7: Mm-hmm. Some sort of way there.
8: Yep.
7: Story 3, Graham Plattner's problems keep getting worse. There's another piece yesterday in the failing New York Times with some ex-girlfriends.
8: Do you think he'll make it to Election Day?
7: Yeah.
8: Okay.
7: The way the Democrats are lining up behind him.
8: There's got to be some dissent there somewhere.
7: You would think you're waiting for it.
8: Yeah.
7: But we'll see.
8: And more bombs to drop, too, because I don't think this is over.
7: I don't think it's over either. Yeah, we'll have an update on that coming up in just a bit. Story number 2, the U.S. economy added 172,000 jobs in May, beating expectations, almost doubling expectations.
8: I know, it's crazy.
7: Unemployment rate held steady at 4.3%, which was in line with expectations. And then story 1, Iranian foreign minister says that this Iran war will end only when it ends in Lebanon as well. must be accompanied by withdrawal of Israeli forces from the territories that they've occupied.
8: Didn't Trump tell Netanyahu, hey, knock it off with Lebanon?
7: He did.
8: Yeah.
7: Well, and we brokered a deal between Lebanon and Israel, but Hezbollah rejected the ceasefire deal.
8: Does Hezbollah agree to anything?
7: Well, if they do, they're usually lying. And that's the five stories we're watching today.
8: Jeez.
7: But you can't trust it. You never know who's saying what at what time.
8: Brutal.
7: I know. Saw this stat. 72% of parents feel summers used to be simpler in terms of activities and expectations.
8: No, they probably did.
7: Yeah.
8: Lots simpler.
7: Yep. Think about when we were kids. I know we're old men in River here, but still. It was simple and great.
8: It was great. It was great.
7: This is the Markley, Van Camp, and Robin show.
8: It was before travel baseball.
7: Yeah.
8: Before all this stuff that...
7: Well, we played baseball every day.
8: I know. But it's like, you know, now you got to go to Wisconsin for a tournament, or you're on your way to Missouri, or on your way to Texas, or whatever, you know?
7: Yeah. Well, and we lived in an area with my son where there were a lot of good teams locally. But you would go, you know, hours away.
8: Yeah.
7: One time, it may not have been popular, but I'm like, you know, we only got to drive 20 minutes to get our ass kicked.
8: Right.
7: It's not like we can't find great competition.
8: Right. What if I wanted to do 3 hours to get my ass kicked?
7: But someone figured out a long time ago, man, parents will pay money.
8: Oh, yeah.
7: A lot of money. And there are a lot of people making a mint of a youth sport.
8: Hotel business goes wild.
7: Holy smokes. There's no doubt about that. Okay. Oh, another piece of video or audio you got to hear straight ahead.

0: Temperatures again have warmed up quickly. We are back to those mid-80s after a couple of nice days. It's a little warmer. More humidity today, certainly, and gusty winds out of the south-southwest bringing in that heat. We will keep it hot overnight. Upper 60s for us. Scattered storm chances through the evening. They'll be off and on here pretty much all weekend long. With that WAND weather forecast, I'm meteorologist Nick Patrick.
1: ABC News, I'm Mike Dubosky. The latest report from the Labor Department finds jobs numbers came in far better than expected, adding about 172,000 positions in the month of May. A three-judge panel in Virginia heard arguments today in the case of President Trump's planned ballroom at the White House. ABC's Karen Travers.
2: The Justice Department has been pointing to the recent shootings, the one that was at the White House Correspondents' Dinner, the shooting that was here near the White House just a couple of weeks ago, to say that there is a security issue and that it's not just about trying to build an event space at the White House, but that this facility will also have a national security impact, talking about things like medical facilities, the bomb shelters, a hospital, as the president has talked about, as well as things built on top to secure this entire complex here at the White House.
1: A federal judge has thrown out several Trump administration policies which had halted asylum claims from around the world. This is ABC News.
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4: From the WTAX Wild Rip and Snip News Center, I'm Chandler Smith. Muni says it's doing its best to investigate and make changes after banning an actor permanently following of him sexually harassing other actors the last several years. Burke tells the WTAX Morning News Watch so far potential one victim has come forward, and that led to a thorough investigation. An all-volunteer organization can do.
5: I want to thank the first person that came forward. She went through a lot. I know she was very frustrated. But if she had not stepped forward, and more importantly, if she hadn't continued going through the process and appealing it, we would not have received the additional information that we needed to be able to actually act on everything and try to resolve the situations.
4: Burke says so far what happened with one victim doesn't seem to be an isolated incident, but the Muni's board wants more victims to come forward to make sure. A number of other actors have quit upcoming productions because of what's happened. Part of Route 66 is at the bottom of Lake Springfield. City Tourism Chief Scott Dahl gives WAND-TV's Carly Broncoma a tour.
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8: The nation is celebrating the Route 66 centennial. 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
9: Asphalt seal coating season is here. Are you tired of sealing that asphalt driveway every year? 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
11: The Markley Van Camp and Robin Show. Thank you very much for being here. I'm Jamie Markley, the Gen Xer. David Van Camp, the Millennial's on vacation. There's the sexy boomer, Scott Robbins. Okay, different news out there. Okay, let's do this. We haven't done this yet. I mentioned it. D.C., the gayest city in the world? I don't know that. Is that something that you would, like...
12: How do you measure that?
11: I don't know. That, when I heard it, I'm like, does San Francisco say, hey? Wait a second.
12: That used to be, anyway.
11: Not quite sure. You know, it's Pride Month, Scott.
12: I haven't heard that. Is that true?
11: Yeah.
12: Is it?
11: Started on June 1st, of course.
12: Wow, that's a silent one, isn't it? You hardly hear anything about it.
11: Yeah, that's why it's so many people that get up and say, we see you, because you'd never hear about it.
12: No, nobody reports on it.
11: Mm-hmm. This was a D.C. Mayor Muriel Bowser.
12: Okay.
11: At a big Pride Fest thing. Roll it.
13: 51 years of Pride in the future 51st state.
11: That gave it away, didn't it? Yeah. Anyway, she goes on.
12: That's bold, isn't it?
11: Oh, wow. Yeah. This is what we want.
12: Okay.
13: And both movements are rooted in the same belief. Every person deserves to be seen, heard, and fully represented. We're celebrating Pride Month in the gayest city in the world.
11: Okay. So
12: gayest
11: I'm asking you the question.
12: Gayest city in the world?
11: Yes. It's quite a declaration.
12: Wow. That is quite a declaration. I want to see the evidence behind that.
11: My question to you, Scott, does that mean other cities are like, oh, no, it's on now?
12: You got to really compete for it now?
11: Yeah.
12: I guess. I mean.
11: Is there going to be a new reality show?
12: Gayest city in the world?
11: Yeah. I mean, do you start, you know, in a state, then it's like a statewide competition?
12: Well, what's the competition?
11: Like, I don't know.
12: What do you have to do?
11: Not sure. I don't know how that would work.
12: I mean, is this a stereotypical competition involving Judy Garland, or what is it?
11: I don't know.
12: Okay.
11: You're asking me? How would I know?
12: I don't know either. I'm just saying that's a heck of a declaration to make without any evidence.
11: Okay.
12: Behind it.
11: That's what I was thinking.
12: Per capita, per 1,000 people who identify as?
11: Can't really
12: prove that. They might just identify it.
11: No.
12: Okay. All right.
11: Other news out there. Spencer Pratt has lost ground.
12: God, this irritates me to no end.
11: While
12: this
11: Steve Hilton
12: amazing.
11: Maintains his lead.
12: Archaic ballot count.
11: Yes. That Rahman, the councilwoman.
12: The nut.
11: Yes. Spencer Pratt's lead over her for the Los Angeles mayoral contest narrowed. Steve Hilton still has his lead as governor.
12: What's your prediction? Is he going to end up winning this thing or not? Or at least in the runoff?
11: Who's that?
12: Spencer Pratt.
11: Spencer Pratt?
12: Yeah, is he going to end up losing, and the two will be both Democrats?
11: I'm afraid of it. Yeah,
12: I am too. I'm scared to death of it, and Steve Hilton too.
11: I didn't see the betting markets today, but from what you had yesterday, all of a sudden it flipped.
12: It did flip,
11: and Pratt was out.
12: Yep.
11: And I don't know this. None of us really know this, but don't you kind of figure they know something?
12: We talked about it yesterday. Yeah, there's insider trading going on. Sure.
11: When you look at different things that's been bet on, whether it was when we hit Venezuela,
12: right?
11: That was out there.
12: Yeah.
11: People were betting on it, and they were right. So something tells me they probably know.
12: You know, I'm thinking about this. I'm sure it's happened before. I'm sure there's been other cities that have taken this long to count ballots. But at, what, 2 days out, they're at 66%? How is that possible?
11: Yeah, the election was Tuesday night. It's crazy.
12: Yeah, it's incredible. You're on your third day.
11: Yes.
12: And you're at 66%?
11: Mm-hmm.
12: Well, that gets you fired.
11: It should.
12: Yeah, it should.
11: No, it's by design. They're saying, oh, no, it's to ensure that it's, you know, free and fair.
12: Yeah, it's to ensure our guy wins.
11: No, it's incredibly
14: frustrating.
12: Don't they have poll watchers from both parties that are involved in this?
14: It's supposed to be. Investigation going on, too.
12: Well, there should be, immediately. This is ridiculous. Again, you're at the center of all things, you know, space age, sitting in the California like that. You've got the you know, it's the capital of that sort of thing, and you got nothing. This is what you're doing.
14: This is what Steve Hilton said.
12: You're sitting around a table. Yeah.
14: Well, and again, it's worth playing him talking about the whistleblower.
12: I think so too, yeah.
14: Yeah.
15: I had a whistleblower that contacted me from a post office describing that there they had different buckets they were supposed to put the ballots in.
12: Buckets!
15: After they come in.
14: That's right.
15: After election day, and they were explicitly told that it didn't just have to be a postmark that was on or before election day that qualified. If the date was handwritten, that would be okay as well.
14: Handwritten. It's comical.
12: Yeah, pay no attention to the postmark. No. If it's handwritten, then, well, yes, we're going to go with that.
14: And again, I'm guessing most people on the left in this country don't know it's that bad.
12: Oh, no, I didn't know. I knew it was bad, but I didn't know it was this bad.
14: Yeah.
12: I mean, again, and I'm naive, I guess, because I'm looking election. I'm looking for the results to come in. I keep seeing 8% or 10%. I'm like, what is going on?
14: I know.
12: Polls have been closed for like 3 hours. I don't understand.
14: Well, just know, you know, the mail-ins are coming. You can't count anybody out yet. It's like, you got to be joking me, man. Wow.
12: Is there some sort of law that you can't count the mail-ins until the election day? Is that what it is? Or, I mean, why couldn't you count?
14: They were saying it is the law in California.
12: Why couldn't you count those ahead of time, you know? Yeah, and have that tabulated.
14: Because sometimes that does, you know, come into play.
12: Yeah.
14: But
12: crazy.
14: Apparently, you know,
12: this
14: not
12: is
14: there.
12: So rife with, it's got stink all over it right now.
14: Yeah. Okay, one thing I want to make sure of. You're saving Eric Schmidt for later. Yes?
12: Yes.
14: Okay, I want to make sure of that. So I'm like going through.
12: Yeah, you got to hear Eric Schmidt. You got to hang in there. We'll get to that coming up.
14: Well, later on.
12: Yeah, later on. We got
14: a Friday 5 to get to.
12: We got all kinds of stuff to do yet, but we'll get to it. It's worth hanging in there for.
14: Oh, yeah. The other big story people are talking about is Graham Plattner running for Senate in Maine. Another story yesterday from the failing New York Times talking to ex-girlfriends. I'm convinced they were doing that to get out in front of it, because the ex-girlfriends were going to talk to other publications, and then the real story would get told out of that.
12: Mm-hmm.
14: The failing New York Times watered that thing down to make it look like, well, yeah, he went through a rough period, and yeah, he did some things that you wouldn't be proud of, but it wouldn't be disqualifying. That's the way I take it.
12: Right.
14: Because the one main accuser was saying, hey, they told me they were going to put all this in there, the text exchanges that I gave to them, the story corroborated, you know, by my friends, and what exactly happened to me when I was dating this guy. And that part didn't show up. But it does look like they're going to stand behind him. Remember the other day I said, oh my gosh, they've lost the View and Sonny Hostin.
12: Yeah.
14: Well, either Sonny...

0: she just happened to change her mind, or
1: she get a good talking to,
0: and she got on board.
1: Mm-hmm.
0: Roll it.
2: Democrats have to take over the Senate. They have to take over the House. And if it takes getting behind someone like Blattner, I would hold my nose and I would pull that lever and I would vote for him.
0: Boy, that tells you a lot, doesn't
1: it?
0: Quite
1: a departure from scolding him.
0: 100%. Yeah.
1: I know he sucks for the country. Man. I know he's a horrible human being, but he's a Democrat.
0: Right.
1: So I'm just going to vote for him.
0: Yeah.
1: Okay. Well thought out.
0: Oh, yeah.
1: Thanks.
0: Well, somebody else was bringing up, hey, remember Elizabeth Warren when talking about Brett Kavanaugh?
1: Oh, yeah. I do. I remember it.
0: Because she's back in Blattner now. But if you don't remember it,
3: have decided they can just roll this one on through, and they can roll over not only Dr. Ford, not only the other accusers, but roll over millions of women who have had it with men who decide that they are entitled and they don't have to listen to complaints about sexual assault.
0: That's something, isn't
1: it? Well, well, well. Now you have another guy on your team that's accused of something even worse.
0: Well, Blasey Ford.
1: No, please.
0: There was no credibility in that
1: Dr.
0: accusation.
1: Dr. Ford.
0: This woman, she's giving you texts.
1: Yeah, here you go.
0: And people you told at the time.
1: Believe all women.
0: Unless.
1: Of course, yeah.
0: It hurts us
1: politically. That's why it's such a hypocritical thing, yeah.
0: Of course, yes. All right, it's that time. Probably past it. When we go around the table, it may not be the biggest story out there, but it caught your attention. Scotty, what's your story here?
1: Well, there's a diet craze that's sort of sweeping the nation right now. Everybody's kind of buzzing about it. It's called the Bible diet.
0: I haven't heard of this.
1: Yeah, this lady by the name of Kayla, was it Bundy? Kayla Bundy has put this thing together.
0: Okay.
1: She's a Christian lady. She said it's a God-centered approach to eating that emphasizes whole organic foods found in scripture. Such as fruits, vegetables, grains, clean meats, dairy, healthy oils, that sort of thing that you would like to eat.
0: What's clean meats?
1: Well, it's interesting you say that because proponents of this diet, the clean meats could be found, she said, in Leviticus 11:3, which reads, "You may eat any animal that has a divided hoof and choose the cud." That's in there. You know that one, right?
0: Mm-hmm.
1: The new international version to include cattle, buffalo, sheep, goat, deer, gazelle, and antelope. And I guess these are grain-fed, or not grain-fed, or just organically fed. You know, you don't get any type of preservatives or additives or anything within the animal itself.
0: What about New Testament, man? We're free to eat bacon. What happened to that?
1: No, she doesn't list that.
0: Okay.
1: She also notes that eating seafood creatures with fins and scales is allowed, while shellfish is prohibited. And that all birds except for scavengers like eagles, vultures, ravens, ostriches, seagulls, owls are fine to eat. But I don't want to eat any of those things, by the way.
0: Why not?
1: She said, whether you eat, drink, or whatever you do, do it for the glory of God. She said that's part of Corinthians, too, by the way. But grubbing God's way has also helped women like a woman named Savannah in this story. 90 pounds in 9 months she lost using this. And again, you can drink bone broth.
0: Yeah,
1: and things like that as part of this. Eat a lot of lettuce, a lot of salads,
0: okay.
1: A lot of other things.
0: All right.
1: And it's kind of the Mediterranean diet with a little twist to it.
0: Okay.
1: But it's faith-based, and she says it works, and you should try it.
0: Yeah, whatever. What? I'm Christian.
1: I know you are.
0: I'm not here to just...
1: Yeah, whatever.
0: Yeah.
1: Whatever.
0: It's like, well, it seems... Well, that's from Corinthians, but the other stuff, no. It's, well, what? That's where it lost me a little bit.
1: Well, she also talked about Jesus walking a lot.
0: Yeah.
1: That's part of the whole thing,
0: walking
1: too.
0: Is good.
1: Yeah.
0: I mean, yes.
1: Yeah.
0: I get all of that.
1: It's not like Jesus had a Waymo, though, he could have used. No, he didn't have that. He had to walk or ride the
0: But it was new
1: donkeys.
0: Rules in the New Testament, and it sounds like, and I'm not here to just criticize, it sounds like someone's saying, well, I'll decide.
1: You gotta
0: what's
1: write
0: okay
1: a,
0: and what's
1: you
0: not.
1: You got to write a good book, you know.
0: I know.
1: Yeah, okay.
0: All right. For my story, this was a piece I read, and this is from Elizabeth Grace Matthew, who I'm not familiar with, but I thought this was a good piece to bring in. And the title is How Gentle Parenting Helped Turn America Against Children.
1: Mm-hmm. Boy.
0: What's your first reaction?
1: I don't disagree with it. I think that gentle parenting, I think it went too far.
0: Yes.
1: I mean, we're again, I hear this all the time, and it makes me nuts. My 10-year-old daughter is my best friend. Oh, well, good. You can't do that.
0: Yeah, it's prioritizing young children's feelings over their behavior.
1: Exactly.
0: Oh, gosh. And yeah, a lot of negative consequences to that.
1: Yep.
0: Yes. And it, people see it all the time. It's like, that. Where are the well-behaved kids?
1: Yep.
0: They're not out there.
1: Nope.
0: But she also says, but you also have, you know, a bunch of adults, especially younger adults that don't have kids, that are, I mean, not welcoming at all to having kids in public spaces, mm-hmm. like into a restaurant or a mm-hmm. wedding, something like that. It depends. Saying, okay, both sides got to give a little bit. You got to behave your kids better.
1: I agree.
0: But it's also got to be more welcoming.
1: Yeah, she, I agree with that too.
0: Tells
1: yeah.
0: this story. She goes to the city center in Philadelphia coffee shop where a lot of people don't see kids. So everybody's looking at her. She's got four kids, but they were well behaved. So the people were nice, but we just kept getting stared at. She said, but you know what did not provoke that level of interest? The several dogs on leashes inside the same place.
1: Yeah, interesting.
0: Because they have dogs, but right. not kids. And yeah. they're like, well, that's fine, but what are you bringing the kids for? Yeah. She's like, well, that's kind of stupid and crazy. And then this old lady that got mad during a family swim at a public pool where kids were splashing, and you're getting me too wet.
1: Well,
0: it's a family swim.
1: Yeah.
0: You got to give a little bit too there.
1: They do the adults only too, usually.
0: Yes.
1: You know, so, yeah.
0: So it's sort of like giving on both sides is yeah. what is but you, necessary.
1: Yeah. I think a little discipline is just fine. Thank you.
0: Well, yes. Don't disagree with that at all. Okay. We got to make something right. Something that was very wrong that we saw earlier in the week. It is the topic of our Friday Five. Oh, yeah. We'll set you up with that in a news update next.

0: Ah, summer. 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
0: The Mark Lee Van Camp and Robin Show. 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
12: Damn it, this is too hard.
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12: I love the poorly educated.
0: All right. Nimrod's in the news. We go to Pennsylvania, where a kindergarten graduation ceremony descended into chaos. And a man has been arrested for the fighting. We actually have audio from this.
14: Oh, my God. Oh, my God.
15: It's terrible. I can't believe that that's something that would happen. I don't know why you would fight at a kindergarten graduation.
16: Because you're endangering not only my children, but the other children that are in the room as well. We need to grow up.
0: That one person, like, watch the baby!
2: Yeah.
0: These two guys just going at it.
2: Yep.
0: Dude's been charged. Oh, my gosh. Disrespect? That's extra time. No, of course there was some disrespecting going on.
2: Absolutely.
0: Yeah.
2: Can't disrespect. I don't care where you are.
0: All right. For our Friday Five. Greatest rock albums of the 80s. There was a list put out the other day. We'll go through it. It was horrendous. So Scott and I voted on it. We corrected it. The number, 1-888-485-MVCR. The greatest rock albums of the 80s. Straight ahead right here.
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0: Temperatures again have warmed up quickly. We are back to those mid-80s. After a couple of nice days, it's a little warmer. More humidity today, certainly, and gusty winds out of the south-southwest bringing in that heat. We will keep it hot overnight. Upper 60s for us. Scattered storm chances through the evening.
13: They'll be off and on here pretty much all weekend long. With that WAND weather forecast, I'm meteorologist Nick Patrick.
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14: From ABC News. Mike DeBusky. President Trump is calling for incoming acting director of national intelligence Bill Pulte to further downsize the intelligence community, telling reporters the amount of employees has been way too high for way too long. ABC News White House correspondent Karen Travers says he's comparing DNI to the Department of Education.
22: The president brought that up and compared it to that, saying this maybe should even be terminated. He wasn't specific about what his plans would be, but certainly indicating he wants to see Pulte go in there and shake things up and limit the size of this sprawling office right now that, of course, oversees spy agencies.
14: A federal appeals court in D.C. heard arguments today over President Trump's plans to build a new White House ballroom. ABC's Stephen Portnoy has more from Washington.
23: Much of the two-hour appeals court proceeding focused on whether the National Trust for Historic Preservation has standing to sue over the ballroom project. A lawyer for the Justice Department put forward the administration's view that courts cannot stop the construction. And in response to a hypothetical question posed by one of the three judges, the government's lawyer said if the president suddenly decided to bulldoze the Statue of Liberty, no one would have standing to sue once the damage has been done.
14: An appeals court in Colorado has overturned the convictions of two paramedics in the death of Elijah McClain. They were convicted in 2023 for a 2019 encounter where they were accused of giving McClain a fatal dose of ketamine in an effort to sedate him. But Dion Schaffner with advocacy group Epitome of Black Excellence and Partnership calling on elected officials to speak out.
24: This is not a time to be bashful. This is not a time to be political or politically correct. You don't get to count yourself out. We will be watching every single one of you.
14: The judge in the case says the case should be sent back for a possible retrial. 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

0: the upcoming events that start out at the fairgrounds tomorrow. The Muni says it's doing its best to do what it can to investigate and make changes after banning an actor permanently following of him sexually harassing other actors the last several years.
1: I want to thank the first person that came forward. She went through a lot. I know she was very frustrated, but if she had not stepped forward, and more importantly, if she hadn't continued going through the process and appealing it, we would not have received the additional information that we needed to be able to actually act on everything and try to resolve the situations.
0: Burke says so far what happened to one victim doesn't seem to be an isolated incident, but the Muni's board wants more victims to come forward to make sure. A number of other actors have quit upcoming productions because of what's happened. Today's forecast, warm, windy, and humid. Gusts up to 30 miles per hour, scattered storms. Strong storms are possible in the later evening, including hail. Weekend, scattered showers and storms, highs in the mid-80s. Monday, thunderstorms, high in the mid-80s. Tuesday, a few showers, high in the mid to upper 80s. I'm Chandler Smith. 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
7: The Markley, Van Camp, and Robbins Show. Jamie Markley, David Van Camp, who's on vacation back next week. There's Scott Robbins. It's Friday. That always feels good. That means our Friday Five, our countdown. And it starts like this.
3: The countdown is on.
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7: Ah, yes, the Friday Five countdown. Sometimes it's a holiday, sometimes it's something in the news, sometimes it's something we see. The other day, we saw the top 100 rock albums of the 80s put out by Ultimate Classic Rock.
10: Yeah.
7: And after seeing the list, I had to look up, who's the editor of this? Who wrote this?
10: Yeah, who did?
7: Who contributed to this list?
10: Bad. It was bad.
7: Some people with their writing from the left. And their number two album, rock album of the 80s, was The Cure, Disintegration.
10: Yeah, there's some musical snobbery that goes on these publications.
7: Oh, my goodness.
10: Always has been.
7: All through the list.
10: Where were the Pogues? They were in there somewhere.
7: Oh, of course.
10: Yeah.
7: Yeah. Remain in Light, Talking Heads at 8. I don't have anything against the Talking Heads.
10: I don't either. But, I mean, I understand what you're saying. I mean, you know, please.
7: When you look at all these great rock
10: albums.
7: Well,
10: the 80s, there were some big albums.
7: Monsters.
10: Man.
7: Yes. So the number's 1-888-485-MVCR. So we did our own list. Just Scott and I.
10: Yeah.
7: Greatest rock albums of the 80s. We've done greatest albums of the 80s before, not just rock.
10: This is rock albums.
7: So you're Michael Jackson, not in there.
10: Darn.
7: Or you're Madonna.

0: That would be pop.
1: Yeah, too poppy.
0: Yeah.
2: All right,
1: we're looking
2: right
1: for rock
2: it.
1: Records, so here we go.
0: First up, Brent from OKC. Brent, what's going on?
3: Brent, hey, how are you guys?
0: Fantastic, good, man. Thanks for checking in.
3: Hey, I was going to comment that the people who put that list out that you were talking about earlier in the week, a bunch of soy boys, man. What in the world is that crap?
0: Yeah. I'm right there with you, Brent.
1: We're on board with you.
0: Yeah, dude. So what are you thinking?
3: Scotty, I'm thinking, man, it's the ultimate number one, baby. AC/DC Back in Black.
0: Brent, you're going to have a great weekend.
4: Number one.
0: That album all the way through, man. And that is one of those albums. You, me, David, all love this album.
1: Yep.
0: I mean, dude. Like one after another after another. And everybody had that album.
1: Yes.
0: Everybody still hear it all over, too.
1: Yeah, this was genre busting, too.
0: How so?
1: I mean, there was enough hooky pop songs that got played on Top 40 radio.
0: Oh, yeah.
1: That, you know, it had acceptance from some females.
0: Yeah.
1: That normally bands like this wouldn't have.
0: Mutt Lang.
1: And, well, yeah. I mean,
0: produced it, yeah.
1: Yeah.
0: Yeah.
1: There was so many.
0: And people thought the band was done after Highway to Hell because Bon Scott died.
1: Right.
0: And there they go.
1: Not so fast.
0: Yeah.
1: No,
0: biggest album of their career.
1: It was a huge, huge record.
0: Yeah, nice job, Brent.
1: You know what? I was DJing dances then at the time, too.
0: Mm-hmm.
1: But you shook me on, the whole dance floor would fill up with old people, with young people. It didn't matter.
0: Oh, yeah.
1: Everybody wanted to stomp around to that thing.
0: Well, I stopped wedding DJing in the early 90s, I think. But that was always the one that got everybody
1: huge,
0: out.
1: Yeah.
0: Even Grandma.
1: Exactly, yeah.
0: Yeah.
1: She's out there dancing.
0: All right, let's get to Scoot from Oregon.
1: No idea what it's about either.
0: Scoot!
1: Scoot!
5: Hey, guys.
1: Hey, man.
5: How's it going?
1: Good,
0: going
1: brother.
0: Great. How are you, man?
5: I am marvelous. Thanks, man. You guys, this is such a tough list. There are so many good ones.
0: Yes,
1: there are.
0: Totally.
5: It's crazy. So this time around, I'm going to go with Prince and Purple Rain.
0: Yeah, I'll tell you. That would have been actually my number six when we were ranking
1: this. Probably mine, too.
0: Good one, Scoot. Yeah.
1: I just wonder about Test of Time on it. That's the only thing.
0: Well, there was a resurgence.
1: Because I wasn't sure where that was.
0: But this is pretty timeless. Let's Go Crazy. Doves Cry.
1: I Would Die For You.
0: But my favorite song, and I think it's one of his best, is The Beautiful Ones.
1: Good song.
0: It's a great song, man.
1: Hold the album.
0: Maybe it's too personal. Anyway.
1: Always got that.
0: Oh, yeah. Man. Really, really good.
1: We saw him live in concert.
0: Yes. I saw him a couple times. Did you just see him that once?
1: I saw him that one time, yeah. Well, you were there, but I didn't see you there.
0: I saw you at the pre-show party.
1: Yeah, the pre-show party, yeah.
0: Yes.
1: Where Prince didn't show up for.
0: No.
1: Yeah.
0: No, that was a good show. The best I saw him was years later when he did all, like, the greatest hits.
1: Yeah. This one, he was promoting Diamonds and Pearls? Was that it?
0: No, it was the Symbol album.
1: The Symbol album, yes.
0: It had seven on it.
1: Did a bunch of songs from that.
0: My Name is Prince.
1: Yeah.
0: And I am funky. When it comes to funk, I am the junkie.
1: Yeah.
0: Thank you.
1: Great.
0: All right. Don from Oregon checking in. Hey, Don.
6: Hey, how you guys doing?
0: Doing great, good. Man. How are you?
6: I'm awesome as always. Your call screener is a great dude. And I think that Scott's snarky attitude makes the show.
1: Oh, thank you.
0: Yes. We got Greg and Andres behind. Thanks, guys. And yes, Scott does make the show.
6: Very good.
0: I wouldn't want to ever do it without him.
6: I listen to you guys every day. So, Appetite for Destruction, Guns N' Roses.
1: Oh, yeah.
0: Oh,
1: yeah.
4: Number two.
0: And I'm glad that it is your snarky attitude that makes the show, because it's not your musical taste, because you're always dissing Guns N' Roses.
1: I like this album, though.
0: You don't, though.
1: But I got no problem with this. I still will crank
0: you like
1: up.
0: You like the hits
1: Welcome
0: on this album.
1: Welcome to the Jungle, Sweet Child, I like. Yeah.
0: Yeah. I know.
1: There it is.
0: Yeah. I know. There you go. Got that. But, I mean, I'll play, you know, something like... And I'm like, yeah, man, this is a great song. What is this? You're like, I don't know. It's something that you played for me before. It's Mr. Brownstone, bro.
1: I don't. Okay. I like a couple of songs.
0: Right. I don't love the album.
1: Yeah.
0: You don't know Rocket Queen.
1: I will give credit where credit is due, though. These guys changed a lot of things.
0: Oh, yeah, dude.
1: I mean,
0: it was a shot of rock and roll.
1: Oh, yeah. It was much needed at the time.
0: No doubt. Yeah. Good stuff.
1: They were dirty and raw. And
0: the street urchins.
1: Yes.
0: Okay. Who's up next? Mike in California. Hello, Mike.
2: Hey, how's it going?
0: It's going great. How's the vote count going?
2: Oh, slow.
1: Jeez.
0: You know, how frustrated are people, man?
1: Yeah, how angry are they right now?
2: I'm just so used to it, it doesn't matter.
1: Yeah, I guess.
2: The song Creep is faster than the vote count here.
1: There you go.
0: That's a great take, man.
2: A couple other things. So, one, I just got on my YouTube feed today a new Tesla song from a couple weeks ago. And
0: yes,
2: believe it or not, it's a cover.
0: It is a cover. I played it for Robbins, and he rolled his eyes, and he's like, of course it is.
1: Best bar band in America.
2: But then another one. Sometimes we think your show, my wife and I, is a call and response, because whenever you and Scott set it up, my wife and I, sitting together listening to the show, we'll do the same thing and go, oh, racist.
1: Yep.
0: You're killing me, Mike.
1: Yep.
0: That's funny.
2: Yep. My choice is one of my favorite albums ever, Hysteria by Def Leppard.
0: Oh, good call, dude.
1: Good record, too.
0: And yeah, you know what? Where is our Def Leppard? Here's the deal. It was between that and Pyromania, and ended up going, honestly, with Pyromania. But we can play the whole, all the hits. And Hysteria sold more, to be honest.
1: Yep.
0: But it was the personal life put Pyromania ahead. And that is our number four. Oh, yeah, because it was between that and number five. Oh, yes, of course. And number five was your pick, but number four sold more because that was the tiebreaker. So, yeah. We'll go through all the Def Leppard stuff.
1: Pyromania, good. I like that. It was a huge, huge record. Huge.
0: And so was Hysteria.
1: Yeah. They were both big.
0: What was weird about Hysteria when it came out, it kind of was stiffing. It was like they come out with Women, probably not the best first single, and then Animal did okay, but it wasn't until Sugar. Pour Some Sugar on Me, and then the thing exploded.
1: Blew up.
0: And you at Top 40 were playing that.
1: Oh, yeah.
0: All right. Let's go to Dave from Oregon. Hello, Dave.
4: And so was Hysteria.
1: Dave.
0: Dave.
7: Hello. How you guys?
0: Yeah, hi, Dave.
7: Guys?
0: Good, going great, man.
7: Hey, let's say Dire Straits, Brothers in Arms.
0: Oh, yeah. David right now is very happy he's on vacation.
1: Yeah, he's not a fan of Dire Straits at all.
0: He thinks Mark Knopfler's a bad person.
1: Yeah.
0: I don't quite understand it. But he hates
1: what Mark Knopfler ever did to him.
0: Oh, this is just one of the hits. Had Money for Nothing.
1: Yeah.
0: Yeah, So Far Away.
1: Yeah, Walk of Life.
0: Yeah. This is a good honorable mention right there. Okay. You know what? We should probably reset. This would be a good time to do it right here. So we got our number one with AC/DC, and the number two with Guns N' Roses. Number four, Def Leppard, Pyromania. We're looking for number three and number five. Greatest rock albums of the 80s. The number 1-888-485-MVCR. And we'll wrap it up in just a few.

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4: The Markley Van Camp and Robin Show. Jamie Markley. Scott Robbins, David Van Camp on vacation back on Monday. All right, we got the Robbins Trifecta coming up, a couple of news updates, but we got to wrap up the Friday Five, which is the greatest rock albums of the 80s. That's honorable mention right there, Hysteria, Def Leppard. It's like six hits off that record.
6: Yep.
4: Well, number four was Pyromania from Def Leppard. Two was Guns N' Roses' Appetite for Destruction. One was AC/DC's Back in Black. We're looking for number three and number five. Had some great honorable mentions, too. Back to it with Eric from Alaska. What's going on, Eric?
9: Hey, good morning, gentlemen. How are you?
4: Always good to talk to you, man.
9: This is your local fanboy, free room and board in Alaska, 80s kid.
4: Yeah, we're crashing at your place, dude.
6: We're definitely coming.
9: it's always up for you guys. I'm going to throw a couple quick things out there. I got to put a nod out to your listeners. I absolutely love it when I hear Woody from Vancouver and Macho Man Randy Savage. Those guys crack me up. And unfortunately, I'm not funny. I can't do voices. I've got a couple of cringy dad jokes. But those guys, your listeners are the best. And
4: they are,
9: man. As well. You guys got something special. I used to think when one of you was missing, it would be missing something. But you and David, David and Scott, you know, any combination, it's a pleasure every time. But I'll quit waxing poetic. Can I throw one that I know is an absolute honorable mention before my real guests?
4: Sure, go ahead.
9: Okay, this is a nod to you, Jamie, because I think we share an affection for the G3 boys. Surfing with the Alien, I know it's not on there, but I love Satriani.
4: Joe Satriani's fantastic. That's a great record.
9: It's a great record. But my guess,
4: yes.
9: This is the one that sent me on the path of the rock and roll lifestyle, Slippery When Wet by Bon Jovi. Tell me something.
4: Yeah, it is definitely on there, but it's not in the top five. Robbins hates Bon Jovi.
6: Yeah, I'm not a fan.
4: Thanks, Eric. But it is honorable mention. I mean, the thing was huge.
6: Oh, it was. I played all these songs.
4: Yes. You give love a bad name? Yeah. You're rolling your eyes.
6: Well, it's the whole steel horse I ride, the metaphor guitar.
4: There's one song, though, on this album that sends you over the edge, so I'm just going to do it.
6: Because of all the swaying and lighters in the air. And
4: you hated people having a good time. You hated slowing it down for the special lady.
6: Yeah.
4: You hated it.
6: Well, you know what?
4: What?
6: You can't argue taste. You just can't. You like some or you don't like some, I'm okay with it either way.
4: So you remember when we lost the keys and you lost more than that?
6: My back seat,
4: baby.
6: Oh, okay. Yeah.
4: Poetry.
6: Fantastic.
4: All right. Go to Mark from Oregon. Hey, Mark.
12: Hey, guys. Happy Friday.
4: Happy Friday, buddy. Mark.
12: Hey, my guest this week, before my guest, I wanted to just throw out an idea for your producers. Extend this segment to 40 minutes, right up to Scott's 3.
4: Oh, love it.
12: I think it would be great.
4: Yeah, okay.
6: We'd love that.
4: Yeah,
6: we like the idea.
4: Yeah.
12: Anyway, my guess is the Police Synchronicity.
4: Huge.
6: Yeah, huge record.
4: Yeah. Summer 1983. Number one for how many weeks? Like 5? You played it.
6: The song was number one for the year, I think.
4: Oh, yeah. Huge. Yeah. Then there was Synchronicity 1, Synchronicity 2.
6: Wrapped around your finger. Yeah.
4: Yeah. Oh. King of Pain.
6: Oh, yeah.
4: Yeah. Huge. Good honorable mention. Tough to get into the top five. All right. Parker from Texas next up. Parker.
6: Hey, Parker.
18: Yes, sir.
4: Thanks for calling in, man.
18: Yes.
6: What you guessing? What you got,
4: what you
6: Parker?
4: Got?
6: What do you got?
4: Great 80s album.
18: Oh, I am on with the Three Kings.
4: Well, one guy's on vacation, but close. Yeah.
6: Two of them.
18: You guys are still the greatest. So,
6: thank you.
18: Quick background. I am I was the founder of the San Antonio Sperms, got chased out of Convention Center Arena way back in the 70s. I was on Little Feat's Road Crew, and I got to play guitar behind the late, great Johnny Gimbel.
4: No way.
6: Yeah, let it roll.
18: Yep.
4: Yeah, dude, this guy knows guitar.
18: Not as much as the lead guitar player. It was Ray Benson from Sleep of the Wheel.
4: Oh, man.
6: Wow, you got some chops, man.
4: Yeah.
18: Yeah, so I know you're on a tight budget, or time budget. My nominee is the greatest of all 80s albums.
4: Yes?
6: He's keeping me in suspense.
18: Van Halen?
6: Here. Van Halen.
18: Van Halen.
4: 1984?
6: 1984.
4: Yeah. Oh, yeah. No. 51. What was his guess? 5150 or 1984?
6: He started to say 5150. Yeah.
4: Well, that was 90, not it.
6: Right?
4: No, that was 86.
6: Oh, it was 86. That's right. Yeah.
4: But not as big as 1984.
6: I like 5150 a lot, too, though.
4: Yeah. Oh, yeah. But this is like... Come on, man. This is the Van Halen album.
6: I just
4: listened to the first one. Oh, yeah. All those songs.
6: Great song.
4: Oh, yes. We can keep going. Oh, yeah. There's that song, too. Oh, we got to get to Mick from Delaware. Do we have time? We got to make it fast. Like within 20 seconds.
6: We got time. Okay.
4: All right. Mick.
6: Mick.
4: We got 15 seconds.
12: Quick. Mick.
6: Tom Petty.
4: Full Moon Fever.
19: Number five.
4: Yep, you got it, man. That was the Robin's pick. Well played. And we got it in. This is the Markley Van Camp and Robin Show.
6: Dang.
4: On the tight one.
6: Under the wire.
4: Yes, very much so. Well, there were a lot of hits off that record, too.
6: Yeah.
4: Oh, yeah.
19: Back down.
4: Yeah, won't back down.
6: That's an anthem, man.
4: That's been used.
6: The greatest thing ever was when they did the concert after 9/11.
4: Oh, yeah.
6: And Petty came out and did I Won't Back Down.
4: Yes.
6: It was like, wow, what a song. Yeah.
4: That was awesome. No doubt about it. Oh, yeah. And then there was, oh, yeah. Yeah.
6: All the vampires.
4: Yeah.
6: On Ventura Boulevard.
4: Yeah. Yeah. And if you ever went commando, you called this something different.
6: I did. Well, yeah. Yeah.
4: I think you can figure that out.
6: Yeah.
4: Oh, we got to get to the other honorable mentions and the Scott Robbins trifecta and news update all coming up right here.

0: Temperatures, again, have warmed up quickly. We are back to those mid-80s after a couple of nice days. It's a little warmer. More humidity today, certainly, and gusty winds out of the south-southwest bringing in that heat. We will keep it hot overnight. Upper 60s for us. Scattered storm chances through the evening. They'll be off and on here pretty much all weekend long. With that WAND weather forecast, I'm meteorologist Nick Patrick.
1: ABC News, I'm Mike Tabusky. President Trump says the Department of National Intelligence is too big and is pushing for incoming acting director Bill Pulte to downsize the organization in charge of the nation's spy agencies. Oral arguments today in the case of the White House ballroom. A lower court had ordered construction to stop following a lawsuit from preservationists. Now the president's lawyers are asking an appeals court to throw out that move. ABC's Stephen Portnoy.
2: One of the judges, Patricia Millette, who's an Obama appointee, really pressed the Justice Department on how far the president can go, whether the president could tear down the White House or maybe even if he wanted to, take down the Statue of Liberty, and whether anyone could sue to stop him. And the answer from the government's lawyer was, quote, "I think that's right."
1: Brendan Banfield has been sentenced to life in prison after being convicted earlier this year for murdering his wife, Christine, and Joseph Ryan. The man Banfield wanted to take the fall for his wife's murder. This is ABC News.
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4: From the WTAX Wild Brick and Stiff News Center, I'm Chandler Smith. It's almost a sure thing now, after inaction in the Illinois House by the end of the legislative session, Sunday night, the Chicago Bears could be on the road to Indiana. WTX's Will Stevenson reports.
5: According to social media statements from Bears Chairman George McCaskey and CEO Kevin Warren, the board of directors for the team voted to advance their new stadium project to Hammond, Indiana, at a, quote, site to be selected. Illinois lawmakers tried to craft an incentive package that would allow Arlington Heights to create a stadium authority, but there was never a final vote. Indiana lawmakers approved something similar. The statement indicates moving to Hammond would help connect the south side of Chicago to northwest Indiana and, quote, connect Chicagoland together. Will Stevenson, WTAX News.
4: Men and women in our fighting forces should seek help for PTSD right upon leaving the service. That's what one former pilot tells WAND-TV's Lamia Starnes during this PTSD Awareness Month.
6: Wounds aren't always visible. This is a story Matthew Wiz Buckley knows all too well. Buckley is a Top Gun graduate and flying combat veteran. He says PTSD often goes unnoticed.
7: I was undiagnosed. I was spiraling the drain on my way out the door. I thought I was suffering in silence. I thought there's something wrong with just me. Because in the military, what are we taught? We're taught to compartmentalize.
6: And the more that suffering is ignored, the effects can be harmful.
7: In 15 years of flying fighters, I lost 16 buddies. And I've also lost 4 F-18 brothers along the way to suicide.
6: Post-traumatic stress disorder can develop after having a severely traumatizing experience. Symptoms can include negative changes in mood and flashbacks related to the event. Lamia Starnes, WAND News.
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11: The Markley, Van Camp, and Robbins Show. Jamie Markley, David Van Camp on vacation there, Scott Robbins. All right, got a few updates. Your trifecta, plus the rest of our honorable mentions from our Friday Five to get to. People in California are a little frustrated with the slow voting coming in, and the latest ballot batch drop shows where Spencer Pratt lost some ground.
12: Yeah.
11: To number three, Rahman. People are wondering if the fix is in.
12: It is.
11: Yeah, people are saying that.
12: It is. I mean, it's everywhere now. I mean, people are picking up on this, going, okay.
11: Yeah. As far as U.S. and Iran, where does that stand? The war will only end when it ends in Lebanon as well, said the Iranian foreign minister. As far as Israel and Lebanon, well, we had brokered a ceasefire deal between Lebanon and Israel, but then Hezbollah rejected it. Okay. Right. So that's where that stands.
12: What a mess.
11: Another announcement out there. This Chicago, and you had mentioned Brandon Johnson, the mayor of Chicago.
12: Mm-hmm.
11: You know, he's said a number of stupid things.
12: Yes, he has.
11: Well, the story is out now. The latest announcement from the team is that they are planning to move forward with their stadium project in Indiana.
12: Yeah. Well, he's an idiot.
11: The Chicago Bears Board of Directors met and voted to advance their stadium development project in Hammond, Indiana, with the exact site to be selected.
12: Well, you saw what the idiot said today, right? Brandon Johnson?
11: But he was at a
12: Bears-Packers game.
11: Oh, I have the clip.
12: Yeah.
11: I'll bring it up for you.
12: Yeah, okay.
11: Yeah, this will not endear yourself to Bears fans, I don't think.
12: No.
13: Getting in and out of Soldier Field is an absolute nightmare. Let me tell you how bad it is. Bears versus Packers. I'm at the game. We're losing. I decide to leave to beat the traffic. Before I get out of the footprint, the Bears had come back to win.
12: Yeah.
11: A real fan there.
12: Yeah.
11: Well, everyone knows that the traffic is insane.
12: It's really bad. I mean, having been to several Bears games, yeah, you have too, and it's a mess.
11: Well, you know, you could say that about a lot of stadiums that we've been to.
12: But it's the same thing as Wrigley Field, particularly if you're going out of the city. I mean, Lakeshore Drive's a parking lot for an hour after the game, if not more.
11: But, I mean, the first time we went to a Cowboy game, people said, listen, you might as well not leave for an hour.
12: Right.
11: Just enjoy everything.
12: Yeah.
11: It was good advice.
12: Yeah.
11: I mean, that's part of it.
12: Yes. That's what I like about stadiums that have big, open parking lots. You can sit there after the game with your buddies or whatever, mm-hmm. and just wait for some of the traffic to get out. We do that every year when we're in Kansas City seeing the Royals.
11: The Bears moving out of Illinois, when different people said, oh, that's never going to happen. They're not going to do that.
12: Well, yeah, well, I mean,
11: the board of directors said, yeah, let's move forward.
12: They're going to keep the name Chicago Bears even if they go to Indiana.
11: Well, yeah.
12: Yeah, the name will stay the same. It's a brand.
11: It's like the New York Giants or the New York Jets.
12: Well, it's like the New England Patriots. They don't play in Boston.
11: Right.
12: Yeah, they're way out of town. They're in Gillette.
11: Yeah, that's true.
12: Mm-hmm.
11: Okay.
12: And a lot of these teams are. There's a lot of baseball teams like that. There's a lot of professional sports teams all over the place.
11: Oh, yeah.
12: That are not in the city itself.
11: That is true.
12: Because the real estate was cheaper and the town was more welcoming to them and, you know, didn't have to jump through hoops to do it.
11: Yeah.
12: I mean, Brandon Johnson and Chicago has known for a long time that this was a possibility.
11: Yes.
12: They did nothing about it. They didn't freak out until the last minute, and it's too late by then.
11: Yeah.
12: One more thing going to Indiana from Illinois.
11: Hilarious.
12: Yep.
11: And then the Graham Blattner controversy just rolls on. From yesterday, the failing New York Times story that really was a catch-and-kill sort of thing. Okay, this is coming out, bad stuff with the ex-girlfriends, except they really tamped down.
12: Very softened. Yes.
11: And then they're framing it sort of as, well, this was a Republican operative that's accusing these things.
12: Yep.
11: And that particular person, she said, listen, I gave them all this information they didn't use in the story.
12: Yep.
11: It's like they soft-sold the whole thing. That was being used as a gift to the Democrats, basically.
12: Yep.
11: I don't know if you happen to hear what that Scott Galloway, that progressive guy, the NYU guy that's got his podcast. Yeah. See if he makes sense of this. Yeah.
14: Every election is a choice, not a marriage proposal. We're not hiring a priest. We're hiring a senator. I mean, the obsession with personal purity has become a luxury belief. And it, folks, if your house is on fire, you don't ask whether the firefighter has problematic DMs.
11: I would agree with that because you want the fire put out. You're asking someone to be a senator. There's got to be some sort of moral ground there somewhere, doesn't it?
12: I would think so.
11: Well, not to a progressive.
12: Well, but that's the thing with him. I mean, he was probably the first one screeching when it was Kavanaugh or anybody else who was charged with any sort of sexual misbehavior at all, not to mention calling everybody who's a conservative a Nazi, which you all did.
11: That is true.
12: So go pound sand.
11: Yeah.
12: I don't want to hear it anymore.
11: All right, before your trifecta, we had our Friday Five greatest rock albums of the 80s. We did that because Ultimate Classic Rock, and they shouldn't even be able to have that title anymore.
12: No.
11: After the piece they
12: Ultimate
11: put out on
12: Lame the- Rock.
11: Top 100 rock albums of the 80s. Number two, Disintegration from The Cure.
12: Mm-hmm.
11: 18, Closer from Joy Division. Come on. Graceland from Paul Simon. Fine album. Number four?
12: Yeah, I like the album, too.
11: Rock album of the 80s?
12: No, it's a pop album at best.
11: So we did a different countdown. We got through... Well, our top five was Back in Black from AC/DC, Appetite for Destruction, Guns N' Roses, Van Halen 1984, Def Leppard Pyromania, Tom Petty, Full Moon Fever. And then the honorable mentions. We had a call. I never want to hear it again, but that was huge.
12: Yeah, it was.
11: It was a big one. Dire Straits was in there. Escape from Journey.
12: Huge, right?
11: Massive.
12: Yeah.
11: That would have been in a, if we had a top 10, that would have been there. For sure. Top 10, I don't know if this would have been there or not.
12: Come on.
11: Open up and say, it also had Every Rose Has Its Thorn. Those big you played all this stuff at Top 40.
12: You're right, I did.
11: Kind of crazy, Top 40 used to play actual rock music. Weird.
12: Yeah, I did, yeah.
11: So that would have been there. What you were making the case for this yesterday. High Infidelity from the Chuck Wagon. REO Speedwagon.
12: Number one album.
11: Yeah. Yeah. Oh, yeah, that was number one record.
12: Yep.
11: Also very big. That might have been making the top 10 if we expanded it instead of 5 to 10.
12: Yeah, it would have, definitely.
11: And then Joshua Tree was big.
12: Yeah, dude, I played this album all the time.
11: Yeah.
12: Incessantly. I mean, I don't think I picked it up in 5 years. I still like it. I mean, you know.
11: I worked at Musicland when that came out. It was flying off the shelves. Yeah, they came out about the same time as Girls, Girls, Girls from Motley Crue.
12: I got a signed copy of Joshua Tree.
11: No way. Yep. Really? You never told me that.
12: Yep.
11: From all the band?
12: Yep.
11: Oh, that's got to be worth a lot of money.
12: I don't know. It's in storage.
11: Oh, my gosh. Sometimes you're like, man, I got no money. I'm like, you're sitting on a gold mine with stuff.
12: Yeah.
11: That's wild, dude.
12: Yep.
11: Oh, The Snake.
12: This was a big record.
11: Huge. What was the other ballad off this?
12: Is This Love?
11: That's right. It's Still in the Night.
12: Yep.
11: Yeah. Crying in the Rain.
12: Crying in the Rain. Tony Katane.
11: Oh, yeah.
12: Writhing around on a car hood.
11: Yeah.
12: Which made sense then.
11: It doesn't make sense today?
12: It's just silly.
11: Okay. Oh, that was a number four. But oh, Eliminators, ZZ Top.
12: Oh, yeah.
11: You couldn't get away from that. That was everywhere.
12: I had a ZZ keychain.
11: Oh, you got it free from the record label, didn't you?
12: Like those ones
11: you got all that stuff. I'm sure you got that in storage, too.
12: Probably somewhere. I don't know.
11: Probably worth something. Unbelievable.
12: From the Eliminator car.
11: Oh, yeah, dude. That thing was cool. My buddy bought a car just like that, only it was black.
12: Those are cool. Little roadsters.
11: Oh, yeah, but he had Kragers on it. Oh, sweet. You got to have Kragers on it, dude.
12: Yeah.
11: Are you laughing at Kragers right now?
12: No, it's just such a buzzword, I recall. You got Kragers on it? Yeah, it does.
11: Keep them shined up, man.
12: Yeah.
11: All right, we got to get to your big three. Here we go.
15: Are you ready?
16: One, two, buckle my shoe.
15: It's the three most important news stories of the day.
17: I hit the trifecta.
15: Well, at least according to Scott Robbins. It's the trifecta on the Markley, Van Camp, and Robbins Show.
11: Every day about this time, Scott Robbins' top three stories helped by his hero.
18: I'm Casey Kasem.
12: Hey, Casey, big weekend coming up.
17: Yes.
12: You got the Spurs and Knicks tonight if you want to come over and watch it.
17: Nope.
11: Fine. He already had plans, man.
12: Probably with David. Little David. Something, end of David's vacation. Probably invited him to come over.
11: I'm not quite sure if that's the plan or not. He didn't.
12: Are you seeing David or not?
11: He didn't.
12: Yeah, okay. Never mind.
11: Mention that.
17: No matter what, he's always there for me.
12: Yeah, I know.
17: For him.
12: I've heard this before.
17: I'm ready.
11: Okay.
17: Three.
12: Low that is. Okay. Number three. My third was going to be Brandon Johnson, but we already did that. So I booted it, right?
11: Okay.
12: So I kicked it out. But anyway, I've been sitting on this story for a day or two, and I just thought it was kind of interesting. It's a baseball story that involves the Boston Red Sox. And the reason I call it the baseball story involving Boston Red Sox is because it did. Their third base coach is in his box in the game. There's a runner on first.
11: Okay.
12: There's a line drive. It bounces against the wall. Pretty speedy runner.
11: Mm-hmm.
12: This guy's going to wave him in, right?
11: Okay.
12: He runs into fair territory. He goes from foul territory into fair territory and is waving him in.
11: You can't do that.
12: You can do that.
11: You can?
12: You can't do that. As long as you're not impeding the runner.
11: The coach can go into fair territory.
12: Yes. Yeah, and I didn't know this either. I would have thought for sure the batter was out. Or something. Or had to go back or whatever the case, right?
11: Okay.
12: But apparently not. You can do that. The rule says a manager can complain if they feel the coach violated any rule. But in this case, he didn't. Base coaches must remain within the box except that a coach who has a play at his base may leave the coach's box to signal the player to slide or to continue.
11: And even go into fair territory.
12: So you go into fair territory. I mean, he's like a quarter of the way down the line waving him in. I've never seen it before. Not in Little League, not in anything.
11: Wow.
12: But anyway, it happened, and it was the run was allowed, and all of us learned a little something we didn't know before about it.
17: Now, on with the countdown.
12: All right.
11: The Scott Robbins trifecta, top three of the day, now number
17: two.
12: Katie Wilson, who looks like she's 18 years old, is the mayor of Seattle, as you know.
11: Yeah.
12: Lives in her parents' basement, or did anyway. She was talking about the homeless price, the problem, and in particularly answering Spencer Pratt, who said, I'll tell you what, we have all these homeless problems. We need to ship them to Seattle. It's a welcoming city.
11: Okay, that's
12: they
11: where
12: can deal with all
11: go.
12: The drug addicts that right. we have to deal with. She said, well, the reason that we have so many homeless is because we don't have enough homes for them.
11: Oh, my gosh.
12: These people are drug addicts without homes. So we could clean them up a lot quicker if they had some place to go. Now, my argument is they probably had homes and became drug addicts.
11: Of course.
12: And then became homeless.
11: That's what happens.
12: She's got it ass backwards, in other words, in my mind.
11: She doesn't understand how the world works,
12: no.
11: man.
12: And again, this is that whole idea that if you just spend more money.
11: Of course.
12: If you just dump more money into housing projects or that they'll just, magically stop doing drugs or go into treatment programs and then do it.
11: No, they
12: the
11: die.
12: The thing Spencer Pratt said is the large percentage of people that are homeless in L.A. right now,
11: yes.
12: and probably in your city, dear listener, are there because they want to be there.
11: Yes.
12: They want to be there.
11: Everything else is exhausted.
12: Because they're not allowed to shoot smack if they go into a homeless shelter.
11: There you go.
12: They're not allowed to do all of these things, right?
11: So she's saying give them their own home, and then they can do
12: right.
11: it.
12: Right.
11: Oh, my gosh.
17: And
12: well,
17: the
12: then they can straighten out.
17: Continues.
12: With yeah. the proper, you know.
11: The Scott Robbins trifecta, top three of the day.
17: Right. And finally, one.
12: Let's get the U.S. Senator Eric Schmidt.
11: Okay.
12: Republican from Arizona. He locked horns with Mazie Hirono about what's currently going on in Iran. She tried to say, well, you know, you've got a really awful economy out there now. You've got all these things that are a reason for that is because of this war of choice, as they say all the time, that Donald Trump got us into, right? And his deal was, listen, you know who the president was in World War I? I mean, he was going to go back to the Woodrow Wilson time when they had a bad economy.
11: Okay.
12: Things were bad during World War I, right? He's trying to draw a comparison.
11: Okay.
12: No idea. Here we go.
11: All right.
18: It was astounding. your comments are astounding, Senator. You mentioned a few words. Horrific. I think to the American taxpayer that's been ripped off by people who came to this country, to rip them off, that's horrific. You talk about bizarre. No, it's my time now. It's my time. You went over time. It's my time. Bizarre is the idea that you would be here in this committee defending violent murderers from being deported, that you would be defending violent rapists from being deported, that you would defend people who took advantage of the good people of this country, their taxpayer dollars. That is bizarre. A terrorist who kills American citizens. You know what's bizarre is your defense of that. So forgive me if your 24 million Americans should be, or naturalized citizens should be afraid. That's ridiculous. You have no. You have nothing but fear mongering here. What I'm saying in this bill is.
11: Oh, we got to hear the rest of that.
12: Yeah, we got to hear the rest of it. And
11: the trifecta. Well done. Yes. And Nimrod's in the news, all coming up right here.

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0: Markley Van Camp and Robin Show. 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
0: News update. Well, Chuck Schumer, very upset, ripping into Senate Republicans for passing billions in ICE and Border Patrol funding.
2: Yeah, they did. Got her through.
0: Yeah. Well, that's what the American people want.
2: Yeah.
0: So just deal with it.
2: Yeah.
0: And now we go to Nimrod's. Let's go.
16: When the going gets tough.
17: Damn it, this is too hard.
16: The dumb get dumber.
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17: I love the poorly educated.
0: All right. Have to make it quick. Nimrod's the news. We go to Venice, Florida. Deputies with the Sarasota County Sheriff's responded to the Walmart. Guy accidentally shot himself in the groin. Everybody gonna be okay, but the pride there and it might be a while before. Yeah, and that's Nimrod's in the news.
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22: Temperatures again have warmed up quickly. We are back to those mid-80s after a couple of nice days. It's a little warmer. More humidity today, certainly, and gusty winds out of the south-southwest bringing in that heat. We will keep it hot overnight. Upper 60s for us. Scattered storm chances through the evening. They'll be off and on here pretty much all weekend long. With that WAND weather forecast, I'm meteorologist
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23: From ABC News. I'm Mike Dubosky. President Trump is pushing for Bill Pulte, the incoming acting director of national intelligence, to reduce the size of the nation's spy agencies. More from ABC's Karen Travers at the White House.
24: He reportedly told the Wall Street Journal that Bill Pulte, in this role as acting director of national intelligence, could really shake things up, downsizing the ODNI. He could also push forward to release classified documents related to the 2020 election, something that, of course, President Trump likes to talk about a lot. And has said that the idea of having an acting official in this role gives you more power.
23: Today, a federal appeals court in Washington, D.C. heard arguments in the case of President Trump's plans to build a new White House ballroom, with lawyers for the president looking to throw out a lower court decision which had halted construction.
1: A lawyer for the Justice Department told the appellate judges it's the administration's view that courts cannot stop the ballroom's construction, and that the National Trust for Historic Preservation in particular doesn't have standing to sue. Obama-appointed Judge Patricia Millette posed this hypothetical.
3: Bulldoze the Statue of Liberty.
1: She asked DOJ attorney Yakov Roth, if the president suddenly decided to demolish the famous statue in New York Harbor, would no one have standing to sue?
3: Nothing can be done.
4: I think that's right, yes.
1: Stephen Portnoy, ABC News, Washington.
23: Job numbers for May were almost double what analysts had been expecting. University of Michigan economics professor Justin Wolfers tells ABC News that lowers the chance of a recession this year.
4: We had a pretty miserable 2025, but it looks like the middle or the early and middle parts of 2026 really suggest the labor market's moving along. And I think the thing this will really do is it's time to stop talking about the word recession. Recessions don't happen when the labor market's motoring along like this.
23: And it's a life sentence for Brendan Banfield, the man convicted earlier this year in the murder of his wife and one other person. You're listening to ABC News.
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27: 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The Muni has permanently banned an actor who's been the subject of allegations of sexual harassment of other actors over the past several years. WTX's Will Stevenson reports.
28: Despite social media outcry since the allegations were first made public, Muni Board President Kevin Burke told me on the WTAX Morning News Watch the organization needed to be careful leading up to this point.
29: As far as I can tell, these allegations, while they were handled on a show level, they were never brought up to the executive committee. I've been on the executive committee last year and this year, and the first time I heard about any of these allegations was after the casting in March of 2020. These allegations, while they were handled on a show level, they were never brought up to the executive committee. I've been on the executive committee last year and this year, and the first time I heard about any of these allegations was after the casting in

0: The Mother Road is approximately 2,448 miles, a scenic route. What's better than driving that?
1: It's a more immersive experience when you're running on Route 66 versus driving.
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1: 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It's more than the running, it's the history, it's the lore. It's all about celebrating this great connector that's been here for 100 years now.
0: Dean Karnesas, guest runner for the Route 66 Centennial 5K ran by the WTX Morning News Watch to discuss the upcoming 5K run. 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Today is warm, windy, humid, a gust up to 30 miles per hour, scattered storms. 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
4: All right, great news on the economy today that I doubt you're going to get from the legacy media mob. Steve Moore will join us, break it all down for you. Although I know gas prices still up, but they're down significantly from where they were a month ago. And, you know, I think if the president could

0: pull off a deal. Great. If he takes him out, whatever he decides, I think this decision is coming sooner than later. That's all I can say. I'm not going to fault the president for trying for peace, especially since the top three tiers of leadership are dead. Maybe we need to take out the leaders of the IRGC now, and maybe the next generation will be the one that makes a deal. I don't know. Otherwise, the president will do militarily what he needs to do and finish it off, which, by the way, could include, in my mind, you know, just strike these facilities where we know the 60% enriched uranium is and entomb it and keep eyes on it. And if they ever go near it, we'll just bomb them again. Or if they start building out other weapon systems, we can get in there and bomb it again. And if they don't open the straits, they don't get a penny. Their economy is literally tanking before our eyes. All right, Steve Moore will analyze the good economic news today and much more. We'll get your calls in this Friday, 800-941-SEAN.
1: Good evening and happy Friday, Central Illinois. Here's a look at your forecast from the WAND Weather Center. Scattered showers and thunderstorms are on the menu for this evening, though we will see those storm threats start to weaken as we head overnight under mostly cloudy skies, around 69 degrees for our low in the capital city. We'll see temperatures back in the upper 80s for our highs tomorrow under mostly cloudy skies, and we see the return of a chance for some showers and thunderstorms in the evening.
2: ABC News, I'm Mike Dubosky. President Trump upping the pressure on the incoming acting director of national intelligence, Bill Pulte, telling the Wall Street Journal the ODNI is too big and that cuts are needed. The president also weighing in on the latest jobs report, calling it great. The Department of Labor statistics this morning showing the country gained 172,000 jobs, nearly double predictions.
3: Leisure and hospitality went on a hiring spree in May, adding 70,000 jobs, including 48,000 just in food services and drinking places alone. Local government also saw a strong month, and healthcare continues to show strong gains. Meanwhile, we're continuing to see a decline or stagnation in white-collar jobs. Financial activities took the biggest hit, declining by 22,000 jobs in May, and now down 107,000 jobs since a recent peak in May of 2025.
2: ABC's Taylor Dunn. And an appeals court heard arguments today from the president's lawyers who are challenging a decision that halts construction of a new ballroom at the White House. This is ABC.
4: I'm Will Stevenson. Monday on the Morning News Watch, all the latest news, weather, and sports to start your day and start your week. Maybe some rain, too. We'll keep you updated with weather on the nines. 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
5: Summertime means warm weather and outdoor fun. 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
6: From the WTAX Live Thrift and Sniff News Center, Kim Smith. In a surprise move, Governor Pritzker says he's putting a pause on all new state tax incentives for data centers and calling on lawmakers to pass new data center reforms during the fall veto session. WTX's Will Stevenson reports.
4: Capital News Illinois reports the governor has directed the Illinois Department of Commerce and Economic Opportunity to pause all new agreements starting July 1st, fulfilling a proposal he made during his budget address earlier this year. The data center tax incentives have been in place as part of bipartisan legislation signed by Pritzker during his first year in office. From 2020 to 24, there were 27 data centers that benefited by more than $983 million from these tax incentives, according to a state report. There is currently, among others, a data center planned for near Waverly. Will Stevenson, WTAX News.
6: Men and women in our fighting forces should seek help for PTSD right upon leaving the service. That's what one former pilot tells WAND-TV's Lamaya Starnes during this PTSD Awareness Month.
7: Wounds aren't always visible. This is a story Matthew Wiz Buckley knows all too well. Buckley is a Top Gun graduate and flying combat veteran. He says PTSD often goes unnoticed.
8: I was undiagnosed. I was spiraling the drain on my way out the door. I thought I was suffering in silence. I thought there's something wrong with just me. Because in the military, what are we taught? We're taught to compartmentalize.
7: And the more that suffering is ignored, the effects can be harmful.
8: In 15 years of flying fighters, I lost 16 buddies. And I've also lost four F-18 brothers along the way to suicide.
7: Post-traumatic stress disorder can develop after having a severely traumatizing experience. Symptoms can include negative changes in mood and flashbacks related to the event. LaMaya Starnes, WAND News.
6: And I'm Chandler Smith, WTAX News.
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2: Good evening and happy Friday, Central Illinois. Here's a look at your forecast from the WAND Weather Center. Scattered showers and thunderstorms are on the menu for this evening, though we will see those storm threats start to weaken as we head overnight under mostly cloudy skies, around 69 degrees for our low in the capital city. We'll see temperatures back in the upper 80s for our highs tomorrow under mostly cloudy skies, and we see the return of a chance for some showers and thunderstorms in the evening.
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3: From ABC News, I'm Mike Dubusky. President Trump says the soon-to-be acting director of national intelligence, Bill Pulte, should cut positions at the country's spy agencies. ABC's Karen Travers.
4: He made it clear that this really is an acting role for Bill Pulte as the director of national intelligence, that he will be serving in this capacity for a period of time, but that he is already talking to people to fill that role permanently. The president says he has 5 interviews set up with people to potentially be the next director of national intelligence. He didn't get specific on who he is talking to, but he said they're all very good, people you know very well, and people that do that kind of thing, and he called them respected people.
3: The president also reacting to today's better-than-expected jobs report.
5: So we had incredible job numbers today, you saw that. And we have good everything, good numbers, but the job numbers just came out and they were fantastic.
3: More on those numbers from ABC's Sherry Preston.
6: Another strong jobs report, this one for the month of May. Analysts have been expecting about 80,000 jobs to have been added to the U.S. economy last month. Instead, they added a solid 172,000, showing resilience despite rising costs from the war. Revised numbers for March and April also show even more hiring than had been reported. The unemployment rate remains unchanged at 4.3%, where it's been for most of the year.
3: In Aurora, Colorado, there is an outcry over an appeals court decision to reverse the homicide convictions of 2 paramedics who had been charged in connection with the death of Elijah McClain. Medean Schaffner is with the advocacy group Epitome of Black Excellence and Partnership.
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6: From the WTAX Wild Thrift and Sniff News Center, I'm Sherry Ballinger. The meeting says it's doing the best it can to investigate and make changes after banning an actor permanently after accusations of him sexually harassing other actors the last several years. Muni Board of Managers President Kevin Burke says so far, one potential victim has come forward, and that has led to as thorough an investigation as an all-volunteer organization can do.
10: I want to thank the first person that came forward. She went through a lot. I know she was very frustrated. But if she had not stepped forward, and more importantly, if she hadn't continued going through the process and appealing it, we would not have received the additional information that we needed to be able to actually act on everything and try to resolve the situations.
6: A number of other actors have quit upcoming productions because of what's happened. The Mother Road is approximately 2,448 miles of scenic route. What's better than driving that?
11: It's a more immersive experience when you're running on Route 66 versus driving.
6: 100 years of beautiful scenery all being celebrated.
11: I've run on Route 66 many, many times, and it's the people. It's more than the running. It's the history. It's the lore. It's all about celebrating this great connector that's been here for 100 years now.
6: Dean Karnazes, guest runner for the Route 66 Centennial 5K, ran by the WTAX Morning News Watch to discuss the upcoming 5K run. Your forecast from WAND-TV, scattered showers and storms tonight, low in the upper 60s. The weekend, scattered showers and storms with the highs in the mid-80s. I'm Sherry Ballinger on your number one for breaking news in the capital city. 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

0: good evening and happy Friday, Central Illinois. Here's a look at your forecast from the WAND Weather Center. Scattered showers and thunderstorms are on the menu for this evening, though we will see those storm threats start to weaken as we head overnight under mostly cloudy skies, around 69 degrees for our low in the capital city. We'll see temperatures back in the upper 80s for our highs tomorrow under mostly cloudy skies, and we see the return of a chance for some showers and thunderstorms in the evening.
1: News. I'm Mike Dubusky. Oral arguments today in a case over whether President Trump has the authority to build a new ballroom at the White House. Construction was halted by a lower court after a lawsuit brought by historical preservationists. Now the president's team is pushing for that decision to be thrown out. ABC's Stephen Portnoy has more from Washington.
2: The government argues that the ballroom is necessary for national security, pointing to the drone port that the president says will be on the roof of the new ballroom, the bulletproof glass and the blastproof columns. The appeals court panel that heard this today is comprised of appointees of Presidents Obama, Biden, and Trump. And it was really difficult to get a sense just listening to the questions for 2 hours over where this is going to land. But you can imagine that the losing side is probably going to take it to the Supreme Court.
1: And police have charged 44-year-old Michael Gledhill with murder in connection with the death of character actor James Handy. Gledhill, the son of Handy's girlfriend, is being held for psychiatric evaluation.
3: 250 years ago, a few bold ideas changed the world. Today, we're still celebrating the freedom those words created. WTAX is proud to honor America 250, from the birth of a nation to the community we share right here in Springfield. Because the story of America isn't finished yet. It's still being written every single day. 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
4: From the WTAX Wild Thrift and Sniff News Center, I'm Sherry Ballinger. It's almost a sure thing now. After an action in the Illinois House by the end of the legislative session Sunday night, the Chicago Bears could be on the road to Indiana. WTAX's Will Stevenson reports.
5: According to social media statements from Bears Chairman George McCaskey and CEO Kevin Warren, the board of directors for the team voted to advance their new stadium project to Hammond, Indiana, at a, quote, site to be selected. Illinois lawmakers tried to craft an incentive package that would allow Arlington Heights to create a stadium authority, but there was never a final vote. Indiana lawmakers approved something similar. The statement indicates moving to Hammond would help connect the south side of Chicago to northwest Indiana and, quote, connect Chicagoland together. Will Stevenson, WTAX News.
4: They're not done yet, but the start of a new school year in District 186 will be new policies addressing the use of artificial intelligence by students. Springfield Director of School Leadership Erica Filipiak says the Illinois State Board of Education will have its own mandates ready by July 1st, but the district started looking at its own policy last year.
6: The basis around our AI work was a framework that we call HAIH, Human AI human, because we know that we are really just wanting to use AI as a tool to elevate our learning, not replace our learning.
4: Flibiak says, in other words, the hope would be to teach students how to use it responsibly while also being able to identify work that may be done artificially. I'm Sherry Ballinger. On your number one for breaking news in the capital city, Newstalk 93.9 and AM 1240 WTAX. 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

0: I'm Dan Loney with Your Money Now. The markets tumbled on Friday as the Nasdaq saw its biggest one-day decline in more than a year. The Dow Industrials lost 695 points, ending the day at 50,866. Nasdaq fell by 1,121 points, or 4.2%. S&P 500 was down 200 points, or 2.6%. And it looks like you can focus on the chip sector as the reason why we saw so much red ink today. It was tied to an earnings report by Broadcom on Wednesday that missed estimates. Besides Broadcom today, companies like AMD, Intel, and NVIDIA were all lower. Bayer says it has no plans to spin off Monsanto, even as the company faces an avalanche of lawsuits over its Roundup weed killer. A company representative speaking to Reuters said that restructuring Monsanto could be a viable option, but it's not currently planned. Bayer's focusing instead on improving its performance. That's Your Money Now.
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0: All right, that's going to wrap things up for today. What a week this has been. Why am I getting this feeling that Iran and President Trump are coming to an end? It's going to be one way or the other. That's just a gut feeling. No sources, intelligence behind it. Just my gut. Let's see. We'll be watching that. Obviously, we will be watching the economy. Let's see if any mainstream media, legacy media lefties say a word about the good economic news today. Why would they ever report that? Or a week full of records on the NASDAQ, Dow, and S&P. I talk about that either. Anyway, news you'll never get from the legacy media mob. We'll have that Monday. Have a great weekend, and we'll see you then. 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
4: Good evening and happy Friday, Central Illinois. Here's a look at your forecast from the WAND Weather Center. Scattered showers and thunderstorms are on the menu for this evening, though we will see those storm threats start to weaken as we head overnight under mostly cloudy skies, around 69 degrees for our low in the capital city. We'll see temperatures back in the upper 80s for our highs tomorrow under mostly cloudy skies, and we see the return of a chance for some showers and thunderstorms in the evening.
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0: From the WTAX Wild Thrift and Sniff News Center, I'm Sherry Ballinger. It's almost a sure thing now. After an action in the Illinois House by the end of the legislative session Sunday night, the Chicago Bears could be on the road to Indiana. WTAX's Will Stevenson reports.
1: According to social media statements from Bears Chairman George McCaskey and CEO Kevin Warren, the board of directors for the team voted to advance their new stadium project to Hammond, Indiana, at a, quote, site to be selected. Illinois lawmakers tried to craft an incentive package that would allow Arlington Heights to create a stadium authority, but there was never a final vote. Indiana lawmakers approved something similar. The statement indicates moving to Hammond would help connect the south side of Chicago to northwest Indiana and, quote, connect Chicagoland together. Will Stevenson, WTAX News.
0: They're not done yet, but the start of a new school year in District 186 will be new policies addressing the use of artificial intelligence by students. Springfield Director of School Leadership Erica Filipiak says the Illinois State Board of Education will have its own mandates ready by July 1st, but the district started looking at its own policy last year.
2: The basis around our AI work was a framework that we call HAIH, Human AI Human, because we know that we are really just wanting to use AI as a tool to elevate our learning, not replace our learning.
0: Flibiak says, in other words, the hope would be to teach students how to use it responsibly while also being able to identify work that may be done artificially. I'm Sherry Ballinger. On your number one for breaking news in the capital city, Newstalk 93.9 and AM 1240 WTAX. 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

Capital Media Group is looking for organizations who regularly distribute information about employment opportunities to job applicants or have job applications to refer. 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Capital Media Group is an equal opportunity employer and encourages minorities and females to apply.